0: on 1300 222 612 or 0467 922 612. But we're also going to be talking about when we need to rehome a pet. When do you know it's time? And how do we do it so that we know our pets are going to a good home? We would love to hear your experiences if you are happy to share this morning. Plus, as always, we will play Tune Detective. And I always love to hear from you on a Sunday morning. 1300 222 612 or 0467 922 612. That is all coming up.
1: Morning, ABC News with Sue Fitzpatrick. A small business advocate says he's worried the forthcoming wage rise for delivery drivers could mask problems with driver safety. Food delivery workers across Australia will receive legally enforceable minimum pay and conditions from tomorrow under a landmark Fair Work Commission ruling. But business consultant Peter Strong says the ruling doesn't cover all issues drivers face.
2: Increasing a pay and making the minimum rate higher isn't going to improve safety when you're paying per delivery. And at the moment, we don't have the data that tells us what's happening out there, and there's no plan to gather national data. So this is a real issue. There's people out there being injured and killed, and we need to confront that and stop it happening.
1: New South Wales is to become the first national jurisdiction to introduce a gun buyback scheme with the federal government after the Bondi terrorist attack last December. Nandini Deer reports.
3: Halving the costs, the state and federal governments will roll out phase one of the buyback scheme in November. The governments have set fixed prices for gun owners who have more firearms than the new legal limit of four, depending on classifications and type of license. Gun owners will be compensated up to $1,000 per firearm, with phase two of the scheme coming next year to compensate for guns valued up to $10,000. The state government expects the new gun ownership limits and reclassification of some firearms will impact about 50,000 licence holders.
1: The newly appointed head of an organisation tasked with steering systemic reform in defence says she's not looking to tick a box. She wants real change on the ground. In her first media interview, she spoke with reporter Laura Lavelle.
4: Penny Mackay is the freshly minted head of the Defence and Veterans Service Commission, established following a recommendation from the Veterans Suicide Royal Commission. She's been charged with implementing its recommendations and driving down veteran suicides. Part of that will be looking at reforming culture in defence. Commissioner Mackay says she's got a big job ahead of her and there's no silver bullets for change.
5: I would love to promise that we can change the world, but I dare say that's a little bit naive. What I want to say is that we will try our damnedest to do it.
4: The commission will soon lead a landmark inquiry into military sexual violence.
1: Overseas, authorities have recovered the bodies of 22 more people killed in a ferry accident on a lake in Zimbabwe. At least 72 people are known to have died when the overloaded state-operated vessel capsized in rough waters. This woman describes how she survived.
6: I hung onto a window on the boat as it sank, and then I fell into the water. I moved my hands even though I couldn't swim. I drowned several times until I called out to a young man to help, and then he pulled me to safety.
1: Back home, tonight's Logie Awards ceremony in Sydney will celebrate the best in Australian television. Sam Wilkinson reports.
7: The ABC has 41 nominations, with Muster Dogs host Lisa Miller in the running for the Gold Logie as the most popular personality. She's up against Ali Langdon, Julia Morris, Pauline Yao, Robert Irwin, Sam Pang and Todd Woodbridge. Miller says the nomination has given her the platform to talk more about regional Australia.
8: Since the Logie's announcement, I've been to Broken Hill, Whitecliffs, Tibooburra, Malden, you name it. I've been all over the place.
7: Mystery Road Origin, which was written and directed entirely by First Nations creatives, has five nominations. The most of any ABC program this year. Goolagong, The Piano, Dog Park, The Family Next Door, Austin and Muster Dogs all have three.
1: To sport, in the NRL, North Queensland coach Todd Payton has criticised the bunker after it intervened and awarded a match-winning penalty to Parramatta. Eels captain Mitchell Moses was awarded a controversial penalty after the bunker ruled he had been hit in the head despite dropping the ball before being collected. Payton had a warning for the bunker ahead of the finals.
9: I would hate a big game to be decided by that call. The fact that he actually dropped the ball in there. you know, the play was essentially dead or over. And for the bunker to intervene like that, it's hard to cop.
1: Queensland's weather, isolated showers in the east and Darling Downs, scattered showers about the Wide Bay, central and north tropical coast, partly cloudy elsewhere. Cairns and Townsville 26, Mackay and Bundaberg 23. In the southeast, partly cloudy day with a medium chance of showers. Brisbane and Ipswich 23, Logan 22, the Gold Coast 22, the Sunshine Coast 21 and Toowoomba 18.
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13: Good morning to you. It is Sunday, the 16th of August, and the very last day of the 150th ECCA. It's pretty pumping already. There's quite a few people here. There were people waiting to get in when I arrived. The sun's just tucked behind the clouds. It's not raining or anything, so that's good news. And I've already had a cheese toastie, so let's do this. By the way, if you are here, give us a wave as you walk by. We are just outside the Flower and Garden Precinct. But if you head just inside the Ag Hall there, you can also check out our broadcast truck and get an idea of what it's like to host your own radio program. But we've also got some beanbags there as well. If you need a little bit of a break from all the food and stimulation. And if you're thinking, oh, do you know what, it's the last day, there's not much on. Well, I'll tell you what, if you're a dog lover, there is an embarrassment of riches happening dog-wise today. We will find out more about that in a sec. Plus, our ECCA-themed slice of Queensland history coming up, and we'll also have some live beatboxing after 11. Never let it be said that this program is not diverse. We'll also play Tune Detective as well. Right now, though, it's a big good morning to Steve Hadley at the Weather Bureau. Hello.
14: Hello. Good morning, Sally.
13: Well, look, it looks pretty nice where I'm standing here for the ECCA. And I was just talking to my cab driver as I was coming in, saying the weather has been really, really good this year.
14: Yeah, so we had those ECCA westerly winds last week, and it sort of blew out all of the cobwebs, and a bit drier air sort of moved through. So it has been dry, and the winds calmed down as well. And, you know, really those showers have stayed at bay the last day or so. There are some off the coast, and particularly around the Sunshine Coast and Wide Bay at the moment. But Brisbane itself and the Gold Coast looking pretty clear right now. There is just a chance that you might need your brolly this afternoon, but it's a pretty low chance, just a possible shower on the cards for Brisbane. It should be brief and light if you do get one coming through. And then tonight, maybe more showers, but well after dark coming through there.
13: So just let's stay in the southeast now. What are we looking for the rest of the week? Because it seems like it's getting warmer.
14: Yeah, so there is a little bit of a warmer trend emerging by a few degrees. So looking at about 23 today, held back a little bit by showers Monday and Tuesday with 22's forecast for Brisbane. And then during the latter part of the week, we should see temperatures rising above average. I think the peak day will be next Saturday, heading for a high of 26 in Brisbane. But most days this week, we've got a chance of showers. The lowest chance on Thursday and Friday, so that's the best of the drier weather days. But otherwise, yeah, you could see a shower about most days this week.
13: What about those overnight temps?
14: Also on the rise. So, yeah, we had some colder temperatures with that dry westerly air mass that moved in last week, but that's all gone now. So Brisbane generally heading for lows around 12, 13 over the next couple of nights, perhaps a little bit lower, so bottoming out at around 10 or 11 degrees around Thursday, Friday in some of the clearer skies that we're expecting to get. So, yeah, around average or just above average for most of this week in terms of our nighttime temperatures in Brisbane.
13: Steve, what about as we head further up the coast?
14: Yeah, so there are some showers. Sunshine Coast seeing some showers today, as is the eastern parts of the Wide Bay and Garee. And there's also pockets of shower activity elsewhere along the east coast too, around Capricornia, the Whitsundays and parts of the central coast, also around Ingham and parts of the north tropical coast as well. So we'll see some showers dotted around today and over the next few days and in some of our coastal towns and cities. And yeah, because of that reason, degrees, and it could be a little bit cooler than average in the daytimes. So, for instance, today we're expecting about 26 for Cairns and Townsville, 23 for Mackay, and similar over the next few days. But generally those nighttime temperatures held up by the cloud that's around, giving that little bit of shower activity. Inland, however, it is a bit of a different story with some clearer skies through that central section of the state. But in the west, it's quite a different story altogether, with some cloud moving into western Queensland at the moment. South of Mount Isa particularly, there's a risk of some showers today and over the coming days, maybe even one or two isolated thunderstorms, particularly on Monday, maybe just, you know, around that border region around Thargomindah through Tuesday, Wednesday and Thursday this week.
0: Anything that you're concerned about this week? What's the top line this week, Steve?
14: Mainly just looking out for those showers, so you might just want to keep a radar check through the week. If you're in the central west, the fire danger is a little bit higher over the next day or so. So it's getting to high around Longreach in the central west, but that should come down through the week, even though temperatures warm up a little bit through the week. It could be up to 5 degrees above average in some areas. But higher humidity will mean that fire risk, the fire danger does decrease a little bit. So those are the main two things. And then, you know, just bits and pieces of rainfall coming through in the southwest, but not a lot of it coming through. And fortunately, for those of us who are looking out for rain at the moment.
0: Sounds like a fairly uneventful week weather-wise, which I think is good in Queensland.
14: It's good, yeah. Yeah, there's not too much going on. So hopefully everyone has a nice, safe and happy week.
0: All right, beautiful, Steve. Appreciate your time this morning. Thank you.
14: Thanks, Sally.
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0: 11 minutes past 10 on your Sunday morning. Yes, live from the Echo this morning, the very last day of the 150th Echo. It's gone so quickly this year, but if you think there's nothing happening today, if you're a dog lover, let me tell you, there is a lot going on, and someone who knows all about it is with me now. Competition judge and usual competitor, Shani Isler. Hello.
15: Hello, Sally. It's lovely to meet you today.
0: Yes, you too. Now, there is a lot going on dog-wise.
15: Absolutely. Down in the Dog Pavilion today, we've got three of our wonderful sports going on. We've got Rally, Dances with Dogs and Tricks all on one day for our people to come and see.
0: Can you please go through this with me? Because obviously Dances with Dogs is the one I want to hear about the most, but let's start with Rally. How does this work?
15: So Rally is set by the judge. So we have a set list of signs, four classes, each getting a little bit more and more difficult as you go up the levels, and the handlers are basically to go up to the sign and perform whatever it says. This could be as simple as a sit, right up to doing a spin at heel as you're moving,
0: yep,
15: circling the handler.
0: And it's the handlers that are reading these signs,
15: Look, some days my dog reads the signs better than I do, so I hope the handlers are reading them as well, but some of our dogs are definitely smarter than we are.
0: Mm. So, and is this all breeds? It can be any breed?
15: Absolutely. We've got everything down there today, from border collies to mixed breed dogs to... We've even got a couple of beautiful Black Russian Terriers that are down there, so nice big dogs, down to teeny tiny, a little Pomeranians in today.
0: Wow. And so the Dances with Dogs.
15: Dances.
0: Talk me through this. What sort of dancing are we talking about?
15: So this is a bit of a mix of dogs doing tricks, moving with their handlers, the handlers doing beautiful choreography that they've designed themselves and work with their dogs. It's a beautiful partnership sport.
0: Mm-hmm.
15: Right up from whatever they want to choose. We've had people do things like the Man from Snowy River all the way to... I'm trying to think of one of the really obscure songs.
0: Can it be any sort of music?
15: Absolutely. If you think you can make a dance to it with your dog and you can tell the story of the song, you can dance to it.
0: Okay, so that sounds very similar to tricks, though, but then there's also tricks.
15: There is. So tricks, it breaks down the Dances with Dogs a little bit more. So it's sort of like the intro into it. So we've got a set list of tricks per class, and each class gets a little bit harder. Very similar to everything. You start nice and simple, you build up, and you can incorporate lots of those tricks into your Dances with Dogs.
0: Shani Isler is with me on 612 ABC Brisbane and Queensland this morning, live from the Echo. If you're heading down today, there is a lot of action going on in the dog ring. There's tricks, There's Dances with Dogs. There's Rally happening. In fact, I think the live, it's even being live streamed.
15: Correct. Rally is currently going and it is being live streamed on the ECHA live stream from the Dog Pavilion.
0: Yeah, wow. So, Shani, you also compete. So you're a judge this year, but you normally compete?
15: I normally compete. So okay. I have a little mixed breed boy. Love him to bits. He's light of my life. Mm-hmm. We have so much fun together, and it's one of the reasons why I stepped over into judging is because of how much fun I had as a competitor, and I want to spread that love for those who are coming in, those who are already in, and just keep our sports going.
0: Were you into the dog training thing before you got this particular dog, or you got into it because this dog was so cool?
15: I got into it being live streamed on the ECHA live stream from the Dog Pavilion.
0: Yeah, wow. So Shani, you also compete, so you're a judge this year, but you normally compete?
15: I normally compete, so okay. I have a little mixed breed boy. Love him to bits. He's light of my life. Mm. We have so much fun together, and it's one of the reasons why I stepped over into judging is because of how much fun I had as a competitor, and I want to spread that love for those who are coming in, those who are already in, and just keep our sports going.
0: Were you into the dog training thing before?

0: because this little boy of mine is so cool. So I have had him now for nearly 7 years.
1: Wow.
0: He's getting on in age, but we started training at a Dogs Queensland affiliate club, and they started talking about all these different sports that we do, and I got bitten by the bug, and I have not left.
1: Better than being bitten by the dog, I would think. So, wow, that's incredible, because I always think it's like it's the other way around. So, you know, people are into the training, then they get the dog, but it was this dog that inspired you. So, so obviously, we all think our dog is really smart. Mostly they're not, but... But if you have one that you know you think could be trained, what's the best thing to do about it?
0: Actually, get out there and do it. There are lots of affiliate clubs around Southeast Queensland and further up north. Jump onto the Dogs Queensland website, have a look, see who's close to you, reach out to them. A lot of the clubs will train across multiple sports, so it's a really good way to turn up and have a look at a competition or a training night, see what goes into these sports, and if it's something you feel like you want to try, please jump in and try. We always are looking for new people to come through and to share this passion that we have.
1: It kind of be good too, you know, because sometimes like when you've got to take your dog for a walk every day, it just kind of gets boring for both of you, so it you know, it'd be good to tie them out as
0: 100%.
1: Well,
0: 100%. Sports in particular make the dog think, they make them listen, they make them work, and mentally tiring your dog out is better some days and quicker to do than taking them for a 3-hour long walk.
1: Or giving them one of those licky mats.
0: Well, licky mats are great as well, but when you're making them think and you're working it, you're also building that relationship with them and building that trust and that bond, which is the most beautiful thing to see when you've got a dog in the competition ring.
1: Shani Isla, thank you for coming and chatting with us this morning. You've just had surgery, so you're on crutches, so you've made an incredible effort. I really appreciate it. Thank you so much, and good luck with the rest of the day. Thanks, Shani.
0: Thank you.
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1: 17 minutes past 10, we will head to Canberra shortly, check in with Andrew Hughes, our Queenslander in Canberra, originally from Queensland. He'll be missing the Echo for sure, being down, having to listen to everything that's been going on in Canberra this week. But it has been a big sitting week in Canberra, so we will check in with Andrew and see if there's anything that has gone on in Canberra this week that did not involve melons. But first, we do need to do this... Tune Detective, a game we play each Sunday. I give you a bunch of clues which add up to the identity of a particular tune. Hello to Maria in Ipswich, by the way, who's texted in saying, "Hi Sally, many thanks for the lovely prize pack for Tune Detective from a few weeks ago. I keep forgetting to say thanks." No, Maria, that is our pleasure, and there you go, that is proof that we actually do send out prize packs. But don't text in if you think you know which tune I'm talking about. I'm going to need you to call for this one, 1300 222 612. So I'm going to give you a bunch of clues which add up to the identity of a particular tune. If you think you know which tune I'm talking about, give us a call. Clue number one. This tune is one of the biggest hits of the 2000s. This tune is one of the biggest hits of the 2000s. Clue number two, this tune was released when the artist was just 21. This tune was released when the artist was just 21. Do you think you know which tune I'm talking about? This tune is one of the biggest hits of the 2000s. Clue number two, this tune was released when the artist was just 21. 1300 222 612 if you think you know which tune I'm talking about today. You could be today's Tune Detective. Here's the Mentals, 612 ABC Brisbane, Queensland.

0: Live It Up on 612 ABC Brisbane and Queensland this morning, live from the Ekka, 22 minutes past 10. Hopefully we'll get some guesses for Tune Detective shortly. Right now, though, it has been quite a big week in Canberra with Parliament sitting and several major reforms on the agenda, including a deal on gambling reforms, as well as the much-talked-about controversial NDIS reforms that will move through Parliament this week. And so, obviously, it's very difficult sometimes to concentrate on everything that is happening in Canberra, especially when you've got the Ekka on during the week, which is why we like to check in with our Queenslander in Canberra, ANU political analyst Andrew Hughes. Hello to you.
1: Hello, Sally. Hello, everyone. Ekka. Oh,
0: you're
1: come on, show
0: so
1: that
0: jealous.
1: Girl. How's that going? Yes, I'm so jealous. Strawberries and cream from the Redlands. So good this time of year.
0: So delicious.
1: Good.
0: A woman actually just walked past me before while I was talking on the radio, holding three strawberry ice creams and just looked me straight in the eye. Like, yeah, you want these, don't you? And I was like, yeah, I absolutely do.
1: Delicious. There used to be a CWA shed there as well.
0: Used to
1: go there. Oh,
0: so
1: scones.
0: Good.
1: Oh,
0: now
1: stop
0: we,
1: it. I'll get homesick.
0: Now, listen, we cannot talk about melons because...
1: We can't.
0: I mentioned it yesterday on our Hot Takes segment, basically because I was just amazed at the amount of coverage that this story got in the media. The amount of column inches was ridiculous. And then I started people texting me saying, stop talking about it.
1: Yeah, so we will. Unless we're going to talk about it in the context of the Ekka.
0: Yes.
1: And the fruit and veg stand.
0: So,
1: which is entirely different because, you know, I'm sure there's a good contest going on for melons this week.
0: Absolutely. But, it has been a story that has taken up so many column inches, but there have been a lot of other things happening. Just kind of broken through media-wise with these gambling reforms. Where are they at?
1: Yeah, so they'll pass probably next week. Now, what's happened is the Prime Minister has said late Friday he's come out and made quite a wide-ranging statement about different things we'll get to, I'm sure, in a sec. But what he said is he himself didn't know how far the inducements had gone, what they were like, and how they were helping with some addictive behaviour. Mm. So what he said, he'll crack down on inducements, which is that bonus bet thing. If you make $10 deposit, we'll give you $10 in your account as well. And so that will be cracked down on. That'll probably be gone under the reforms proposed by Labor. However, the ads themselves will stay on TV. But what we're going to see, though, restrictions extend to with that, is under the legislation, streaming services, so if you stream something on a TV, they were excluded from the ad ban altogether.
0: Really? So, interesting.
1: Yes. Yeah, wasn't it just? So they just went, okay, we'll stop that from happening as well. So there'll be restrictions on that as well. Now, that's really good because a lot of kids do streaming, and that's what they're really fearful about, is creating that addictive behaviour very young in life. So that will go through with the Coalition's help. And it's really interesting because the government went to the Greens and the crossbench thinking, oh, yeah, we can get it through. They'll say yes. They want it more. They want it tougher restrictions. And the government went, no, we're not prepared to do that. So they went to the Coalition. Mm. The Coalition went, we just want these things and we're happy. So it's interesting that all of a sudden the Coalition have become Labor's new friends, as it were. So it's really interesting that we're going to see this play out over some coming months, over bits of legislation the government want passed before the end of this year, and this is how they'll do it. They won't go to the Greens and the crossbench. They'll go instead off to the Coalition and try and make deals there.
0: Wow. You're on 612 ABC Brisbane and Queensland this morning. Andrew Hughes is with us. He is our Queenslander in Canberra, talking us through what has happened in Parliament this week. There's been a lot of noise made about melons. However, that has distracted from some other reasonably big issues that have been talked about in Parliament. Can you tell us about the changes to the NDIS, something else which affects lots of people?
1: Yeah, like, again, same story here. The Greens and the crossbench want, obviously, those reforms not to go through at all or to be quite restrictive on the NDIS, particularly the number of applicants. Now, what they've done instead of the government, again, has gone off to the Coalition and already made a deal on this. So there will be a deal made of some minor modifications. So it might be certain categories of people. And also, AI oversight will be kicked out. So they'll want human oversight, and that's going to happen as well on any decision made about the NDIS. and your assessment. So that'll go through as well, thanks to the coalition, but it will pass. Now, that's going to make the Greens and the crossbench very upset for obvious reasons, because the number of people to be kicked off the program is 160,000, and most of those could be kids. Yeah, it's going to be really hard when the government does this, and they want it done now, because obviously what they're thinking is a May 2028 election, you'll forget about these changes by then. So, yeah, you can see it playing. What they're trying to do is get everything nasty through now, so that way it washes out over summer, and then they can focus on a budget in 2027, which tries to get people back on board with interest rate cuts to follow, probably around this time next year. So this is what the government's strategy is. It's already building up, as it were, for them to lay the groundwork for the next election.
0: What about immigration? Talk of clamping down on working holiday visas.
1: Yes. Now, this is fascinating to watch out, because this was a hot topic. Now, it got pushed to the back burner at Labor's national conference held a few weeks ago in Adelaide. And why they did that is because they made a deal between the different factions, the right and the left. Now, right faction, Tony Burke, he holds this ministry, and he's having a tough time from the left faction who run the party, including in Queensland, to convince them that they need to be tougher on immigration. Now, the ballpark number they've settled on is around 220,000 net immigration figure. The coalition won 180,000 around that, and One Nation won 135,000, but certain types of people only, thank you very much. And so what they'll settle on is, again, the coalition will come to the rescue here of Labor and support them, but Tony Burke wants increased powers to kick people out of the country. The left have said back to him, hang on, that sounds very Trumpian. What we've seen, those horrible images out of the US, you know, people being shot during arrests and that type of thing, and they went, we want nothing like that here. And he said, unfortunately, we may have to do it. So it, obviously not that extreme, but there will be deportations, because it's come out, and this is only on the weekend, this is only yesterday, 230 people from the UK claimed asylum. I'm guessing it's the weather for those reasons, but who would know? But the government feels quite embarrassed about this. 230 people applying for asylum from the UK doesn't make a lot of sense. So it's seen as though the current system's been exploited. And yet there are others who wait years in the system doing the right thing. So like for partner visas, for example, that can take up to 7 years to go through. And at times, your partner has to leave the country to be outside the country to meet the visa rules. So it's incredible what some people go through. They have to fix it, really.
0: Andrew Hughes is with us on 612 ABC Brisbane and Queensland this morning. We are live from the Echo. Andrew is not. He is in Canberra because he's a political analyst, and Parliament has been sitting this week. We're just running through some of the things that have been talked about. What about GST? Some changes to GST this week?
1: Oh, this is big. You know how long Queensland governments have said, hey, you people in Canberra are doing this over, and it turns out that was accurate. So the GST carve-up has said, hang on, all the other states have been helping WA become richer, and it's not as though they need any help to become richer. So the GST system currently has favoured WA to the tune of, wait for it, $23 billion over a six-year period.
0: Goodness me.
1: Wow. Imagine how many things that could build. So what's going to happen is they're going to change the system now. Again, hot potato, because most federally held Labor seats in WA are on very thin margins, or margins which can be, you know, gained back quite easily at an election. So Labor's very conscious about this. And the Prime Minister said, oh, hang on, everyone. We won't change the system, though, until 2029. Keep in mind, the next federal election is around May 2028. Wow. So he, I know the politics of it, right? So he wants to keep those WA seats. And so this is the strategy here to do that, which is to try and focus on pushing back these reforms, because he now knows they have to happen. And they have to bring these reforms in, because Queensland, for example, is missing basically $1 billion a year in additional funding out of Canberra. So they have to fix the system. And Queensland's got a very good, what they call a need basis, to get that $1 billion more in funding over other states and territories like South Australia or even here in the ACT. So they need that money, because Queensland can say, hang on, we have disasters happen every single year. We need that dollars. We need them desperately for disaster relief or for infrastructure rebuilds and things like this. That money will be well spent straight away. It wouldn't be wasted. So I think that'll happen, but not until, sadly, 2029.
0: Andrew, just before I let you go, we saw the Prime Minister on TV, I think it was on Friday, talking about the fact that he'd had a catch-up with President Trump.
1: Yes.
0: What are the details that we know about that?
1: Yeah, 45-minute phone call. The details we know about Middle East topics, so that was about Iran, but also about what's going on in Israel and the West Bank settlers. So that's caused controversy everywhere across the world, those horrible scenes of Palestinians being kicked out of their homes on the West Bank, when those places are meant to be Palestinian under agreements struck with the UN. So that's happened as well. But the other one was AUKUS. So AUKUS came up again. Now, the US have said, nope, we're behind you. We're fully committed to this. Don't worry. We've got your back on this, because there was some doubt and speculation over whether that would take place into the long term over some recent statements made by Pat Conroy, who's the Defence Materials Minister. So that will probably happen, but we still don't have a time frame. So that was the thing which the Prime Minister was probably after, is more certain time frame on AUKUS. So wait for this. The likely time frame is in the late 2030s now.
0: What?
1: Yeah, yeah.
0: How long isn't will that... Oh, my goodness.
1: So we've got your back, but just wait for that back to happen. We'll get there eventually, you know?
0: It was announced a couple of years ago, right? So that's, oh my goodness.
1: Correct.
0: Oh, yeah, wow.
1: And I think, and so the reason for that phone call from the Prime Minister was also, hang on, you want us to give you more money in terms of the tariffs issue, but now you're holding back a bit on AUKUS. So it probably won't keep to the timelines it's been put down for. It will happen, but in a timeline the Americans want, not what we want. And you can see why the Prime Minister made that phone call. He's probably gone, hang on, we have to give them a reminder down again. We still exist, we're still here, and we still have some leverage. So one of the other, yeah.
0: Is there a chance that Australia will just cut out of it? Just go, nah, it's over.
1: I don't think so at the moment. I think the only reason why we haven't is the UK have told us to stay with it, but the UK themselves are behind on their aspect of the program. I think we should. I think we should have a plan B in place just in case. The plan B is, at the moment, we want the sixth generation fighters the US are currently building, but however, there's only one factory building them, and the line for that is 10 years long. So, yeah, you can see we're in a rock and a hard place, and we need to get something to happen, because our defence chiefs have said we can't wait much longer. We're strategically vulnerable at the moment. So, and yeah.
0: Wow. Andrew Hughes dropping the truth bombs this morning on 612 ABC Brisbane and Queensland. Thank you so much. It's always great to talk to you. And, you know, we're all busy. We don't always get to follow everything that's happening in Canberra. So it's always great to get a bit of an update from our Queenslander in Canberra. And Jenny in Broadbeach has texted in saying, how cold is it there, Andrew? Poor thing.
1: You ready? We had 9 nights in a row, which were in the minuses.
0: No!
1: No, I know.
0: You're going to be
1: just
0: moving back soon.
1: I need the warmth.
0: Yeah, you're going to be moving back soon, I think, definitely. And, of course,
1: yes.
0: And we always love to say hello to your mum, who tunes in all the time.
1: Oh,
0: hey, thanks, Andrew.
1: Mum.
0: I'll talk to you soon.
1: All right, bye-bye. No worries. Thanks, Ellie. Bye-bye.
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0: Slice of Queensland history shortly, but we do need to do a little bit of this, because I've given out a couple of clues for Tune Detective this morning. They are as follows. This tune is one of the biggest hits of the 2000s. This tune is one of the biggest hits of the 2000s. Clue number two, this tune was released when the artist was just 21. As we say good morning to Fiona in Kalanga. Hello.
4: Hello, how are you going?
0: Hi, I'm well. What's happening today? What's on the Sunday plan?
4: We're out to archery practice for a medieval reenactment group today.
0: Oh, wow. Goodness me, are you doing the archery?
4: I'm attempting to.
0: Oh, wow. I did try to do archery once and I hit myself in the head with an arrow. And then I went, this is not for me.
4: You're safe as long as you're standing directly in front of
0: you. Fiona, what is your guess for this Tune Detective today?
4: Oh, look, I think I've already talked myself out of it, but it was Geronimo from Shepherd. Because I think they were actually a decade later.
0: And they're also a band rather than an artist that was just 21.
4: I was thinking Amy Shepherd.
0: I see. No, it is not Shepherd, but Fiona and Kalanga, you've made my day by letting me know that you're going out to do some archery for medieval reenactment.
4: Thank
0: you. Very unexpected.
4: Fantastic day.
0: Yeah, okay. Thank you so much. Let's head to Peter in Stafford. Hello.
5: Good morning.
0: G'day, Pete. Who do you think I'm talking about?
3: I think you're talking about Adele and it's Rolling in the Deep.
0: Big hit, definitely. The artist was just... Yeah, she was. Was she? Was 21 her second album or her? No, her first. Oh, people were texting.
3: Yeah, I think it was her second album. Yeah, she owns them after her year of age.
0: Incorrect today, though, Pete.
3: All right. Thank you.
0: Bye bye. And let's say hello to Carolyn now, Moore Park Beach. Good morning.
5: Good morning, Sally.
0: Hello. Who do you think I'm talking about? What tune am I talking about today?
5: Fallen by Alicia Keys, maybe?
0: Oh, yes, yes. She was certainly a big hit for her. Was it a little bit earlier than the 2000s? I don't know. I'm just...
5: 2001,
0: oh,
5: I think.
0: Oh, was it? Okay. It certainly fits the clues, but not the one that I'm talking about today. Thanks,
5: okay,
0: Carolyn.
5: Thank you.
0: Okay, time for a couple more clues for Tune Detective. Clue number three... this tune was originally called Interlude. This tune was originally called Interlude. And clue number four is an audio clue.
6: That song changed my life forever. I remember being in Vancouver where we shot the movie, and all of a sudden the choreography just came. And the best, best, best switch, and this has basically been the base of my whole career, is the surprise that comes when you find out I am the biggest fan of this song.
0: Okay. Has that helped? I'll give you that audio clue again.
6: That song changed my life forever. I remember being in Vancouver where we shot the movie, and all of a sudden the choreography just came. And the best, best, best switch, and this has basically been the base of my whole career, is the surprise that comes when you find out I am the biggest fan.
0: Does that
6: of this song?
0: Ooh, does that help you out? 1-300-222-612. So those clues so far. This tune is one of the biggest hits of the 2000s. Clue number two, this tune was released when the artist was just 21. Clue number three, this tune was originally called Interlude. And clue number four is that audio clue.
6: That song changed my life forever. I remember being in Vancouver where we shot the movie, and all of a sudden the choreography just came. And the best, best, best switch, and this has basically been the base of my whole career, is the surprise that comes when you find out I am the biggest fan of this song.
0: 1-300-222-612 if you think you know which tune I'm talking about for today's Tune Detective. A slice of Queensland history next.

0: Gaynor on 612 ABC Brisbane and Queensland this morning. I Will Survive live from the Ekka and having a lovely little bop along to that tune this morning is Christina Illing-Gobbold. She's a local historian and she's a musician as well, hence why she's having a bit of a bop along to Gloria Gaynor. But she is here for our slice of Queensland history this morning. Hello.
1: Hello, Sally. Isn't it great to be at the Ekka? What a great vibe.
0: Yeah, and you mentioned that you didn't think there'd be this many people here. It's been really busy. I would be surprised if this Ekka has not hit some sort of attendance record.
1: I think so too. And today I wanted to talk in our slice of history about how we got people here.
0: Yes.
1: And how we got them back, because what comes in must go out.
0: Because this morning I got a cab here.
1: Yes.
0: Lots of people taking advantage of 50-cent fares to get a train to the Ekka station. Must have been a lot harder back in the day though.
1: Indeed it was. From 1878, we have reports of omnibuses filled with passengers. You know, they were horse-drawn buses filled with passengers, people on horseback, all manner of drays and carriages. But for those bus and omnibus and cab drivers, it was reportedly a silver bounty because they made so much money.
0: Yeah, right.
1: As we went along, of course, people came by train, and that was the big revelation that they could catch a train. Now, Queensland Railways came up with this idea that they would give discount fares from anywhere in Queensland. So it was reported that it was cheaper to go from far northwestern Queensland to Brisbane than it was to go to Townsville or Rockhampton in Ekka Week.
0: That's interesting.
1: It is, isn't it? So 28 shillings it cost from Rockhampton. But I have to tell you what the journey was like from Rockhampton.
0: Yeah, I mean, yeah, it does sound good in theory. Yeah, continue.
1: It was a shocker. So in the evening, Friday evening, from Archer Street Station, they got on the train, very, very long train, and they went first of all to Broadmount, and they caught a coastal steamer called the Premier. And the Premier was not a luxurious conveyance, and so many of them slept on the deck, and it was freezing. Remember, it's August. They've got their blankies. And then some hours later, they got off at Gladstone, and what was described as a double-storied primeval vehicle, that was the journalist's description, took them to the railway station and then on to Brisbane via Gympie. See, there were so many people on the train that the various stations, Gympie and so forth, they had refreshment rooms. That was a thing in those days. Yeah. Railway refreshment rooms were big. Scones and cups of tea.
0: I kind of vaguely have memory of that even when I was a child.
1: Me too.
0: Yeah.
1: And they had ladies all dressed alike in black and white aprons. And they said the refreshment rooms couldn't cope because there were so many people on these trains.
0: Goodness me.
1: They got to Brisbane at 9:30 on Saturday evening. And then they had to find accommodation.
0: Yes.
1: Now, this was difficult. You see, all of Queensland came to Brisbane for Ekka Week. It was more than a week. It was 2 weeks. The stock came first and then the people. And there was very little accommodation. So another train journey from Warwick in 1904 said normally there are 5 carriages, but there are 9 completely full carriages on this train.
0: So people were staying in Warwick and then coming in?
1: They were people coming for the week or 2 weeks.
0: Oh, right. Goodness
1: me. But when they got here, there was no accommodation unless they'd already booked. And it said many people walked the streets all night or they slept fully clothed under a tree because there was not enough accommodation. So you've got to think about Queensland, and people came to the Ekka not only for the lovely Ekka, which we're all enjoying still today, from 1876, but they came for the balls, the conferences, the meetings, the theatre. These 2 weeks in Brisbane were hopping, I'm telling you, Sally.
0: You're in 612 ABC Brisbane and Queensland this morning. This is your slice of Queensland history. Christina Ealing-Godbold is here. She's a professional historian. She joins us every couple of weeks to give us a slice of Queensland history. Today we're talking about getting to the Ekka. You might have walked, might have just walked in, you might have caught a cab, been dropped off, caught an Uber, caught the train. A little bit harder to get here back in the day. Christina, I mean, it's hard enough to get a person here. How difficult was it to get stock here?
1: Very difficult. Now, this required marching stock overland. And sometimes it took 2 days to get them to the railway station, then onto the train. So one man reports in about 1910 that it took him 2 days to get the stock to Nanango. He got on the train. He came to Brisbane, he got off at the exhibition siding and marched them across into the stock facilities. But don't forget, we had chickens, we had pigs, we had goats. And, of course, all these required different ways of getting them here. Mm. And once they were here, the families from out west, they lived above their stock in the wooden sheds down the end there. I remember it quite clearly.
0: I mean, there's people that still do it now. Yes.
1: Yes, and they had their folding tables and their kettle and their sandwich provisions, long, hard days of keeping the cows looking magnificent and walking them around the ring. So these people did put their goodies on a train and later on big motor trucks.
0: And when did we start seeing people arriving by car? That must have been a big deal.
1: Indeed. So late 30s. By 1937, the Ekka was the place to go and buy your new motor, Sally.
0: Oh, you could buy them here.
1: You could lot.
0: Interesting.
1: So many people might come in one motor to the show and go home in another.
0: Ah.
1: And the RACQ provided the parking with attendants dressed in full busboy sort of uniforms, and they packed them in. And it was down that end over near Machinery Hill. There was a big flat area where they parked them in, but you couldn't go and retrieve your own car because they parked in so closely that they had to get the fellows to bring them out and them round. And
0: I feel like we should still do valet parking.
1: Perhaps we should. And as they came down, they came on long journeys. And I remember one chap telling me, he was an Englishman, he'd never seen anything like it. The brothers slept in the back of the truck on the way. They stopped every day for lunch on the journey by the side of the road, made a fire, boiled the kettle, and as he put it, cooked half a cow. They ate their meat and off they went to the next part of the journey. Yeah. And, of course, it was lengthy, but it was worth coming to Brisbane because all those things were on. Even the agricultural producers and the farmers, their organisations had their meetings in Brisbane at that time because they're all here. Mm. So there would be an absolute listing of all the events on in Ekka Week, including debutante balls, Sally.
0: Oh, goodness me. That is a topic for another time,
1: I think. It really is, isn't
0: it? I even remember deb balls when I was a kid.
1: Yes.
0: So, I don't know. I'm sure they still do them somewhere.
1: They probably do somewhere, but they were big in Ekka Week. Girl Guides balls, Nudgee College Old Boys balls. You name it, they had them, and there were debs at all of them. But in 1909, it was our Jubilee show. Mm. So this was a big deal. And so the Railways Department said, oh, golly gosh, we're not really coping with this train business. So they built 17 brand new carriages. And they were deep red.
0: Especially for the Ekka.
1: Especially for Ekka traffic.
0: Huh.
1: And they were quite, they had first and second class and first and second class lavatories, apparently. Apparently first class couldn't use the same lavatory as second class.
0: Of course not, no.
1: And these 17 long, long carriages were pulled, of course, by big steam trains. And at the end of the Ekka, remember I said, what comes in must go out. And at the end of the Ekka, There were 17 long trains went back to all places in Queensland.
0: Wow.
1: And a separate set of trains following that for the horses, the cattle, the ducks, the chooks, the whatever. And they left after the people ones. So for days, for about a week after the Ekka, there were these really long, what they call show specials, going all over the state.
0: Wow.
1: And taking people back. And I know one man, he bought his merino wool down for judging. And they'd have these huge bales of wool. Of course, when they got here, they were judged based on the microns in the wool. These huge bales of wool on the train, and then
0: take it back.
1: And then gotta take it back. Or sell it here. Or
0: true,
1: sell
0: true.
1: It here.
0: Christina Illingobold, I do always love your slice of Queensland history. And thank you so much for making the time to come in this morning and tell us about how we used to get to the Ekka. Thank you, Christina.
1: Thank you, Sally.
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0: Coming up after 11, we're going to be talking about when you need to rehome a pet. I don't think anyone ever really wants to do it, but sometimes it is necessary. We're going to be chatting with Sam Jones, our resident vet, about when is a good time to do it, reasons why you might need to do it, and how to do it safely and ensure that it is as painless as possible for both the pet and the pet parent. Right now, though, we do need to see if we can solve our tune detective. Got four clues out so far. They are as follows. This tune is one of the biggest hits of the 2000s. Clue number two, this tune was released when the artist was just 21. Clue number three, this tune was originally called Interlude. And clue number four was an audio clue.
6: That song changed my life forever. I remember being in Vancouver where we shot the movie, and all of a sudden the choreography just came. And the best switch, and this has basically been the base of my whole career, is the surprise that comes when you find out I am the biggest fan of this song.
0: Hello to you, Amanda, in Waverly Heights. Amanda, hello.
7: Hi.
0: Hi.
7: Hello, can you hear me?
0: Yes, I can hear you.
7: Hi.
0: What's on the Sunday agenda for you in Waverly Heights?
7: Relaxing at the moment, having a coffee and listening to the radio.
0: Lovely. Sounds perfect. Which tune do you think I'm talking about?
7: I think it is Mumbo Number 5 by Lou Bega.
0: Oh, how does that fit the clues?
7: The deep voice gave it away a little bit, but I was picturing where I was in the 2000s and what music I was listening to.
0: We all were doing that, weren't we? incorrect, though, today, Amanda.
7: Oh,
0: you
7: okay.
0: Enjoy your Sunday. Thank you.
7: Thank you.
0: And
7: okay,
0: let's go now to Rod. Hello, Rod in Cairns.
8: Hello, Sally in Brisbane.
0: How are you? What's happening?
8: Not a lot.
0: Not a lot.
8: Just sitting around listening to the radio.
0: Just chilling, and you think you put the clues together. Which tune do you think I'm talking about?
8: There was a lot to pick from,
0: yes.
8: Wasn't there?
0: Yes.
8: But I think it was Vanessa Carlton and 1,000 Miles.
0: He's absolutely correct. And I've got to start it now. Otherwise, we're not going to get through it. Rod and Cairns, you are today's Tune Detective. Congratulations.
8: Thank you.

0: on this day in 1980. She was born in Milford, Pennsylvania. That song for her, a huge hit, 1,000 miles. Almost time for the news, then Vet Chat coming up right after that. News time now, though. It is 11 o'clock.
1: It is just wonderful. We really enjoy being here. We like the community.
2: Bringing us closer together.
3: 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The people here, the small community we have. Yeah, they're pretty special.
2: ABC Gold Coast.

0: Good morning, ABC News with Sue Fitzpatrick. The Queensland Government has announced new specialist mental health nurses will be employed in emergency departments across the state. 53 new nurses will work with ED clinicians to help triage patients who present with mental health conditions. Health Minister Tim Nicholls says Redland, Redcliffe and Hervey Bay hospitals are the first to recruit the specialist nurses.
1: It means better care for those patients who arrive, who need the specialist care that mental health professionals can provide. It also provides reassurance to our other emergency department staff that there is a specialist on hand to help them deal with those mental health patients who often are more upset in an emergency department because of the noise and the activity that goes along.
0: Prime Minister Anthony Albanese says he's continuing to negotiate with all jurisdictions on a national gun buyback scheme, which New South Wales has just become the first state to sign on. Coming into effect on the 2nd of November, gun owners with more firearms than the new legal limit will be compensated up to $1,000 per gun. It's part of tightened gun reforms introduced in the wake of December's Bondi terror attack. The Queensland Government has previously ruled out participating in a national gun buyback scheme. Mr Albanese says it's farcical that some states still have paper gun licences.
2: I'll continue to work constructively with states and territories. They will make their own decisions under our federation system. They are responsible. But what I would say and reiterate is that in the Commonwealth, they have a willing partner.
0: A business expert has raised safety concerns for food delivery drivers, saying the matter isn't covered under the new minimum pay and conditions that come into effect tomorrow. Food delivery workers across Australia will receive more than $30 per hour under the Fair Work Commission ruling. But small business advocate Peter Strong says that doesn't address the lack of incentive around driver safety.
3: Safety always should be the number one priority, and they haven't got it right with this one. And I know that the studies show if you pay a truck driver more money per hour, there's less accidents. Of course, they know they can go slower and it won't matter. But at the moment with the gig people, they're paying them per delivery and that doesn't work.
0: Overseas, Qatar has flatly denied it's holding three Iranian pilots whose jets Tehran says were shot down in the early days of the US and Israeli war on the country. The Qatari Foreign Ministry says the body of one pilot was found and Iran was invited to receive the remains. Iranian media are quoting a senior military official as saying the pilots had been captured alive. Authorities in the US state of Hawaii are warning people on the Big Island to stay off the roads and shelter in place as a powerful storm heads for the island. Hurricane Lala is expected to make landfall on the south end of the Big Island, with officials warning of life-threatening conditions. It would be the first hurricane to directly hit the island in 155 years. Hawaii Governor Josh Green says it's a very dangerous storm.
4: Winds will start getting crazy tonight, and then the flooding rains will come. And so it's just not going to be safe to be out and about. When you get rain of that magnitude, you can be sure there are going to be landslides. There's going to be rockfall. There's going to be all kinds of debris.
0: Back home, Ballon Shire Council has opened the Dirranbandi Depot in Queensland Southwest for residents to access bottled water after a water treatment plant malfunctioned. The fault resulted in raw river water entering the town's water reticulation system. In sport, Socceroos star Nestori Iracundu has officially sealed his transfer to Portuguese giants Sporting. Chris Mitchell reports.
5: Sporting CP announced the move from the English club Watford, with the undisclosed fee reported to be in the region of $26 million, potentially rising with add-ons to closer to $30 million. There's a release clause too, valued at $130 million. The Lisbon club have also released a slick video introducing the player to the club's fan base, with Michael Jackson's pop hit Bad playing in the background. Iracundu, complete with one sparkly silver glove and sneakers to match, is seen stepping out of a sports car in a murky underground car park before showing off some of his own dance moves.
0: Queensland's weather, isolated showers in the east and Darling Downs, scattered showers about the Wide Bay, central and north tropical coast. Cairns and Townsville, 26. In the southeast, a partly cloudy day with a medium chance of showers. Brisbane and Ipswich, 23. Logan, 22. The Gold Coast, 22. Sunshine Coast, 21. And Toowoomba, 18.
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9: 11, the very last hour of our broadcasts from the ECHA for 2026 for the 150th anniversary of the ECHA. Boy, oh boy, it's been a good time. Lots of people walking past the stage waving. Hello, hello. I can see actual Spider-Man there. Hello, everybody. If you we're only going to be live for one more hour, but what you can do is head on in to the Flower and Garden Precinct and you can have a go at being on the radio yourself. There's a little thing there. You can get some stickers. Can say hello to the ABC Brisbane people who have been manning the stall, our broadcast van, for the past week or so. If my voice sounds a little bit funny, it's just because I absolutely scoffed half a strawberry sundae in the news. Christina, who was here doing Queensland History before, handed me a strawberry sundae during the news. Couldn't get through it. Thankfully, Liv, who is our tech here, took the second half of the strawberry ice cream for me today. Oh, delicious, though. Coming up shortly, still a lot to come. We're going to be talking beatboxing today because, of course, the ECHA is on. But just around the corner, there is actually a beatboxing championship which is happening today. We're going to learn about beatboxing in Queensland. In fact, we're pretty good at it in Queensland. We're pretty good at it in Australia. It's something we really all need to get behind. Aussie beatboxers are very, very good. We'll find out more about that shortly. As always, we'd love to hear from you. 1300 222 612, or you can text 0467 922 612. Pete in Redlands. Oh, yeah, when we were talking to Andrew about gambling ads on TV a little earlier in the program, Pete in the Redlands says, a few months back, I watched a commercial TV streaming channel for 2 hours. I counted five advert breaks each hour with three or four betting company ads in each break. So that's 15 to 20 betting company ads per hour. That's way too many. I stopped watching that streaming channel. Thank you, Pete. And Margaret, we were talking with Christina about how we used to get to the ECHA back in the day. Margaret says, my mother actually took a dairy cart of cattle down to the ECHA as a child. Thank you, Margaret. We always love to hear from you. Feel free to give us a call or text 1300 222 612 or 0467 922 612. We chat with our next guest every 6 weeks or so, Sam Jones from My Local Vet. If you have a question about your pet, be it dog, cat, chook, you'd like a little bit of advice, send us a text today because Sam was going to get to the ECHA. Unfortunately, he wasn't able to make it this time. So, but we can still answer questions via text today, 0467 922 612. But we thought we might have a bit of a chat about when it is time to rehome your pet, because these days with Facebook, Gumtree, there are a lot of rehoming ads that pop up. Is that a good way to do it? I feel like it's not a great way to do it, just putting your dog on Facebook and saying, hey, would you like to take this pet? And we also wanted to talk about perhaps some of the reasons that you might rehome a pet. Hello, Sam.
10: Hello, how are you, Sally?
9: I'm well. I'm missing you at the ECHA because you've been out here the last couple of times we've broadcast. And, of course, you used to be the vet at the ECHA for a while.
10: I was. I think it was 2 years in a row.
9: Yeah, wow.
10: No stress. I remember delivering a few lambs in front of a crowd of about 300 people at one stage.
9: That's going to be a highlight of your career. I wanted to talk about rehoming today, and we would love to hear from you if you have had this experience. You've had to rehome a pet, or perhaps you've taken in a rehome pet. 0467 922 612. Send us a text. Let us know, or if you have a question for Sam. So, why are you seeing most people rehoming their pets today, Sam?
10: I think the common reasons for people to rehome are a change of circumstances sort of beyond their control, unanticipated changes. You know, they may have to sort of move into state and they can't afford to move into a house and they had a large breed dog or something that, you know, won't be suited to their new house or living environment. So it might be a really small unit or something. I think that financial pressures, unfortunately, is something at the moment that's playing a role, and that can tie in when people are having to sort of downsize or even move back in with their parents, you know, people that had moved out from home. That's one of the reasons, but I think probably something that's worth talking about is making sure you select the most appropriate breed for your current situation. If you're looking at getting a puppy or a new dog or a rescue dog, you know, you want to make sure that you're getting the right breed. And I do think that there are some people that sort of don't really research it properly, and they end up with, you know, a breed like a Kelpie or a cattle dog or, you know, like a Belgian Shepherd or something that is just typically intense dogs that need a job. They need a lot of exercise. And if they're kept in an environment where that just can't happen, you know, due to busy lifestyle, small backyard, then they won't do well. And that's when we start to see destructive behaviours, you know, even reactive behaviours that then the owners may not be able to manage due to time or financial restrictions. So those are the sort of situations we see people rehoming as well. And, of course, like I said, the financial thing, you know, sometimes it'll be a situation where a pet is critically injured. They may have been hit by a car or something. You know, we managed to stabilise them, and they're going to need $10,000-$15,000 of treatment for them to recover, you know, orthopaedic surgery to fix broken bones and emergency, you know, surgery or whatever. And that might just be, you know, far outside the reach of the pet owner. So those are some situations where they might you know, decide to surrender their pet to the RSPCA, which is obviously heartbreaking, you know, in that situation for them.
9: Do you, through your personal vet surgery, do you see most rehomings, would you say that the most of them are from just a bad fit to start?
10: That's a good question. I mean, at Michael Vet, honestly, we don't see a lot of rehomings. Mm-hmm. You know, I think that perhaps the no-frills vet clinics tends to see more of that, you know, where people, it becomes just a bit challenging for people. But I definitely have met clients that I think have chosen a pet that is probably not the best. Like, you know, we had some lovely elderly clients that they got a very, very active dog and intense sort of dog, but they weren't able to exercise it, you know, and that dog needed a lot of exercise. Now, it doesn't mean that you run with it. Of course, you can throw the ball and those sorts of things, but even just putting that dog on a lead, you know, they needed to have better control for their own safety, if nothing else. So I think it is definitely quite common across vet practices that, you know, clients choose or owners choose a pet breed that perhaps isn't the best pet breed for their circumstances. So you've just got to do a lot of research. And the good news is that, you know, the dogs that are rehomed through the organisations like the RSPCA and AWL, and certainly that's the Animal Welfare League of Queensland, and certainly the breed-specific you know, rescue organisations, they are typically very, very diligent at selecting an appropriate home for that pet to go to. So they recognise the importance of making sure that the new owners have financial capacity, that we're not setting this pet up for failure. You know, we're not taking a dog, let's say, that's been reactive or even aggressive in certain situations and putting it in a household where there might be toddlers or, you know, or a cat that it might injure. I remember I had a client once when I was working out at Daybra and at the University of Queensland Vet Clinic out there, and their staffy was a two-year-old staffy that unfortunately had chased the cat and sort of become, you know, overly excited and had killed the cat, which was obviously extremely traumatic for the family. And their only solution that they could see was to put that dog to sleep. And they just needed some guidance around that. And I said, look, let's not do that. The two-year-old Staffy, I'll take that dog and I will find it a new home. And that was easy done. I mean, you know, I had done all the vet checks and made sure its vaccinations were up to date and found a wonderful new home where there were no cats. And, you know, this lovely couple came and they took that dog, and I'm sure that dog's going to have a wonderful life.
9: Yes. You're on 612 ABC Brisbane and Queensland this morning. This is Vet Chat with Dr. Sam Jones from My Local Vet. We are talking this morning about rehoming pets. Obviously, it's something that's very stressful, but, you know, I'm seeing so many things, so many ads online, on Facebook and social media about people who are like, I've got to move. I can't afford to keep this pet anymore. I've got to move to a smaller house that doesn't have a yard, all those kind of things. Sam is guiding us through the best way to rehome our pets and make it as painless as it can be for the owners and for the pet themselves. If you have some experience in this, love to hear from you. You can send us a text 0467 922 612, or if you have a pet-related question for Sam as well. So I guess the reason I wanted to sort of talk about this topic a little bit is because I am seeing so many ads on social media. Kind of random, you know, I need to rehome this dog. Can someone come and pick it up? Is that the way to do it?
10: Absolutely not. I mean, here's the thing that
9: Sam is guiding us through the best way to rehome our pets and make it as painless as it can be for the owners and for the pet themselves. If you have some experience in this, love to hear from you. You can send us a text 0467 922 612, or if you have a pet-related question for Sam as well. So I guess the reason I wanted to sort of talk about this topic a little bit is because I am seeing so many ads on social media. Kind of random, you know, I need to rehome this dog. Can someone come and pick it up? Is that the way to do it?
10: Absolutely not. I mean, here's the thing that we always want to be mindful of the fact that this is a living creature with its own emotional needs and, you know,

0: need to be considered. It's, we're not just selling a car here, you know. So it needs to be a process where the home that it's going to is really critically evaluated for appropriateness and their ability to care for that pet effectively. So I think that, you know, if you're in a position where, you know, you're thinking, gee, I'm going to have to rehome my pet, whatever the circumstances may be, it's much better to do that through one of these organisations that I mentioned, because they will do, it's a very thorough process. I mean, look, I've had clients that have acquired pets through rescue organisations that said to me, it's nearly impossible, you know, to get the pet. They come out and look. Some of the organisations will come and look at your house, you know, and they'll do a really thorough sort of assessment of your household and your lifestyle to make sure that they are not setting that pet up for failure, that, you know, they're not going to be bouncing from one household to the other. I mean, you know, just like human beings, you know, pets need security. They need familiarity to feel confident and comfortable and all of those sorts of things. So, we don't want to make it any more traumatic than it is. And unfortunately, I have seen, you know, pets when I was working in emergency. I remember I had a cat that was rehomed through Gumtree, and that cat was really unwell. And cats hide disease very effectively. You know, they really don't often show that they're sick until they're really sick. And this cat was just, you know, to the new owner, just looking like it was just starting to become unwell. And they'd only had it about a week. But it was diagnosed with a chronic disease, a disease that had been going on for some time. And, you know, I thought to myself, gee, I can't help but think that maybe that previous owner could see significant expense around the corner and then just thought, gee, we better rehome this cat. So I think, you know, you just want to be really thoughtful about the process and think about the needs of your pet. And there are options. You know, there's plenty of organisations out there that will help you and assist you through the process.
1: Should money ever change hands for a rehoming?
0: Well, that's a great question, because at the end of the day, I mean, often those organisations will have a fee for acquiring a pet through rehoming. So, you know, I mean, I think it's in some ways no different to buying a puppy, or, you know, you still need to have financial capacity to care for the pet. And perhaps it depends a little bit on why the pet's being rehomed and what sort of condition, to use a sort of a broad word, but you know, like, okay, does this pet have chronic disease that needs to be managed that's going to cost the new owner a lot of money? Well, that might be a very different situation than a healthy dog or cat that otherwise should be sold, you know. I've had clients that have taken on new pets, older pets that have got chronic skin disease, which is often frustrating to manage, and just requires a level of commitment, you know, both financial but effort-wise, to manage. And they, you know, they've taken on that pet, and there was no fee charge for that in recognition of the fact that they're going to be spending a lot of money on that pet long term.
1: Yeah, I mean, it's hard too when you see the cute pictures on Facebook or whatever, and you're like, I want to take this pet, but you don't know the person who's putting it up there. That's a really good point about checking for health issues.
0: Yeah, health issues, and, you know, a lot of the time, the pets that we see that have been rehomed through rescue organisations have behavioural challenges. So it might be that, you know, in their previous home that they suffered from severe anxiety, or that they were very destructive, or potentially even reactive towards people. You know, that's a very sort of specialised case. I don't know the process for rehoming, you know, dogs, for example, that have been aggressive towards people, but I suspect it's extremely stringent. You know, no organisation is going to want to put anybody in danger when they're rehoming a dog or a cat, for that matter. But, you know, I think that is something to be really wary of, that when you're, you know, acquiring a pet that has lived elsewhere, you want to get a really good feel for does it have certain triggers, and that will those triggers potentially trigger, you know, a behaviour that will be very tricky to manage and is going to require, you know, training and behavioural modification. So, you know, the anxiety is a big one. We see a lot of anxiety in pets these
1: days. Yeah, well, I mean,
0: it's
1: That's almost, that's a whole other topic for next time, Sam.
0: It is.
1: Hey, really appreciate it. So

0: top line, then make sure you do it through a reputable organisation or the sort of the rescue organisations for your particular breed.
1: Yep, that'd be the best advice I can give.
0: Beautiful. Dr. Sam Jones from My Local Vet, unfortunately couldn't make it to the Ecker this year. We missed you, but perhaps next year, Sam.
1: I know, I'm going to go get a strawberry out of the fridge downstairs and put a bit of cream on it and away I go.
0: Just pretend. Hey, thank you, Sam. Appreciate your time.
1: Thank you, Sally.
0: Dr. Sam
1: Bye-bye.
0: Jones from My Local Vet joins us every 6 weeks or so to talk us through some vet issues. He'll be back in around 6 weeks' time. 21 minutes past 11. Yeah, we are live from the Ecker this morning for... about another half an hour. Still a lot to come, though. We're going to be hearing from some beatboxers in a sec. Sure, the Ecker's happening here at the moment, but around the corner, there's a bit of a beatboxing competition which is happening this afternoon. We'll find out more about that after
2: live
0: this.
2: From the Ecker.
0: Ah, oh,
2: this.
0: How about I press
2: Sally
0: the right
2: Rope
0: button? Let's press this button.
3: Oh, love is not very important.
0: There we go.

0: 1992. And didn't I flog the cast single of that one in my Datsun 120Y? Yes, I did. My next two guests are not going to know what a cast single is for sure, but I'll explain it to them in a sec. You're on 612 ABC Brisbane to Queensland this morning, live from the Ekka for about the next half an hour. Goodness me, I cannot believe it has gone so quickly. The 150th anniversary of the Ekka, and plenty of people out and about. Today, the weather is nice. Light wind, it's not the kind of blow you over Ekka wind, it's quite nice, and the sun is out, so it is still a good time to head on down if you are so inclined. Of course, the Ekka happening here at the Ekka grounds, but around the corner this afternoon there is a beatboxing championship happening. So you know how Queensland is really good at swimming? We're also really good at beatboxing, apparently. And to explain a little bit more about it today, Ross Thorpe is here, the director of Beatbox Queensland, with Luke Gray as well. Hello, guys.
1: G'day, hello. How you going?
0: Thank hello. You for heading into the Ekka, because I know that the championship starts...
2: Oh, yeah, we're like, running. We're on a tight schedule.
0: Like in an hour and
2: we're
0: a bit.
2: We're pumping this interview. We're going to do a championship. The show must go on.
0: It's okay.
2: Thanks
0: by
2: for
0: the
2: having
0: way,
2: us.
0: Do you know what a cast single is?
2: No.
0: Yeah. Back in the day, cassette with just one song on it.
2: Okay.
0: Cassette with
2: cassette,
0: one song.
2: I know. Yeah. Yeah, I'm familiar with it.
0: Okay.
2: Luke,
0: so
2: you might not.
1: I know what an iPod is.
0: Okay, he's making me feel old as well. All right, that's great. No, I am old compared to you. So tell us about today's event, guys.
2: Wow, well, Beatbox Queensland is holding the Seven to Smoko. So it's a bit of an Australian take on a Seven to Smoke Classic Championship where basically what we do, we get 20 really great beatboxers. They give us 2 minutes of their best material. We then choose the top eight. They go head-to-head in one-minute rounds until someone hits 7 points and they'll be crowned the king or Smoko king.
1: Yeah, Smoko king.
2: Champion.
1: Smoko champ, Smoko king, Smoko
0: so,
1: boss.
0: How long have you been to beatboxing, Ross?
2: Well over 20 years.
0: Yeah.
2: So I think I used to battle. I've two times Queensland beatbox champion, 2011, 2013, and then last year I went over, 2023, went to Germany and competed in the World Championships.
0: Wow.
2: Which is a bit of a surreal moment.
0: Yes.
2: After 20 years watching all of like my idols online and then being able to compete and represent Australia was really special.
0: What about you, Luke? How did you get into it?
1: So I was just a small town country kid.
0: Whereabouts?
1: Kingaroy.
0: Oh, we're statewide today. Hello to everyone in Kingaroy. Luke Gray's with you. Yeah. Kingaroy's finest. Well, one of them. There's a few. Yes.
1: There are. Definitely are. I was a small town country kid and, I was really into music, but I was terrible at playing instruments and stuff like that. So I just started being able to do it with my mouth and, school supported me and, I just started working my way up until I met Ross. And, about 8 years on now.
0: Yep. Oh, great. So what makes a good beatboxer? Because I'm terrible. I can't even whistle. So...
1: Energy and belief.
0: I also don't have that. So,
2: as a radio host, I can definitely understand.
0: What makes a good beatboxer? If there is a, because there might be another Luke listening statewide, going, "Hey, I'm into beatboxing, but I'm in a small country town." So, what makes you good at it?
1: I think that it's going to sound really cliche, but the most important part is that you have fun with what you do. You make a routine out of music that you like and stuff like that. So if you believe it, other people will believe it. Mm-hmm. And it's just the constant repetition of being able to do that thing that you love.
0: Yes.
1: You just naturally get better and have more fun and meet like-minded people,
2: For sure. And I think consistency is the key. And I think it's like anything, right? If you practice and you stick at it and you're really committed to doing that, I really like to think of beatboxing like a language. It's about pronunciation. It's about tone. It's about really kind of articulating things. But rather than words, we're dealing with percussion and tones and vocal notes. So it's really... consistency is the key, being able to practice and put the work in. And I think anyone has the ability to beatbox. If you can speak, you can beatbox.
0: Interesting theory. I won't put that to the test today. You're at 612 ABC Brisbane and Queensland. Ross Thorpe is here. He's the director of Beatbox Queensland. And fellow beatboxer Luke Gray from Kingaroy is here as well. There's a competition happening this afternoon. Whereabouts is it again? It's at the Brightside?
2: Brightside,
0: yeah,
2: Brisbane.
0: Just around the corner.
2: Beautiful venue.
0: And it starts in the afternoon. So even old people such as myself can get along. And then you're
2: one
0: in bed by
2: six.
0: Nine.
2: Perfect. You'll be in bed by nine.
0: Oh, my God.
2: Your ears might be a little bit numb.
0: So it seems to me that beatboxing has these ebbs and flows. You know, Joel Turner, I think, was, who's also a Queenslander, was on Australian Idol. And then all of a sudden everyone got really interested in it again. Yep. And then it sort of went, and then Tom Thumb came back. And then it sort of, I don't know why, it comes in and out of consciousness.
2: It's funny. I think from a public perception, I think that the actual community and the state organisations that organise the events, we've seen nothing but growth throughout that period.
0: Yeah, right.
2: Those peaks of high publicity for the art form really produce a lot of upcoming artists.
0: Yeah.
2: But we've seen that continue to grow and evolve over the years. So I really think it's starting to get really exciting. We have Beatbox Victoria, Beatbox New South Wales, Beatbox WA, and then we have the Beatbox Queensland and Beatbox Australia. We all work together to hold the state championships, and then the Australian winners are eligible for the world leagues.
0: Yeah, wow.
2: So we basically want to get representation for our country.
0: All over the world.
2: 100%. Oh, yeah.
0: As a beatboxer. And it's also something, you know, often with you're starting a band, you need a lot of kit.
2: Yeah.
0: You know, you need the guitar, you need all the amps, you need the drums, you need the bass. With a beatbox, you don't need that.
1: No.
2: You just swallow the instruments and they follow you everywhere.
1: It's a brain in a mouth.
0: And Queensland, we're really good beatboxers. Good beatboxers.
2: And we're really loud.
0: Can you explain why do you think we've got good beatboxers in Queensland?
2: I think Tom's from Queensland.
1: Yeah.
2: Joel's from Queensland.
0: Oh, yes.
2: These guys are world renowned. They've set the scene. They've paved the way for the younger artists. And then this is 10 years for Beatbox Queensland. We started off as Beatbox Brisbane, and now we do 2 to 3 major events, lessons, workshops, and artist management and development as well. So,
1: I think it feeds off like state to state pride as well. Like you can think of like with footy, state of origin and stuff like that. Like, you know, every state's got to believe that they're the best and the most energetic.
0: Yes.
1: So
2: Queensland's the best.
0: Okay, well I'm on the beatbox train now. I'm supporting Queensland and beatboxing.
1: Yes.
0: Let's hear some, shall we, guys? So, Ross and Luke.
2: Yo.
0: They will be performing this. Well, I don't know if you're performing, are you, Ross?
2: Yeah.
0: Yeah, you are. Yeah. Performing this afternoon at the Brightside, but we're going to hear some beatboxing.
2: Yeah.
0: Live on ABC Radio this morning.
2: ABC. Kick it for me, Lukey. For me, Lukey. One, two, ABC, ABC, radio with Sally Ball.

0: I'm going to make that an opener for my program.
1: Well, I think we can do some more work together. For 100%. Sure,
0: guys, that was amazing.
1: People that do funny things with their voices would love to be a part of the scene with you.
0: Wow. Let's that was something. Really cool. Thank you so much for coming in. I'll let you go now because I know you've got a rush around the corner.
2: Oh, yeah.
0: You've got a competition starting this afternoon. It's happening at the Brightside. So if you want to see that kind of stuff live, but if you're interested, if you are a Luke or you know a Luke, maybe it's your son, your grandson, your granddaughter sitting at home in a country town, they're interested in music, maybe they want to be a beatboxer. What can they do, Ross?
1: Oh, yeah. Check out on Instagram, Beatbox Queensland. We've also got Facebook, Beatbox Queensland. Yep. We're pretty well represented. We're pretty good on the Google search. We're a full-blown organisation. So if you type Beatbox in Queensland, you will run into us, and we really want to share our art with you. So please contact us. And once again, Sally, thank you so much for having us today.
0: No, thank you, guys. I really appreciate it. Ross Thorpe there, Director of Beatbox Queensland. And Luke Gray, off you go to do your comp this afternoon, guys. Coming up next, talking about rehoming pets. Have you ever thought about rehoming your plants? That's what we're going to be talking about next on 612 ABC Brisbane in Queensland, right after Prince.

0: You're on 612 ABC Brisbane and Queensland this morning, 22 minutes away from midday. And that, of course, Prince Little Red Corvette. Sally Rope is my name, with you for the next 20 minutes or so from the Echo. I can't believe it's gone so quickly this year, the very last day. Lots of people out and about and enjoying the sunshine, though, which has just come back out and it is not windy. So it's actually a really good time to come down and check it out if you haven't had a chance to yet. My next guests have got a little bit of a display happening here at the Ecker as well. But in their day-to-day business, it's quite an interesting thing that they do, because a little bit earlier today we were talking with Sam, our vet, about rehoming pets. But have you ever thought about rehoming trees or plants? If you've got an unruly garden or you're keen to do some landscaping, it can be tempting just to chuck the old greenery out, but some of it can have a second life. Michelle Tompkins and Julian Ford are here, owners of Epic Gardener. Hello.
1: G'day, how are you going?
0: I am well. Now, you guys have been here with a little display all week, yeah? Tell us about that.
2: We certainly have. So we've teamed up with Green Life Industries Queensland to present a landscape display. Essentially, we're trying to promote people to support their independent nurseries, their local garden centres, and Aussie products that are available. We've got some of the most beautiful products in the world available locally. So let's support those businesses instead.
0: It can be tempting, though, just to pop into a big box store, can't it? Because it's just there, right?
2: It can be very tempting to pop into the big box stores, particularly the big green one. But if we don't support these local garden centres and independent nurseries, they're going to disappear, and so will our choices.
0: So, you know, running a nursery these days, especially as we're in a city, that land is getting more and more valuable. You've got to have quite a big space to run a nursery. Just how difficult is it at the moment to keep afloat as an independent, in an independent nursery?
2: Look, there's lots of different challenges involved. We're actually, it's even hard to find space for our ex-ground trees. We're primarily a feature tree nursery.
0: Yes.
2: So big trees that you can't really put in your basket and drive home.
0: Yes.
2: But we do offer delivery and install. But look, there's also lots of compliance issues as well. Fire ant compliance being one of the biggest and most important, because we don't want to spread those. Mm. But yeah, there's lots of challenges for small business at the moment.
0: Michelle Tompkins and Julian Ford are here. They're the owners of Epic Gardener. Now, you mentioned the salvage trees there, Michelle.
2: Yes.
0: So, you know, as I said, when you're doing landscaping, it's easy to just go, well, I'm just going to chuck this. I'm going to have it, you know, what's the word, wood chipped. I'm going to do all of that with this annoying tree that I don't want. But you guys are saying, let's reconsider.
1: Yeah, so the way that we like to work is we try and save these valuable, botanical valuable trees. Instead of just wood chipping them, we give them a second chance. A lot of people don't think to themselves that, hold on a second, this is a 40-year-old tree that can live up to 1,000 years old. Trees will never get to 1,000 years old if we keep wood chipping them every 40 years. So we take that tree, rehabilitate it back at our nursery, and then we'll sell that on to a customer or client that wants to have a featured tree, a point of difference from the street, something to show off a little bit of character in themselves.
0: And are there particular trees which are easier to rehome?
1: Oh yeah, there's olive trees. Olive trees are
0: great
1: to rehome, yes. Then you've got your higher risk trees like certain cycads and dragon trees, and you know, there's bottle trees as well, which we love as well, but they can be a little bit problematic if you don't know what you're doing.
0: And do you do just trees as well as smaller plants?
1: Well, some of our plants I would class as a plant, but they're still like a 50-year-old thing that is still quite a large plant. So yeah, we do feature trees and feature plants.
0: Mm-hmm.
1: We wouldn't salvage or rescue people's little tropical philodendrons like that. Yeah.
0: And how long does it take to rehabilitate one of these plants when you get them?
2: It is subject to species. Grass trees, for example, where we'll apply for a harvest license prior to harvesting them. We try to hold on to those for a good 12 months.
0: Yeah, wow.
2: Give them lots of microbes, give them the best chance at survival, and make sure that it is a viable tree before rehoming it. So not all species are rehomable, but there's a lot of really special protected natives that people might not even realise are in their gardens, but they're getting the tree loppers in to clear them out. So always best to see what you've got. You might have a protected Aussie native.
3: And how do you do that though? Because that's, most people don't even think of that. They just want it gone, right?
1: Yeah, that's correct. Yeah, sometimes it's easy to just call the tree lopper up and go, hey mate, just come down and cut this down. Where tree loppers and developers and all sorts of other people can get in contact with ourselves and go, hey, I've got this, it needs to be saved, come get it. We have full liability insurance and we make it easy for everyone else.
3: So what kind of organisation does it take? It must, you've got to get a truck, you've got to get something to dig it out with. Like it's a whole... shebang, right?
1: Yeah, and there's a large risk on it too.
3: So yeah.
1: Not every tree that we take out of the ground has a big chance of survival. Sometimes things go wrong and you might crack a root the wrong way, and then all of a sudden the tree, you're holding it on for 5 months and then it starts going a little downhill.
3: Yeah.
1: Luckily, we've perfected what we're doing and we've got a really, really good success rate and we're extremely professional.
3: So what made you go down this path?
2: Essentially, our business started 3 years ago, but for a little bit of background, our first date was at a nursery.
3: Oh my God, you too.
2: Yeah. And then after the first nursery, it was the second and the third on the same date.
1: Yeah.
2: And before you know it, we're quitting our jobs and going, let's start.
3: Wow.
1: Yeah, yeah. It was a hobby turned passion.
3: Yeah, wow. And so at what point, I mean, obviously you can go, well, let's start a nursery because we love plants. But at what point do you go, we're going to save these plants, rehome them and then...
1: I can't even remember how that evolved.
2: Look, we'd seen other people doing it, and we'd also seen a problem in our industry where there were certain protected plants being harvested and sold without the proper licensing. And we were quite passionate about that. We don't want our native plants being harvested unless they need to be. So there was sort of an advocacy side to it as well.
3: Yeah.
2: But we just fell down the rabbit hole.
3: So if someone's listening to this, obviously, if you're at the Eka, you can come and say hello to Michelle and Julian as well. But if they're just interested, they can just pop Epic Gardening into...
2: Epic Gardener. Yeah, we have a wonderful Instagram page at @_EpicGardener. Or jump onto Facebook. We have a website as well. But in terms of IDing plants that you might be looking to dispose of out of your own garden, firstly, see if it can be reused in your garden. Mm. It'll have botanical value. Could you reuse it in your design? Yeah,
1: get your landscaper to go, well, instead of getting rid of that grass tree, how about we get somebody in to clean it up and put it in a new spot if it has to move and use that tree for their landscaping. You're saving yourself thousands of dollars because some of these trees can get up to a good chunk of money, and it's not easy and cheap to find the right tree, and if you've got one there already, just use that.
3: Beautiful. Very good advice there from Michelle Tompkins and Julian Ford. Very interesting. Thank you guys for stopping by. I'll let you go back to man your display.
1: Thank you so much for your time.
3: And Julian there from Epic Gardener. 13 minutes away from midday as our time here at the Eka winds down. Here's some Supertramp, the logical song, 612 ABC Brisbane and Queensland, live from

0: the echo for the 150th anniversary. It has been such an amazingly, just a really great time, really great vibe here. I've had an excellent time. So I thought we should look back in these final 10 minutes at some of the cool things that have happened to us as we have broadcast here from the Ekka for the 150th anniversary.
1: I think the 150th has really resonated with people, and we're expecting even bigger numbers this year. The gates opening is actually a relief in a lot of ways, because everyone's been working super long hours, super hard on getting it ready to go. It's all ready to go, so we're really excited now to get the gates open and start the 9 days of fun.
0: Is this to beautify the
2: cows? That is very much to beautify the cows. So we do a lot when it comes to managing the cattle's hair, from shampoos to coloured shampoos to toning blonde shampoos.
0: No.
2: Correct. Yeah, we use a lot of different product, and then we use a lot of different sprays, coloured sprays, hair sprays, to get the hair to sit and stay where we want it to stay, to make them look picture perfect.
3: So what's your name?
4: Alfio.
3: Who have you got here with you?
4: My mum, Sarah.
3: And where have you come from?
4: Cooktown.
3: Cooktown, all the way from Cooktown?
4: Yeah. I wanted to come here because it's 150 years and it's so exciting. Yeah. So I'm like, of course we can't miss the Ekka. I better check it out.
5: This is the first year at the show that we've had the Australia's largest donkey. So we've got Sultan and Paladin are here, 16 hands high. So people who don't sort of realise the size of those, if you think of a thoroughbred horse, they're the same size as a racing thoroughbred. But I couldn't help myself. Right next door to those are some micro donkeys. Now those micro donkeys are only at the tallest one is 79 centimetres high, and there's two mums in there. They've both got foals beside them, and they are tiny. So when you see the two side by side, it's just a beautiful sight, and the babies are gorgeous.
6: I wear this outfit because we go in the Grand Parade, because for years we've had champion steer, champion pony, champion sheep, so we have champion fish in the Grand Parade.
7: How do you do that? Is it you walking around in a suit, or what do you do?
6: We walk around in a suit, but we actually have the fish, and fortunately champion fish this year is only half an inch long, so...
7: Tell me this, what is the champion fish, and where do you pin the blue ribbon?
6: Well, that's the difficult part, is pinning the ribbon.
8: Drum roll, please, for the winner of the staff category in the Queensland in a Jar competition. Who is it? Katrina.
9: It is the Backyard Jar Jar Zing. It's a lime and ginger marmalade.
8: And that
9: this
8: is...
9: was stunning. Absolutely stunning.
8: It has to be the result of our Star Wars super fan, 6-12 ABC Brisbane Mornings producer, Caitlin Sheehan.
10: Strawberry Sundays kicked off in the 1950s, and over that time, really, it's been a journey of improvement, refinement, and here now we're really at the pinnacle of strawberry and ice cream production. What we're getting now is, it's really a beautiful product. Strawberries from around southeast Queensland, they're at their best right now. This is the epicentre for strawberry production in Australia right now. They're averaging about 1.5 tonnes of production per day for chopped strawberries, and the strawberry top, the infamous strawberry top, which falls off from time to time. One hot tip for that would be, as soon as you get it, nail that strawberry on the top and then get into the rest of it.
11: I love the roller coaster, because on the sharp corners you spun around and then you went straight down.
12: You're braver than me. Also braver than your dad, I heard.
11: Yes, he was really scared.
13: I had all the prerequisites, you know, the acrobatic abilities and things like that to begin something like this, but certainly not to just, you don't just jump into this. The risk is too high, and there's, I don't care how many times you watch your dad get shot out of a cannon, it's a totally different thing to be inside of the cannon.
14: I started at 17 swords, now I've swallowed 29 swords at the same time. I have to stretch my throat with hoses for 3 days prior to that demonstration.
0: Oh my God.
14: Then I got the record for I did the world's first underwater sword swallow. I did that in the Manly Aquarium in Sydney with the big sharks swimming around me. And then I broke the record for the most swords swallowed underwater, then the longest distance travel underwater while sword swallowing, then the most underwater backward somersault. results while sword swallowing, and most swords on a unicycle, and it just kind of went on from there.
15: Oh, this is actually legitimately terrifying. Oh, where am I? A clown just jumped out at me. Not a nice one! Not a nice one! Leave me alone! People are coming out of the fog at me! I'm just gonna run! Oh, I'm gonna get out of here now. I've had enough of this.
0: Happy birthday!
2: Oh, thank you. I made the 80.
0: What does it mean for you to come back to the Ekka every year? It must be so special.
2: Well, it's wonderful because we catch up with all our old friends. You know, you see them every year. Some people you see through the year, but not all of them.
0: Yep.
2: It's a really exciting time.
16: On rides, I spent about $300. And meals, probably another 100.
17: Okay.
16: And we haven't finished yet.
17: So you've been bailed up by your daughter, who's completely called you out here today. Did you have a budget when you came here today?
16: I kind of thought it'd be about 400, but that's, come on, gone. And, the kids are enjoying it, so why not?
18: Heidi, is there anything else that Rip would like to say?
19: I'll ask. He's asleep at the Ripple. Oh, he's up. He's up. He probably wants to say goodbye and thanks for having me.
18: There we go.
0: That is Rip, the movie star dog who appeared in the movie Eden with Sydney Sweeney and Jude Law, with a last word from the Ekka here for us, for ABC Brisbane and Queensland. Thank you so much. It has been an amazing time. I've really, really enjoyed broadcasting from the Ekka for 2026 for the 150th anniversary. But of course, there are a lot of people behind the scenes that make this happen. I want to say a big thank you to our techies, Pete, Liv and Branko, who have kept us on the air. Everyone involved in the broadcast truck, if you've been around there and you've said hello to them, Josh, Georgie, Scott, Matt, Lauren, Ella, Harrison and Megan, Lucy and Kate as well. And all the producers behind the scenes, Michaela and Holly and Matt, Georgina and Caitlin, Ruth, Jay, Michelle, Alicia, Terry, Georgina and Kenji, and of course Sophia and Sophia, both of you working on the weekend's program. Thank you so much for all of your help in these 9 days here at the Ekka. And that is just about it for me. Oh, of course, thank you as well for listening and coming along with this, coming along on this ride for the 150th anniversary of the Ekka with us. That is it for me. I will be back on your radio next Saturday morning from 9 o'clock. If you would like to listen back to anything that you've heard on the program, or indeed at any time, it's pretty easy. All you need to do is head to your local ABC website. You can click on programs, then click on the photo of the presenter that you would like to listen to, and then click listen back. I think you've got 7 days if you do it online. If you are doing it through the app, you've got a little bit longer. It is almost time for the news at midday. Enjoy the rest of your Sunday. That's it for me. News time now. It is midday.
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23: Good afternoon, ABC News with Sue Fitzpatrick. Prime Minister Anthony Albanese says the Commonwealth will continue to work with Queensland and other jurisdictions to negotiate a deal for a national gun buyback scheme. New South Wales announced it's starting the program from the 2nd of November, with that state tightening its gun laws since the Bondi terrorist shooting in December last year. Mr Albanese expects the New South Wales scheme will buy back more than 270,000 guns.
24: The fact is, there are more guns in Australia today than there were at the time of dealing with the Port Arthur gun buyback that occurred under the Howard government. This is about strengthening Australia's gun laws and keeping our communities safer.
23: But Queensland's Health Minister Tim Nicholls says the state government doesn't believe the scheme will address key issues.
25: Our position is that we don't support that scheme. We don't believe that it is going to be effective, because the issue that we need to deal with is guns in the hands of criminals and terrorists, not not guns or weapons in the hands of law-abiding citizens who continue to do the right thing.
23: The Queensland Government is set to deliver upgrades to hospital emergency departments across the state, including the recruitment of specialist mental health nurses. Chelsea Malunga reports.
1: Health Minister Tim Nicholls today announced 53 new mental health nurses will work alongside ED clinicians in Queensland hospitals to help provide faster assessment and care and to ease pressure on wards. Redland, Redcliffe and Hervey Bay hospitals are the first to employ the new specialist nurses, while recruitment is underway at hospitals including Cairns, Bundaberg and Caboolture. The state government has also announced the expansion of the Redland Hospital Transit Care Hub, increasing from 12 beds to 19. It comes as part of an $80 million investment into improving transit lounges around the state.
23: A teenage boy has been charged over an alleged stabbing, which has left another teen in a Brisbane hospital earlier this week. Police say they were called to Albany Creek Road, Albany, on Thursday night after reports of a fight between two teenage boys. It's alleged a 17-year-old boy stabbed a 16-year-old male with a knife. The alleged offender is expected to appear in the Brisbane Children's Court tomorrow. Overseas, search and rescue officials in Indonesia say some villages have been completely buried after a large earthquake hit the country. Chelsea Hetherington reports.
3: The magnitude 7.7 earthquake was quickly followed by several powerful aftershocks, sending residents fleeing for safety. The quake damaged homes and businesses, leaving at least 47 people dead. Officials say the death toll is almost certain to rise, with areas near the epicentre of the quake still cut off. Local officials say some remote villages were buried and damaged infrastructure and a lack of heavy equipment are hindering rescue efforts. The earthquake triggered a tsunami warning that was cancelled a few hours later, though some areas reported waves of up to 1 metre, with footage showing towns covered in mud and debris.
23: Hurricane Lala is churning off Hawaii's coast, threatening the Big Island with its first possible direct hit from a hurricane in 155 years. Kerry Worthington reports.
4: The centre of the Category 1 hurricane is forecast to move over or near the Big Island's southern end today, bringing heavy rain and strong winds. The Governor, Josh Green, has called it an enormous storm, warning residents to brace for an incredible amount of water that's capable of destructive flooding. Forecasters say higher elevations on the island dominated by the Mauna Kea volcano could also cause life-threatening mudslides. Over the weekend, Lala will continue moving westwards and may weaken into a tropical storm, with the centre passing just below Hawaii's other islands.
23: To sport, in the NRL, North Queensland coach Todd Payton has criticised the bunker after it intervened and awarded a match-winning penalty to Parramatta. Eels captain Mitchell Moses was awarded a controversial penalty after the bunker ruled he had been hit in the head despite dropping the ball. Payton had a warning for the bunker ahead of the finals.
5: I would hate a big game to be decided by that call. The fact that he'd actually dropped the ball and the play was essentially dead or over. And for the bunker to intervene like that, it's hard to cop.
23: Queensland's weather, a strong wind warning for the Townsville coast, isolated showers in eastern districts, cloud increasing in the far southwest, partly cloudy elsewhere. Brisbane 13 to 22, the Gold Coast 12 to 21, the Sunshine Coast 13 to 21, and Ipswich 9 to 22 degrees.
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27: We begin this broadcast by acknowledging the traditional custodians of the land on which this match will be played today and pay our respects to their elders past, present and emerging. We extend that respect to Aboriginal and Torres Strait Islander peoples listening.

0: Yama, it's Connor Watson from the Sydney Roosters here. I'm a proud Gamilaroi man, and being of Indigenous heritage means so much to me. 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
1: The hammer's away over the 40, the 30, he gets to the 20. It's hammer time! 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
2: Shares it with Mitchell to Johnston, who strolls in. 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
0: Rugby league has long been a place where Indigenous players can show their unique gifts on the footy field.
1: Got the pass away, Holmes links up to Tyrell Sloan, and he's over in the corner.
0: Greg Inglis, Jonathan Thurston, Latrell Mitchell and Josh Adokar are just some of the more recent players that come to my mind.
3: That's why I appreciate love, man.
1: Peter Adokar, oh, he's back to Fox. He's got a double in the corner.
4: Links up with Russell to Adokar. He dives underneath Anderson. Does he get it down? Josh Adokar does.
0: Welcome to ABC Sports coverage of the NRL's Indigenous Round. I'm a

0: and be really on the back foot. But I think Young has just done a really good job with getting the, you know, the no talent areas, just effort areas, competing and fighting for one another out of us boys, and I think we're all doing a good job.
1: Really appreciate you sharing those insights, mate, and well done tonight.
0: No worries. Cheers, mate.
2: Yep, Val Holmes down there with Matthew Elliott. And I'll tell you what, we're going to look at Wooden Spoon Watch and have a look who the Dragons have to play and who the Brisbane Broncos have to play. Because the Dragons are now 14 points, two wins behind second last Brisbane and Gold Coast. And the Dragons have to play Canterbury Bankstown next week, at Brookvale against Manly Warringah, and they finish with Parramatta. You know, the two out of three could be very, very winnable there for St George Illawarra if they can continue playing with this sort of confidence. Now, I think Matt Elliott's found a couple of twins. No, he settled with the lock forward Ryan Couchman, Padre.
1: I got Ryan. First of all, let's just get this out of the way. At least you've got a moustache now and I can tell the difference between the two of you.
3: Well, I know. I think he copied my haircut a couple of weeks ago, so I must have said, mate, you've got to get rid of the moustache so we can tell each other, people can tell us apart.
1: I just had a really good chat to Val Holmes about, you know, the atmosphere around the playing group. Even though you're sitting last in the competition, it feels like there's some, you know, real belief and momentum growing in the group.
3: 100%. I can't speak highly enough of this group and what Dino's brought to us. I think we're building nicely, and I think you've seen that in the last three or so months, our performances, and we're becoming a more consistent football side, and it's just really pleasing to get back-to-back results, mate.
1: Yeah, absolutely. And what was it like in the middle fight tonight? It looked like it was a really important battle and you'd really focused on that.
3: It was a tough game, man. Like, I think our opening 10 minutes was probably one of the quickest 10 minutes I've had all year, and like you said, that middle part was real crucial for us. I think we completed well, and that's when we scored a few of our tries, so we know that we can play that cycle footy, and that's our strength. So when we're doing that good, we're a good side.
1: So if I was to ask you one question about what was the difference between winning and losing tonight, what would you put that down to?
3: I think it's just showing up for each other. I think we're playing our style of footy and we're just showing up and we're competing really hard. And sometimes it's a simple game and that's what it comes down to.
1: Yeah, mate. Like, you're sitting here, you're not even look like you'd blow a candle out of you. What's this fitness thing going on with you?
3: Well, I played a few less minutes tonight, so bit more fresh, not like last week, but I pride myself on being fit, and it's just something, one of my strengths, I guess.
1: Oh, mate, congratulations on tonight. It was just so good to see you win.
3: Thanks, Matty. Appreciate it, mate.
2: Yeah, Ryan Couchman down there with Matthew Elliott, the mustachioed one from St George Illawarra. Final score, 24-22 in favour of the Dragons over the West Tigers here at Western Sydney Stadium. Before that crowd of 9,773. We'll get a little bit more reaction and then Matt will join us upstairs for the post-game show. Now, there's a young man of Fijian nationality who said Manaka Bakalevu a couple of times to score tries, Sol Sakuru, and he's down there with Matthew Elliott.
1: Sol, on your debut, obviously you would have liked to have got a victory, but what did it feel like to get across the stripe?
4: Yeah, it was pretty good. You know, unlucky on the result, but just full credit to the boys. But yeah, we're going again next week.
1: And what did it feel like? What's the difference between sort of playing New South Wales Cup and stepping up to NRL? What did you feel like the key difference was?
4: I think I reckon just a lot physical and a lot faster. Eh? Yeah, there's heaps fast out there. But yeah.
1: And what are you looking forward to going forward? Like, you feel like you're going to, you know, cement that spot and, you know, spend the rest of your career there?
4: Hopefully, you know. Hopefully get a few more games coming towards the end of my contract, but we'll see what's the next year.
1: And I guess the other thing we ask the other, you know, your opposition players, is they feel like even though they're in the bottom of the competition, there was a really good environment around the playing group. How do you feel the West Tigers playing group is?
4: Yeah, they're good, you know, throughout the whole year. You know, as a brother, they've brought me in as a brother, and you know, can't do nothing but thank them for everything they've done for me.
1: Well, I certainly want to congratulate you on a really good debut tonight and getting across the trial line at the same time.
4: Hey, thank you.
2: All right, coming up, Matthew Elliott down there after the Dragons beat the West Tigers 24 points to 22 here at Western Sydney Stadium. And that leads us to the ABC Player of the Year points. That's all yours, Luke Lewis.
5: Yeah, it was a tough one, but I think the guys who, for me, that stood up for the Dragons, there was a couple of guys. It was Val Holmes, I thought, was great. Liking King Tongi and Kyle Flanagan were all really good for him. So the points go this way.
2: Yes.
5: I went liking King Tongi for three.
2: Right.
5: And the reason I did that is because I think he mixed up his attack nicely on that left edge, which set up some really nice tries. And his defence out wide, he had a fair few things come his way and defended really, really well. So it's a tough place to defend three, and I reckon he did a good job out there tonight. So he got my three. I went Val Holmes for two. I thought it was his best game for the Dragons. His leadership, he's involved a lot. He went off for that little HIA, but come back in and got involved straight away, set up some plays, some really strong carries, and defended well. And you could see his exhaust, but he just kept turning up. So I gave him two. And Kyle Flanagan, I gave him one. I thought his leadership in the middle of the field, his organisation skills tonight was really, really good.
2: So 3 points to Lycan King Tongia. 2 points went to Valentine Holmes. And 1 point to Kyle Flanagan. A Dragons trifecta, winning by just 2 points. And I'm looking to round 18 at Jubilee, the game we called, where the Dragons won 24-10. He gave three to Val Holmes, two to Adam Dewin, one to Loco Pacifici Tonga. So mixing up a little bit. But Val Holmes' two best games this year have been against the West Tigers. The Dragons win 24-22. And earlier, it was Newcastle 36 beating Gold Coast 26. So the NRL table with only three rounds to go. Sydney Roosters on top on 38 points. Second, Penrith on 36. Third, the Warriors on 36. Fourth, the Dolphins are into the top four and they're on 34 points. Then, just outside the top four on 32, you have Cronulla, Sutherland fifth and Newcastle sixth. In seventh position, South Sydney on 30 points and North Queensland still eighth on 28. Canterbury Bankstown still alive, the Bulldogs on 26 points. Then Manly, Warringah, Melbourne and Canberra all on 24. Parramatta 22, West Tigers 20, Gold Coast and Brisbane 18. St George, Illawarra up to 14. The games next week starting Thursday night in Melbourne. Melbourne Storm against the Penrith Panthers. Quentin Hull on the call with Ryan Hoffman and Ian Cohen. Coverage from 7 p.m. Then on Friday night from 5:30, myself and Louis with Alan Tung will be at Canberra Stadium for the 6 o'clock game, Canberra hosting Brisbane. At 8 p.m. at Lang Park, the Dolphins take on the Parramatta Eels. And then Saturday, we're on air from 2 o'clock at Stadium Australia for the pre-game show. At 3 o'clock, it's Newcastle against Manly Warringah at Hunter Stadium. 5:30, South Sydney against the Warriors. And at 7:30, the Dragons take on Canterbury Bankstown. All or nothing for the Bulldogs. Sunday, we're on air from midday. And we are at the Sydney Football Stadium. For a 2 o'clock first game at Robina, Gold Coast against Cronulla Sutherland. Sydney Roosters at 4 o'clock take on the West Tigers. And a bye for the North Queensland Cowboys, who will automatically go to 30 points. So all eyes will be on the Bulldogs game as they play St George Illawarra at the Sydney Football Stadium. I've gone through the table. So on Wooden Spoon Watch, the Dragons obviously still favourites down there on 14 points. Brisbane and the Gold Coast have 18. Now the Dragons, their run home is Canterbury, Manly, Parramatta. The Broncos' run home is at Canberra, v Melbourne, at Canterbury Bankstown. And the Titans' run home might be the hardest of the lot, v the Sharkies, v Souths, v the Dolphins. It's hard to imagine Gold Coast winning another game, especially the way they're playing. Matthew Elliott, Luke Lewis, I'm Andrew Moore. We're only 5 or 6 minutes away from the majority of you going off to listen to Zane Bojack, Karina Brown and Ash Sartor for the NRLW game between North Queensland and Cronulla Sutherland. Who would you cash on for the wooden spoon at the moment, Matty? I just ran through those scenarios on the way home, or are the Dragons too far behind?
1: I think they're too far behind, Andrew, but you know, I'd like to be wrong.
2: Yeah, what about you, Louis?
5: Yeah, I think Dragons are too far behind. I was looking at it before. I just I can't see them winning every game. I think they'll still drop one.
2: Well, yeah, you'd think at least. Bulldogs, Manly, Parramatta. They could win a couple of them, that's for sure. Round the grounds, AFL full-time and an 82-all draw between Western Bulldogs and Carlton, and that is enough for 2 points for Carlton to secure a spot in the AFL wildcard. And you don't think the NRL will be watching that wild card featuring teams 9 and 10. 7 will play 10, 8 will play 9. And that secures Carlton a spot in that that wild card playoff. So the NRL will no doubt be watching the success or otherwise of that with the AFL. before deciding officially to move in that direction as the AFL expands. Also, we've got Sydney Swans 70 leading Essendon 46. And in AFLW, the Giants are playing West Coast, and it's 41-24 in favour of the GWS Giants, 41-24. So what about this battle for eighth? Cowboys still having a bye up the sleeve is huge for them, isn't it? Huge for them, Padre.
1: Absolutely, Andrew. And it, you know, even though they were being polite, poor last night,
2: yeah,
1: you know, they're probably going to sneak into the eight for sure.
2: Your texts are welcome, 0467 920 222, 0467 920 222. Hey boys, we're back, baby, we're back. Go the Dragons. That's Patrick from Mooloolabah. I've said this since the start. Luai was the worst decision the Tigers have made. Was only a good player while running off the coattails of Cleary. Good luck to the Chiefs. They're going to need it. From Boy Trucker, Tigers faithful. How long these try confirmations take in close games favour the defensive side? Get so many extra seconds in the lungs. Yeah, well, that's why I don't think they need to change the kickoff rule in any way, shape or form, because there's enough time to recover out at this stage. Gents, loving the call. Currently on a train out near Walgett. Would love a shout out to keep us going all night from Dave and Shane. Hello, Dave. Hello, Shane. And to everyone out there at Walgett. Nice to hear from you. Pretty disappointed you didn't read out any shout outs for the Tigers Dragons game. Well, I'm sorry about that, but it's been going for a month. I don't read text during the games anymore. We just get on with the footy. Hi, Maury, Louie, and Padre. It's the Blind Tiger. Have not messaged you for a while. Haven't had much to message about the Tigers. Please call game set bingo and say the Tigers are finished. I know they've finished, but please call it and put me out of my misery. Well, we let it go to the end because it was pretty close. Tim says, just heard you say 9,500 figure being announced. Yes, Tim, I also mentioned that a number of times. 9,773. 9,773. 0467 920 222. Stephen said it felt like the quintessential game of two halves. Yeah, well, Dragons dominated the first half and West Tigers, for the most part, in that second half. Is it the Sunday hex hounding the Tigers or simply a case of not playing to win? Sadly, I'm thinking the latter, says Peggy. Well, they're playing to win. Well, their effort was there today, a lot more than we've seen in recent weeks. I think the day of the week has not much to do with the West Tigers. I think that'd be, out of all the things to blame, that would be about 207th.
1: When I look at the team sitting at the top of the ladder, Andrew, it's their key players come up in big moments, and I've got to say, you know, what you witness with the Tigers out there today is in key moments their big players just aren't producing anything at all.
2: Yeah. Also on the text line, Brian from the Tweed said Adam Dewey must be playing injured because he didn't do anything. 0467 920 222. Hey boys, enjoying the call. Louis is so disappointing being a Knight supporter, and Dylan Brown and Dylan Lucas are out. Throw Safidi and Best back in the side as well. I think we can challenge these top four sides. We'll keep thinking it. They're having a mighty year. Wooden Spooners from last year into, you know, sixth position this year. Be confident, be excited, because you're going to get finals footy, and Justin Holbrook has done an absolutely phenomenal job with that Newcastle Knights team, and may continue because they're fun to watch. And those Player of the Year points today went to Fletcher Sharp, McEwen and Kalen Ponga from Dean Halitau there at Hunter Stadium. Three to Fletcher Sharp, two Jermaine McEwen, one to Kalen Ponga. All right, now most of you are going to be joining the team of Zane Bojack, Karina Brown and Ash Sartor for the NRLW Round 7 clash between North Queensland and Cronulla Sutherland. Some of you will stay with us until 6:30. You can find the NRLW if you'd prefer on the ABC Listen app. Now, we're going to recap what happened at Hunter Stadium. We're going to hear from Kalen Ponga speaking with Bridget Murphy. We may relive some great Matt Elliott moments. What we certainly will do is have our wow moment of the weekend. But for most of you, let's get to the Brisbane studios. Cowboys and Sharks NRLW. Zane Bojack on the call. Good evening to you, Zano. And for the rest, you're with Luke Lewis, Matthew Elliott, and I'm Andrew Moore, and it's an absolute pleasure to be with you for these next 20 minutes or so. Let's start by recapping what happened at Hunter Stadium, high-scoring game between Newcastle and the Gold Coast. The Knights winning 36-26. Glenn Lauder called it with Dean Halitau. Estay, tell us about it.
6: Yeah, Andrew, the Newcastle Knights were looking for victory to shore up a place in the top eight, and they started really well. Two tries to Dane Gagai and Greg Marju in the first 7 minutes. Gagai had a double within the first 17, and at 16 points to nil, you got the feeling that the Knights were going to race away, but the Titans looked pretty good in the back end of the first half. They got back to within 16-10 at halftime. And they started the second half really well. Also, they had a try disallowed, and then Fletcher Hunt scored a runaway try to sort of put things back in Newcastle's favour. The Gold Coast got one try again, but it was Newcastle from there on. Only a couple of late tries, making it a little more respectable. 36-26 in the end. Look, take nothing away from the Gold Coast, Dean Halitau. They really turned up this afternoon, and on a few occasions you thought, geez, Newcastle were in trouble, but just that middle period in the second half where Newcastle showed their class, and despite the fact that they conceded two late tries in the 77th and 78th minute, which they'd be really disappointed about, they were pretty comfortable for that last 20 or so minutes.
7: Yeah, they won a game that we expected. We all expected them to win, and their positions on the ladder sort of suggested that the Knights should win, and they did what was necessary. It's really important to get those wins as we get towards semi-finals. They've had a great season. The Newcastle Knights played some really exciting football. There's a number of players that have had probably career best seasons so far, and you know, they'd be very happy with the win. There was moments, like you said, where they let the Titans score far too easily. The good thing about that is it's easy to identify what the problem is, and I think there were some edge issues defensively. They've had a few movements with 7 and 6, and when you do that, it's hard to get that communication flow or feel really comfortable all the time. So they'll work on that. They'll look at it and they'll be fine, I've got no doubt. But some of their counter-attack tonight was, or this afternoon I should say, was outstanding. The way that they can get the ball into space and then make the most of those loose opportunities. There were some really good individual efforts that were really exciting to watch and got the crowd on its feet.
6: Dean Halitau, how did your ABC Player of the Year points look?
7: Yeah, I went to the Knights skipper for 1 point, Callum Ponga. I thought, you know, he had some really good moments. We were calling for him to be more involved after halftime, but, you know, he had a couple of 100 running metres, as we often see from him. He had some really clean line breaks that led to points. So he provided plenty of opportunities for his players, as I mentioned before. Jermaine McEwen, I thought on that edge, he was damaging. He was running the ball really hard. He was looking to get involved. And it's been funny. Francis Manu-Leleua in the last few weeks has been the standout back rower. Well, McEwen sort of took it on himself to be the standout this week. And then, yeah, 3 points I went to Fletcher Sharp. The number six had a couple of brilliant touches, good individual efforts and athleticism to get his two tries. But he's always involved in the game. He's looking for a chance to back up and support. He's looking for a chance to run the ball. He gets his team out of trouble. And, you know, he plays like a true footballer, so he got my 3 points.
6: So finals assured for Newcastle, Andrew. They're up to sixth place with a 36 points to 26 victory over the Gold Coast. Their third in a row in front of 20,003 at Hunter Stadium.
2: Glenn, Dean, thank you very much. And the game ended just before kickoff here, so we didn't get a chance to hear from any of the stars of the show, but Bridget Murphy did catch up with Kalyn Ponga.
8: Kalyn Ponga, congratulations on the win, game 150 here in Knights colours. I mean, what's it mean, especially in Indigenous round as well, to get that win?
9: It's a special win. 150 games here at the club. It's been a fair ride in all of that 150, like wooden spoons, and then obviously the way we're going now. So, I'm just glad we got the win. It wasn't pretty, but we sort of expected that today. The most important thing was that we come out here and won, and we did that for our fans, which is obviously pleasing.
8: Such an important win coming into finals, of course. In terms of points and things like that, you know, that must be a big relief for you as captain as we get towards the back end of the season.
9: It is a little bit. Obviously, we want to keep striving and keep winning games. I think we're just doing a really good job off the back of some injuries. You know, and we've got a lot of young boys playing and learning. And, the pleasing thing is that, you know, we're obviously winning and everyone's happy.
8: And a young man with a surprise debut, Toby Winter. What can you tell us about him as a player coming up through?
9: He's just a good kid. You know, he's really eager and keen to learn. He's got a great attitude, great head on his shoulders. I think he's only 19, like a few weeks ago, so that is a special moment for him. He held himself. He should be proud of the way he held himself out here. A win on debut in front of his, no doubt he would have had family here and a home crowd. He'll be stoked, and we're stoked for him as well.
8: And I guess finally, I can see you pretty heavily strapped on that knee. How's it going? Are you feeling a little bit better? Feeling like you're getting back in there?
9: Definitely. Obviously rested a couple of weeks ago, which was the right call, and now I feel good.
8: Thanks from ABC Sport.
9: Thank you.
2: Yeah, Bridget Murphy speaking with Kaelin Ponga after the Knights win 36-26 over the Gold Coast before a crowd of just over 20,000. And I was just having a little ponder for the hell of it. If the finals were to start next week, it'd be 1v4. That would be the Roosters against the Dolphins. And they actually play in a couple of weeks. It would be 2v3 Penrith against the Warriors, who have just beaten Penrith. And then the elimination games would be 5th against 8th. That would be Cronulla Sutherland against North Queensland. They seem to play every year in finals, those two teams. Then it would be 6th against 7th, Newcastle hosting South Sydney. So that's how it would shape up if it was to happen right now. Now, going through some of the lower grade action from today, as we've been keeping you up to date around the grounds. In the NRLW, Canberra 25 beat Newcastle 18, West Tigers 30 beat the Warriors 22, and Cowboys and Cronulla Sutherland are about to get underway. In fact, they're just kicking off at Townsville Stadium right now. The NRLW table, it's an 11-round competition. Roosters 14 points, Gold Coast second on 12, Brisbane third on 10, West Tigers fourth on 10, then the Warriors fifth on 8, Canberra sixth on 8, remembering a top six system. Then Newcastle, Canterbury Bankstown on 6, Cronulla Sutherland, St George Illawarra, North Queensland and Parramatta are all on 2. So vital for the Sharks and the Cowboys, that game in Townsville tonight being called by Zeno and the team. Jersey flag today, West Tigers 42 defeated St George Illawarra 36. And the Jersey flag table has St George Illawarra, Canterbury Bankstown and Penrith all on 39 points. 4th Cronulla Sutherland on 34, 5th the West Tigers on 33, South Sydney 6th on 31, and then outside the top 6 you've got Parramatta 29, Warriors 28, Canberra 26, Roosters, Newcastle 24, Melbourne 23, Manly Warringah 18, and the Silktails from Fiji on 15. In the New South Wales Cup today, two games with St George Illawarra defeating the West Magpies. In the New South Wales Cup, that was an upset. The Dragons winning 36-24. North 30 defeated Parramatta 22. New South Wales Cup table has North Sydney now on top on 38 points. Penrith down to second on 37. Newcastle third on 36. Newtown and the Warriors on 32. Sydney Roosters sixth on 30. Then Canterbury Bankstown 29. South 28 points. West Magpies 26. Canberra 25, St George Illawarra up to 24, Parramatta 23, Melbourne 20, Manly Warringah last on 10 competition points. In the Queensland Cup, the Dolphins 46 beat the Brisbane Tigers 16, Ipswich 19 over South Logan 16, and Sunshine Coast too good for winner Manly winning 36-20. That leaves the Queensland Cup table. Sunshine Coast on top on 34 points, second the Dolphins on 31. Then we have Central Queensland Capras 29, Burley 4th on 28, up to 5th on 27 is Ipswich. They went into the day in 8th position. They're up to 5th on 27 points and 6th Brisbane Tigers on 26. Mackay 26 and also then Townsville on 25 points with winner Manly. Down to Northern Pride and South Logan 23. North Devils 17, Western Clydesdales and Tweed Seagulls 16, PNG Hunters, despite a win this weekend, are last on 12 competition points. And also today, Queensland Women's Rugby League, South Logan 32 defeated Ipswich 4, winner Manly defeated Sunshine Coast 22-14. And in, oh no, there were no New South Wales Women's Rugby League games today. In the AFL, Giants 111 defeated West Coast 57. An 82-all draw between the Western Bulldogs and Carlton. And the Blues through to the wild card. And currently Essendon and the Swans, early third quarter. Swans 71, leading Essendon 46. Play underway in the NRLW and the Sharks have scored already. So Cronulla Sutherland have scored the first try of the game to lead 4-0 with a kick to come. And the try scorer for the Sharkies, Tiana Penetani-Gray, in the fourth minute of play. There is a kick to come. Cronulla 4, North Queensland 0 for Cronulla Sutherland. AFLW, Giants 41, West Coast 24. Now we're about to get the wow moment of the weekend. with 24 rounds gone, only three to go. It all started back on Thursday night here. Sydney Roosters 12 beat Penrith 6. ABC Player of the Year points, 3 to Daly Cherry Evans, 2 to Nafahu White, 1 to Sam Walker. Then Dolphins 22 shut out Manly Warringah 0 at Brookvale Oval. 3 points Herbie Farnworth, 2 to Jack Bostock, and 1 point went to Francis Molo, a Dolphins trifecta. Also on Friday night at Stadium Australia, South Sydney too good for Canterbury Bankstown, winning 22-6. And Matt Dufty picked up 3 points in the Player of the Year. We spoke with Matt yesterday. 2-5 eighth Cody Walker, and 1 to South Sydney captain Cameron Murray. Yesterday at

Ark Park, Canberra defeated Cronulla Sutherland 24-20. 3 points to Raiders skipper Joe Tarpany from Luke Lewis. 2 to Tom Starling off the bench. What an impact he had. And 1 to Cronulla Sutherland hooker Blake Brayley. Well, here, Matt Elliott was here to watch Parramatta 32 beat North Queensland 30 with that late Mitch Moses penalty goal. 3 points Brian Kelly in the ABC Player of the Year. 2 points to Junior Barlaw and 1 point to Cowboys lock Ruben Cotter. While the Warriors crushed Brisbane 40 points to 6, 3 points Chanel Harris to Vita, 2 points Mitch Barnett, 1 point Aaron Clark, a trifecta as you'd gather. Shark Park, Canberra defeated Cronulla Sutherland 24-20, 3 points to Raiders skipper Joe Tarpany from Luke Lewis, 2 to Tom Starling off the bench, what an impact he had, and 1 to Cronulla Sutherland hooker Blake Brayley. While here, Matt Elliott was here to watch Parramatta 32 beat North Queensland 30 with that late Mitch Moses penalty goal. 3 points Brian Kelly in the ABC Player of the Year. 2 points to Junior Barlaw and 1 point to Cowboys lock Ruben Cotter. While the Warriors crushed Brisbane 40 points to 6, 3 points Chanel Harris to Vita, 2 points Mitch...

0: Well, here St George Illawarra held on to beat the West Tigers 24-22. Louis gave 3 points to Lycan Kingtongia, 2 points Valentine Holmes, and 1 point went to Kyle Flanagan. Now, NRLW, Georgia Hannaway has converted the Tiana Penetani Gray try. Cronulla Sutherland 6, leading North Queensland 0 after 6 minutes at Townsville Stadium. And the other big news today in the cricket, Bangladesh has thrashed Australia by 9 wickets with more than a day to spare in Darwin, chasing down 57 for the loss of just 1 wicket after Australia was bowled out today for 284. Cameron Green top scoring with 104, while spinner Mahidi Hassan Miraz claimed 5 for 66 for Bangladesh. But a very convincing win for Bangladesh. All right, now we learn off Luke Lewis and Matthew Elliott what their wow moment was of the round. Let's find out. But first of all, over to you, Connor Watson.
1: Wow. Oh, that was crazy.
0: Now, Louis, sometimes you struggle with this concept to come up with one single moment. So would you like to go first or defer to Matt?
2: No, I'll go first.
0: All right. What do you got? What's your wow moment of the weekend?
2: Well, I got two.
0: Of course you do. You bull.
2: I was going to bet the wow moment would have been if the Sharks scored that last try before halftime, but it didn't happen, so that's not the one. I'm going Dallin Watney-Zelezniak's try in the corner. That was brilliant.
0: Yeah?
2: I thought, as soon as I saw it, I thought, no way he's got that down. And then as soon as I watched the replay and they awarded a try, it was wow. That's amazing.
0: Wow moment, Dallin Watney-Zelezniak. Beautiful. What about you, Matthew Elliott?
3: Well, even though the North Queensland Cowboys lost yesterday,
0: they
3: scored a try that was, it wasn't just wow, it was a triple wow. I think I quoted our colleague Connor Watson on the sideline because it was just amazing, an amazing try.
0: Do you mind if I go to Negative Town for my wow?
3: Yeah,
0: why? I had two from the Sharks game yesterday.
2: I know where you go.
0: The runner-up is Kyo Weeks' abysmal attempt at catching a pass that led to a Cronulla try. I've never seen a butchered effort like that ever in first grade. But my wow moment was just after that. And it was when Cronulla Sutherland decided to challenge the call of a 20-metre restart after referee Jared Sutton had said out loud with his voice in English, "They've already checked it, it's a 20-metre tap. We'll challenge." Dumb.
2: That made me go, wow! Because you know what? He literally said it. It was that loud. You could have heard it back at the middle of Cronulla.
0: Yes.
2: And they still challenged it. It blew my mind.
3: Maybe you should have a dumb moment of the week.
0: I'd feature
3: a fair bit.
0: Oh, no, you wouldn't. Now, listen, if you're referring to things like how you pronounce Mark Nwanganidawaze's name on Debut, I would never embarrass you with that. But I think it's just worth putting it in context and let's hear it just to see if it was as bad as we remember.
4: Yeah, Matthew, back down to you. One of the debutants for tonight's game.
3: Yeah, with Mark Norwood, he tell you. Mate, it's been a massive year for you.
0: Yes, it was.
2: There was not one part of the, I don't even think he got a letter out in his last name.
3: I got feelings.
2: Oh, that's awesome.
0: I don't know how Mark just stood there and answered whatever question he came up with after that.
3: I don't think I'm the first person to do it.
0: I understand.
3: But he actually had a visual of what was happening to me at the same time.
0: I understand people mispronouncing names. That just happens. But that would be like me trying to say, well, Matthew Elliott, but saying Matthew.
3: Yeah. Well, that's my name.
0: It was beautiful.
3: I think your pronunciation is perfect.
0: Now, unfortunately for you, I've run out of time to play some other highlights our 12 years together.
3: No. We can probably have a whole show.
0: Are we together next Sunday?
3: No, I don't think so.
0: Oh, mama. Keep them there, Ned. Keep them there. Around the grounds in the NRLW, Cronulla Sutherland leading North Queensland 6 points to nil. And repeating, round 25 gets underway Thursday night in Melbourne, with the Melbourne Storm in action against the Penrith Panthers. You'll hear that on ABC local radio with Quentin Hull, Ryan Hoffman and Ian Cohen. 8 minutes 30 gone, NRLW in Townsville. And as Cronulla Sutherland leading North Queensland by 6 points to nil after that converted try scored by Tiana Penetani-Gray, the Sharks captain. Boy, that just about takes us out of Western Sydney Stadium. Only three rounds to go, Louis, if you can believe it.
2: I can't believe it, actually.
0: And we'll get into action at Canberra Stadium on Friday night, so I'll see you there. Safe travels. Have a good week.
2: Yeah, what's

0: time are we on? 5:30.
1: We are.
0: We need to leave early.
1: Well, we can leave at 8 when the game finishes. 100%.
0: No.
2: I just spent a week in Canberra. It's lovely and toasty there.
1: Yeah, I can imagine it'll be beautiful and warm. Matthew, thank you so much for filling in with Gibbsy unavailable, as we've talked about, and we'll catch you again next Sunday as well.
2: Thinking of you, Gibbsy.
1: Thank you, Padre. Thank you to our producer, Ralph Tucker. I borrowed your mouth. Also to a man of sound, Dennis Carterhead. God, where's that been? And to our digital guru, Jared Ryan. Thanks to Ned Hall in the studio. These are the highlights from today's games. I'm a proud black girl, a boy with a killer
3: flow. Listen to the year that's here, listen to it blow. 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
4: It's Indigenous round.
5: Left-hand side, Smith goes to the Skies. They're tracing through in numbers here, the Newcastle Knights. Fletcher Hunt knocks it back into the park. Left-hand side, they go Manalele Uodamaju, and Greg Marju scores in the corner. Fletcher Hunt has done it twice this afternoon. Play three, and they're only 10 away from Newcastle's line. Pascoe dummy half left to Brinson, and they will go over and score through Beau Furmore. Little too easy in terms of Newcastle's goal line defence, but they've passed close to the line from AJ Brinson. Fletcher Hunt takes on Keanu Kinney. Great tackle from Kinney, but he can't do enough to get the ball off of over on the far side. Great work from Kalen Ponga to end up getting Fletcher Hunt over the line. Now they go through the middle. Sharp gets away from the defence. He's over the 30. Kinney to beat. He gets past Kinney. Ilias chasing. So too for Feeder, but it's all in vain. Fletcher Sharp with a beautiful individual try for the Newcastle Knights. Oh, another pass from Ilias goes behind everyone. Fletcher Sharp, they might shut the gates here. He's away. There's a couple of attempts at angle tap, but it's happened twice now. Fletcher Sharp, for the second time in this game, races away. It is body strewn all over the park for the Gold Coast. Oh, another pass from Ilias goes behind everyone. Fletcher Sharp, they might shut the gates here. He's away. There's a couple of attempts at angle tap, but it's happened twice now. Fletcher Sharp, for the second time in this game, races away. There's bodies strewn all over the park for the Gold Coast.
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4: It's Indigenous round.
1: Plays the ball to Little. Goes centre field left now. Flanagan to King Tongia. Then a cutout ball. Atkinson to Sloan. Beats 1-2 over. Great finish, Sloan. Terrific ball by Atkinson, and the Dragons hit back. Flanagan goes right to Sully. Straight through Luai. He might be. Here comes Bull. Of it. Shut the gate. The Horsehound bolted. Dried him over Sully, and now St. George Illawarra in control. Flanagan, quick hand from Holmes to a juggling Sloan. He's over the 40, over the 30, puts it on the outside of his boot. Cook coming through, Holmes coming through. Oh, it bounces into the chest of King Tongia. Goes left, Karoya Sau, waiter for Nua Bolle. Bolle dragged down only a metre from the goal line. Desperate defence from the Dragons. Karoya Sau spins the left, Luai. Then away through hand, Fuller. Got it away to Sol Sakudu. He dives over for his second. Herbert over the 40, takes on home. Flick pass, went forward and out. Shocking decision from Patrick Herbert. 54 seconds to go, surely. Game, set, bingo, the Dragons are going to win two in a row.
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6: Well, hello there. It's Melanie Tate with you here tonight on weekend evenings across the country, filling in tonight for Serene Damaki. It is so terrific to be with you this evening. Now, I've got so much to chat with you about. And of course, I'd love to actually speak with you about it. If you've got any thoughts or feelings on anything that we covered tonight, you can call in on 1300 800 222. That's 1300 800 222, or you can also text on 0467 922 702. Now, shortly, I wonder how you feel about facial recognition technology. Are you happy it's being used in our community to perhaps catch some crims, or are you anxious about it, about having yet less anonymity in our society? And coming up in about 10 minutes' time, you'll know Chris Taylor forever probably from The Chaser, but he's about to take to the stage in a show that has already sold out, which is actually pretty incredible in this sort of day and age of theatre. And he's going to talk about us talking about it with us very soon.

0: I took my father, I walked about 3 miles and took his lunch for him, and we always used to take a billy can of tea with a bit of milk in it.
1: Mm-hmm.
0: And this pet lamb, which was a big grown sheep, ran up to us and stuck its head in the billy cup and drank nearly all his tea, so I had to go back and get more.
1: Oh, gorgeous. Now, did you give this lamb a name, or is that sort of verboten?
0: Well, in the first time it was called Tiny.
1: Yep.
0: But then it grew to be such a big sheep, but we always still called her Tiny.
1: Oh.
0: And she had quite a few lambs, and she was a beautiful sheep.
1: Oh, beautiful. She sounds lovely. Betty, let's get this question to you. Who is set to be the first Indigenous person to be inducted into the Logie Awards Hall of Fame tonight?
0: I can't help you.
1: Oh, what a shame.
0: I heard it on the radio, but
1: mm-hmm.
0: I didn't sort of keep remembering it, so I can't help you.
1: Well,
0: sorry.
1: It's been lovely chatting with you anyway. Betty, you have a great night. Thanks for calling in.
0: Enjoy doing the quiz.
1: Thank you. We will. Oh, thanks, Betty. And if you want to call in and be on the quiz, we want to hear from you. So 1-300-800-222 is the number you can call. That's 1-300-800-222. Tony has called in from Penshurst. Tony,
2: hello, Melanie.
1: Hello, how are you tonight?
2: Well, I'm a big fan of yours. I watched your play with my daughter last year.
1: Did you? The Country Practice one? Or the...
2: A Model Murder.
1: Oh, right.
2: It was wonderful. Oh. I'm a big theatre and musical goer.
1: Yeah.
2: And I like watching quirky stuff.
1: Oh, well,
2: and
1: thank
2: that was great.
1: You for
2: and
1: going.
2: My daughter loved it. It was so much fun.
1: I'm so glad. Thank you so much, Tony. Thank you. And Tony, tell me, what did you do when you were a little one that gave you joy and happiness that you'd like to maybe do as an adult?
2: Making jigsaw puzzles again. I love the jigsaw puzzle.
1: Oh, and did you take it up? A lot of people took it up during COVID, didn't they?
2: No, well, I didn't do that, but I wish I did. It was so much fun. It's the more complex, the better.
1: Yeah.
2: Even just making the clouds.
1: Oh my gosh, that's so. You know what? That would put me into a sweat seeing clouds. So somebody needs to get you some clouds. They need to be looking. You know, op shops. The barrier to entry with puzzles is not high, is it?
2: No, but the worst thing would be if you got one at op shop and missing one piece.
1: Of course, yeah, that would just be too. That'd be too awful. Tony, do you know who's set to be the first Indigenous person to be inducted into the Logie Awards Hall of Fame tonight?
2: The wonderful Deborah Mailman.
1: Well done. Well done, Tony. Isn't she an absolute?
2: Oh, absolutely. She's fabulous.
1: Yeah.
2: Her and Rachel Griffith in Total Control.
1: Oh, they're amazing.
2: Were superb.
1: Yeah. All right, you ready for the next question?
2: Yes, please.
1: Ella Hooper was the lead singer of which Australian band?
2: Killing Heidi.
1: Oh, my goodness. Oh, that was meant to be. That's a yes, correct. That's a correct. I was meant to play the sign then, but, you know, I'm a bit rusty on the tools these days. Okay, so let's go to the next clue. Can you name this song, Tony, and the band that is performing here?
3: Now, Andy, did you hear about this one? Tell me, are you locked in the pond?
2: That would be R.E.M. I'm just thinking, Man on the Moon.
1: Yep, that's correct. Well done, Tony. Tony, I think you might make it all the way.
2: No.
1: Have you ever made it all the way with the quiz before?
2: I've done 9 in a row and won the quiz.
1: Wow. See, that's being a puzzle solver and you must have a big brain if you're a puzzle solver.
2: No, trivia. I've got a lot of random knowledge in my brain.
1: Do you?
2: That's about it.
1: So at a trivia night, can you do all of the subjects or do certain ones let
2: culture,
1: you down?
2: Culture, sport,
1: yep.
2: And politics. I can do those.
1: That's great. You need that combination because I always find at my trivia night with my friends, no one knows about sport. And it's really, we need to get a sport person to come along because it lets us down every time. And I actually feel embarrassed because one of my other jobs, sometimes I work at News Radio and I sit right next to the person who does the sport. And so I should know the sport, you know, like they're doing the sport while I'm sitting.

0: next to them, and I, you know, don't absorb it. Anyway, let's keep going. I think you'll know this one. Which Australian novel, first published in 1901, has just been released as a Netflix series?
1: I saw that as a musical this year. My Brilliant Career.
0: Yes, I'm going to give that to you. Yes, it is My Brilliant Career. Correct. What does MS stand for when referring to the neurological disorder?
1: Multiple sclerosis.
0: Oh my gosh, I think you're going to go all the way. That's correct. That's correct.
1: Don't jinx me.
0: Yeah, I won't jinx you, but you do it. How many have you got in a row already? One, two, three. Doing the sport while I'm sitting next to them, and I, you know, don't absorb it. Anyway, let's keep going. I think you'll know this one. Which Australian novel, first published in 1901, has just been released as a Netflix series?
1: I saw that as a musical this year. My Brilliant Career.
0: Yes, I'm going to give that to you. Yes, it is My Brilliant Career. Correct. What does MS stand for when referring to the neurological disorder?
1: Multiple sclerosis.
0: Oh my gosh, I think you're going to go all the way. That's correct again.

like to be part of a community group to sort of feel better about life, or if you'd like to start one. Let's listen to some Van Morrison until we go back to the quiz. That question is that we're stuck on is that Mars has two moons. What are their names? You are on

an instrument that has its cultural heart in Hawaii, isn't it? Why don't we hear a bit of it now with Vance Joy, which will pretty much take us towards the news. But after the news, we've got so much to look forward to. We're going to catch up with one of the stars of Colin from Accounts as she gets ready for the Logies. The Logies are happening right now as we live and breathe and chat with each other. And until then, let's have a little listen to some

0: from their magnificent Automatic for the People album, REM and Man on the Moon. And if you are an REM fan, Michael Stipe's first ever solo record is not that far away. That's exciting news. Finally. It's only taken about 15 years, but looking forward to that one.
1: Okay, let's do it.
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0: It's 3:30 on the east coast of Australia. It's 3 o'clock in South Australia and the Northern Territory, and 1:30 in the west. We like to travel the world at this time each morning and catch up with somebody on the other side of the planet. And today we're heading all the way to the north of Ireland to catch up with an old friend, Oisin Langan, sports journalist from that part of the world. And I do believe, Oisin, soon to be a marathon runner in Dublin. Good morning to you, sir.
5: That's correct, Francis. I'll be doing my first Dublin Marathon on behalf of Acquired Brain Injury Ireland very soon on the October bank holiday weekend. That's at the end of October. I did one in Cork, which is the southern capital, as one might put it, last summer. Not the summer just gone, the summer before. And I completed it, but that's about as positive as it got. I was passed out by an 82-year-old. That's how much I struggled with it. And I know he was 82 because he told me and he told everyone else who he was passing out at the end, which is not what you want to hear at the end of a marathon when you're not quite half his age, but almost.
0: So he was trolling you out there on the course.
5: Yes, it was good to see old school trolling. He wasn't doing it online. In fairness to the man, he was doing it face to face. And now this guy, he did look fit. It was mad. Like, at 82, you'd think it was pipe and slippers time, and you'd think the human body physically wouldn't be capable of doing a marathon at that age. But boy, was I wrong. And, fantastic to see him still out there. Not great to hear him, but fantastic to see him.
0: Now, I'd imagine, because all marathons do have novelty participants. Like, I remember being beaten. I was beaten by a lot of people, but running a marathon, and a guy dressed in full suit and tie was running passed me at about the 27-kilometre mark, and I never saw him again. And he was carrying a briefcase. Like, he was taking the mickey completely. He was running in a suit and tie. Now, that's pretty impressive. Were there some novelty runners? I'm sure in Ireland there's got to be some people getting dressed up and then running really well and just, having a chortle at all the would-be marathon runners just punting along behind doing their best.
5: There wasn't too many kind of novelty runners in Cork. Now, the thing with Cork is Cork has only recently returned to the marathon stage in Ireland. It was gone for a while and now it's kind of building, whereas Dublin is this massive event. And

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1: Hi, I'm Nicole Dyer. 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You'll hear about the issues that matter from the coast to the hinterland. 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

0: ABC News with Andrew Kaloupas. Alleged gangland boss Fadi Hadara has been shot in an apparent ambush outside his home in Melbourne's inner west. Danushi Dias reports.
1: Police say a 48-year-old man the ABC believes to be Fadi Hadara was shot as he sat in a vehicle in the driveway of his home in Altona North around 8 o'clock last night. He was taken to hospital with life-threatening injuries. A crime scene has been established with police believing it was a targeted shooting. Hadara is the alleged head of a crime clan reputedly involved in Melbourne's tobacco wars, competing with longtime rival kingpin Kazim Hamad and his gang known as the Commission. Hamad was jailed in July for life in Iraq for drug offences. In 2009, Hadara's brother, Mohammed, was killed in a drive-by shooting just a few hundred metres away from last night's shooting.
0: A former ASIO agent says Australians deserve to know what led to last December's Bondi terror attack. The former agent, known as Marcus, claims to have warned ASIO years before the terror attack about the two Bondi gunmen. However, ASIO has previously described him as unreliable. Marcus has unsuccessfully applied for a visa in the past, hoping to give evidence at the Bondi Royal Commission, and recently lodged a new application. In a statement provided to the ABC, Marcus says he wants to give his insights into the shooters.
2: The victims of the Bondi terror attack and their families and all Australians deserve to know what led to those tragic events. I want to help.
0: Victorian authorities are beginning what they say is the largest vaccination of wild birds globally amid a breakout of bird flu across Australia. Natasha Shapova with more.
3: Up to 5,000 little penguins on Phillip Island in Victoria's southeast are due to be vaccinated against the H5N1 bird flu from today. The island hosts the largest population of little penguins in the world. Victoria's Chief Biodiversity Officer James Todd says the little penguins will be intercepted during their daily migration in St Kilda and Phillip Island and herded into a pen.
4: Essentially, it's a nighttime operation.
3: Authorities aim to administer two vaccine doses over the coming weeks. Victoria has confirmed 60 cases of the virus so far. The strain has killed millions of chickens and wild birds globally in the past 5 years.
0: A diplomatic push is underway in the Egyptian capital Cairo as the Trump administration-backed Board of Peace tries to revive the Gaza peace process. Middle East correspondent Matthew Doran.
5: A fortnight ago, US President Donald Trump heralded a major breakthrough in negotiations with Hamas, saying the group had agreed to lay down its weapons in Gaza. Hamas said it would only do that if Israel met certain conditions, including ceasing attacks and withdrawing forces from parts of the Strip, something Benjamin Netanyahu has since refused. The Board of Peace's High Representative for Gaza, Nikolai Mladenov, and the President's son-in-law, Jared Kushner, have been in Cairo for talks on the issue, ahead of an expected meeting with Mr. Netanyahu on Monday. Hamas's leader, Halil al-Khaya, has also been present for some of the talks. Matthew Doran, ABC News, Jerusalem.
0: At least six people have been killed across Russia as Ukraine launched hundreds of drones in one of its largest aerial attacks of the war. The mayor of Moscow says more than 600 drones targeted the Russian capital and that most were intercepted. Ukraine also came under attack with Russian drone strikes, destroying homes and torching Kiev's landmark book market. Ukraine has stepped up its attacks on Russia this year with long-range missiles and swarms of drones targeting military industries and energy facilities. Sam Pang has won the Gold Logie for 2026, with ABC programs Goolagong and Dog Park the night's other big winners. Here's Patricia Tiano.
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7: If I do forget you, I'm sorry. 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
11: Well, the anticipation was there. I know you were all pumped, especially you, Jen from Broadbeach. She was so happy that Trev was back, but he's not. He's okay. He has hurt his ankle. And that is why he's not here. That's why I got the call up yesterday. So, well, welcome to Monday. And it is Monday, the 17th of August. And it is a little bit wet. A little bit wet, bit of shower activity. Washed my car yesterday. That tracks. Rains the next day. Why do I bother? Anyway, it is going to be a day that perhaps a shower or two may feature. Southerlies, 15 to 20 kilometre an hour winds, turning southeasterly, 15 to 25 kilometres an hour this morning. Nothing else apart from the fact that I'm not Trevor will change this morning. Your morning glory in just a moment. Oh, rainfall, not that much. 7.4 mils since 9 a.m. yesterday at the Seaway, nearly 3 millimetres at Coolangatta, but that's about it this morning. Did you stay up to watch the Logies? I did not. And I do love a good entertainment awards program, but that kind of has inspired what we're going to talk about in the Daily Wag with Charlie very, very soon. I'll take you through some of the stories that are making news. We did have a serious crash at Oxenford last night, and I'll give you some details about that also. And yes, because I didn't watch the Logies, Charlie will take you through some of the highlights. I still can't get over the fact that Robert Irwin, who hosted the Logies, is just 22 years of age. I could certainly not do that at that age all those years ago. But well done him, and well done Sam Pang, and well done a couple of ABC TV shows who also picked up gongs. More on that with Dawn Patrol after 5:30 this morning. Well, are you ready? Let's do it. Let's do the Morning Glory, your three songs for today. Song number one. In 1991, Nirvana filmed the video for their breakthrough single, Smells Like Teen Spirit, in Culver City, California. Cost less than $50,000, a bargain when it came to music videos at the time. The visual featured the band's real fans in the audience. Song number one this morning is...

If after the 5:30 news you want to rock out to Nirvana, you know what to do. Very simple. You just need to text me your first name, suburb, and your song suggestion. Could be Nirvana. Maybe that's a bit much for you on a Monday morning. Song number two. In 2009, a thief in New Zealand took the unusual step of leaving his contact details at the site of his crime. The man reserved a copy of Pink Floyd's The Wall at a record shop in Christchurch. He left his name and phone number before robbing the till. He was a regular customer at the shop and already had several records on order. Needless to say, police did not have to work very hard.

maybe that thief did need to stay in school and be a little bit more educated when it comes to doing things properly. And song number three. In 1968, The Doors started a four-week run at the top of the charts, Waiting for the Sun, the band's only number one album, topping the Billboard 200 for 4 weeks. The group's third album spawned their second US number one single, Hello, I Love You. Hello.

So here are your three Morning Glory suggestions for this morning. Number one, Nirvana, Smells Like Teen Spirit. Number two, Another Brick in the Wall, Pink Floyd. And number three, The Doors, Hello, I Love You. I do. I really do. Over to you. Which of those tracks would you like to hear in full after the 5:30 news? Please let me know. I'll tell you what is making news in just a moment. But I can tell you, spoiler alert, all of our teams, except one, lost on the weekend. And congratulations in the NRLW. The Titans kicked off Super Saturday with a 26-10 win over the Dragons. Well done to them. Unfortunately, their male counterparts and the AFLW also posted a loss. But Quentin Hull, after 7:30, will give you the lowdown on all of that. Let's kick off your Monday with some Edie Brickell and the New Bohemians. ABC Gold Coast.

0: Eddie Brickell, married to Paul Simon, by the way, and New Bohemians, and What I Am on 91.7 ABC Gold Coast. Yes, it's Nick and Charlie this morning. I actually love the sound of that. It'd make a really great children's series. It's the Nick and Charlie Show, only because Trev, who was meant to be back today from a fabulous two-week road holiday, and he will have so many great stories to share when he comes back. I can't wait to hear them. Burton Young from Drive actually decorated his desk with streamers to say welcome back. But he's not back because he's hurt his ankle. And Trevor, if you are up, which I hope you're not, I hope you're resting, we wish you the very best. But everything will be okay. It just means I'm taking the reins for today. Let's take a look at some of the stories making news, and police are hoping witnesses as well as dash cam or CCTV will help explain what caused a serious crash at Oxenford overnight. A moped and a motorcycle collided on Entertainment Road just before 9 p.m. Both riders suffered life-threatening injuries and were rushed to the Gold Coast University Hospital for treatment. The forensic crash unit is urging anyone who may be able to help with the investigation to please come forward. A Queensland Rail will restore more than 100 weekly peak services from today as it works to clear a union-related maintenance backlog. This comes after months of delays and reduced timetables as a pay stoush between unions and the network operator drags on. Queensland Rail says works to clear a maintenance backlog has progressed, allowing 135 extra weekly services to be added to the network during peak periods. Woohoo! Very good news. Very good news if you are a rail commuter. Overseas, survivors of a powerful earthquake on the Indonesian island of Flores says they're struggling to access food and clean water in the wake of the disaster. Rescue teams continue to search for survivors with the death toll passing 50 people. Thousands have been evacuated and displaced with homes lost, landslides and hundreds of aftershocks. Back home, is your measles jab up to date? Because there's plenty of people who aren't, and it has health authorities very concerned. New data out this morning shows an estimated 1.7 million Australians aren't actually protected from this infectious disease. The figures dating back to 2019, with Australians born from the late 70s onwards facing the highest susceptibility, as well as babies not yet eligible for immunisations. Also of concern is the rate of travellers who appear at a high risk of bringing the disease into the country, with fears there'll be more outbreaks that'll be harder to contain. Organisers of Australia's largest air show say early data suggests an uptick in attendance across the three-day schedule. Did you get out there? Did you get amongst it? Nice weather, mostly. The Pacific Air Show hoped to build on a strong turnout of 250,000 people back in 2024, despite a forced hiatus last year, with innovative displays like jet suits helping to attract ticket sales. Event director Kevin Elliott says he anticipates a 20% growth in attendance based on initial data from the weekend, and that listening to feedback from attendees will help to shape future iterations of the show. What do you think? What would improve the show? What did you love? What did you see that perhaps you weren't expecting? Also today, and there'll be more on this on the morning's program with Mel Bampton from 8:30, the Gold Coast City Council says it'll consider its legal options after a court ruled luxury high-rises could not reasonably be expected to improve housing affordability. Dominic Cansdale has that story.
1: Under Council's planning scheme, developers can exceed height limits if they improve housing choice and affordability. Council approved a luxury Balinga tower 10 metres above the limit on that basis, but residents challenged the decision in court. Last month, the Court of Appeal found luxury apartments could not reasonably be considered affordable housing. Retired lawyer Michael Sparksman, who has challenged other Southern Gold Coast developments, says the ruling could have wider implications.
2: Some existing approvals will probably be challenged.
1: Council has deferred a proposed Palm Beach tower while it seeks legal advice.
0: Dominic Cansdale reporting there, and a full local news bulletin coming up at 6:30. A dedicated health service for Aussie veterans set to open a new clinic in Southport, the Gold Coast, home to one of the country's biggest veteran populations, with more than 14,500 current and former ADF personnel. And nearly half of all ex-serving members live with a chronic health condition, prompting the creation of this dedicated clinic. That story, more details after seven. And as I've already mentioned, did you stay up to watch the Logies last night? There were some really wonderful moments from television's annual celebration, and Charlie will bring those moments to you in all its glory in Dawn Patrol after 5:30.
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0: The Daily Wag coming up with Charlie himself. A quick look at some of the votes coming in for Morning Glory this morning. Song 1, Nirvana's Smell Like Teen Spirit. Another Brick in the Wall, Song 2. And Song 3... is The Doors and Hello, I Love You. And from Graham, Smells Like Teen Spirit, please, at Labrador. And Chantel, I'll go with Pink Floyd. Great songs, but I think Pink Floyd for Sam at Upper Coomera. The Doors for Julie. Good morning, Nick and Charlie. Nice to hear on mornings again, Nick. Yes, it's a bit of a surprise that came yesterday, but very happy to be here. As a high school teacher, I'll have to go for the Floyd today. What a choice, though. Yeah. Good choices today. And Jen in Southport, what a treat to hear you back in the morning's chair. Thank you. It is very nice to be here. Trevor will be back, though, as soon as he gets that ankle fixed. He says, nice to hear, because I won't be listening to the morning show because I have things to do. Pink Floyd for my pick today. Oh, okay. So I'm starting to see a bit of a trend coming through. But if you would like to cast your vote, you've still got time. 0487 993 222. Daily Wag is next. It's 20 past 5.

Well, that hit all the right spots. That's the real thing. You to me are everything. 91.7 ABC Gold Coast. This is your local brekkie show.

0: I like that cowboy, spaghetti cowboy twang at the end. I think that really makes it.
1: Yeah, it really makes it a bit of an Australiana morning.
0: It really does. Yeah. And I've got noisy curlews outside my house at the moment, like to the point that it sounds like there's a prehistoric battle going in my front yard. I don't know why. I said to my other half last night, were they mating or something?
1: Put some curlews in that sting.
0: Can you please put some curlews in that? I always
1: suggest. When you
0: least
1: expect it.
0: And it never happens. All right, daily wag time. What's going on?
1: Well, Logies last night. I'll give you a full update on kind of what went down and who won. We know Sam Pang won the Gold Logie, of course. We'll hear a bit of what went on last night. But, you know, I get in this morning and I'm very happy to see you,
0: Nick.
1: Oh,
0: me too, Charlie. Yeah.
1: I did know yesterday. I got the update yesterday. It wasn't a shock to see you coming in this morning. But we had a chat on Friday, so I knew you were seeing this movie this weekend.
0: I'm so excited to
1: End
0: see
1: End of
0: this
1: Oak
0: movie.
1: Street. Yes. And you came in and you just said how good it was. Now, if you're unfamiliar with this movie...
2: Did anybody else see that weird light last night?
3: What weird light?
2: The wind was blowing all crazy. Starbuck was freaked out and barking.
4: Could have been lights from a helicopter.
3: Or a UFO. Aliens.
4: Shut up, Dad.
5: Water's not working.
3: Looks like the whole neighborhood's lost power.
6: I don't need you to worry for me.
7: What the hell is that?
6: Right. I don't want you to tell me it's time to come home.
3: We can't leave.
4: I think that our neighborhood... Our house, our whole street has moved.
3: Now the hell is that even possible?
0: Oh, it's possible. It was so good, Charlie, and I do have the movie tastes of a 14-year-old boy. I'm not going to lie, but... Dinosaurs, I'm there.
1: Dinosaurs, big monsters.
0: Some reviewers are saying better than Jurassic.
1: Oh, wow. Ooh. Now, Jurassic Park is one of my favourite films. That is fighting words.
0: It is indeed. But imagine a neighbourhood that goes back in time. Mm. Lots of homages to 80s blockbusters. Like, J.J. Abrams has just, boom, just nailed it. And
1: the remix of Billy Joel there as well gave me a bit of sense of that. Yeah.
0: Oh, and the music, the soundtrack is really great. And there's expect the unexpected. Like in Jurassic, you know, oh no, the T-Rex is coming out. There's just from the get-go, there's just dinosaurs. To the point that I was sitting there just going, this is the best thing ever. Not everyone's cuppa. There were some dinosaurs bumping uglies at one point.
1: Now that you don't expect.
0: You do not expect that. In fact, everyone in the theatre was just going, is that, what the, oh yeah, right, okay, that's happening. Dinosaurs eating ice cream.
1: Mm.
0: That also happened, but then eating lots of people.
1: Of course, you've got to have that.
0: So good. Anyway, ticked all my boxes.
1: So that's
0: please
1: your
0: don't
1: recommendation.
0: Judge me. Yeah, look, that's pretty much what wowed me in recent times.
1: Well, and that's what we're asking today. So, you know, thinking about, you know, film and TV getting highlighted yesterday at the Logies, and we're pretty good in the cinemas right now. There's a lot out.
0: There's Odyssey.
1: So I've seen the Odyssey a couple of weeks ago. I gave it a 9 out of 10 at first. Ooh. I reflected on it. 10 out of 10.
0: Wow.
1: It got better, I think, afterwards. And I think, you know, there's a few people, I think, maybe yourself included, Nick, who think, oh, three-hour movie.
0: Is it really 3 hours?
1: It's 3 hours. And it feels like 3 hours too. But that being said.
0: But you were wowed.
1: I was wowed. I do think it's a very important film. I think it probably worth seeing. And one of those films that you should see in the cinema. I don't think it'd be the same at home.
0: I feel like we're just talking from the opposite spectrums of...
1: No, but I love your kind of movies.
0: So,
1: I love a dinosaur.
0: Like, honestly, so
1: I love a
0: worthy.
1: Mega shark tornado, you know, that kind of
0: like Sharknado too.
1: Yeah.
0: But this was all class and the acting, I know this is going to sound weird, the acting was really good.
1: Well, I tell you what, Ewan McGregor, right?
0: Anne Hathaway.
1: Yeah.
0: Anne Hathaway
1: pretty
0: runs
1: good.
0: Like she's really running.
1: Yeah.
0: Do you know sometimes when I don't know, the ground's falling behind people and you're thinking, run faster.
1: Yeah.
0: And runs fast.
1: Oh,
0: the whole time.
1: She goes.
0: She just runs and runs. And I'm thinking, she is so fit. So we just want to know this morning, what has recently wowed you? Mm. Now, it could be a TV series.
1: Yeah.
0: It could be a movie, maybe The Odyssey. What's the other big one at the movies? Oh, well, the Spider-Man film.
1: Spider-Man, which I haven't seen
0: doing
1: yet.
0: Well. I haven't seen that one yet either.
1: Yeah.
0: But yes, if you've got a recommendation of something that you just went, wow, that was incredible. See, I could actually see End of Oak Street again.
1: Wow.
0: Because it was just so much fun. And it was escapism. And I think in this day and age, escapism is great. But it is very lowbrow, I think, some by Odyssey standards. But I'm okay with that.
1: So if you're at the water cooler this morning, what are you recommending?
0: Yes. Yeah. What are you telling people? Oh, my God, I saw this on the weekend. We just want to know this morning, what has recently wowed you? Mm. Now, it could be a TV series.
1: Yeah.
0: It could be a movie, maybe The Odyssey. What's the other big one at the movies? Oh, well, the Spider-Man
1: film's also, which I haven't seen
0: doing
1: yet.
0: Well, I haven't seen that one yet either. Yeah. But, yes, if you've got a recommendation of something that you just went, wow, that was incredible. See, I could actually see End of Oak Street again.
1: Wow.
0: Because it was just so much fun. And it was escapism. And I think in this day and age, escapism is great. But it is very lowbrow, I think, some by Odyssey standards. But I'm okay with that.
1: So if you're at the water cooler this morning, what are you reckon?

0: saw this recently, you must see it.
1: Need some stuff to watch.
0: Yes, that is what our job today is, to help you find some downtime in any which form but how. Looking forward to that. And I know we're doing Dawn Patrol with you, but we'll give everyone an update on Trev's injury as well.
2: Yes.
0: He's okay.
2: He's okay.
0: He's okay.
2: It is a twisted ankle.
0: Ooh, I've seen a photo. It's pretty blown up.
2: A gardening injury, I have to add. Poor Trev. Our heart goes out to you.
0: Thank you, Charlie. It is now time for your latest ABC News. It's 5:30.
3: Good morning. Will Murray with ABC News. A coronial inquest into a cluster of patient suicides inside a major Brisbane mental health facility is due to begin today. Emma Pollard has more.
4: Three patients died by suicide within the space of just 7 months at the Prince Charles Hospital in 2023. A cluster inquest into the deaths of two women and one man will probe the adequacy of the mental health care they received. The two-week inquest will also examine whether there were systemic issues with the delivery of mental health services at the time, and if sufficient changes have since been made as part of the public health services' response to the deaths.
3: Help is available through services including Lifeline on 13 11 14 and Beyond Blue on 1300 224 636. Queensland Rail will restore more than 100 weekly peak services from today as it works to clear a union-related maintenance backlog. May Argent reports.
5: Southeast Queensland commuters have faced months of delays and reduced timetables as a pay stoush between unions and the network operator drags on. Queensland Rail says works to clear a maintenance backlog have progressed, allowing 135 extra weekly services to be added to the network during peak periods. Negotiations between QR and some unions remain ongoing. Meantime, Brisbane River ferry services will be out of action again today amid a pay dispute between the Maritime Union and the company that runs the CityCat and Cross River fleets. Members will walk off the job between 9 and 11 a.m. and between 4 and 6 p.m. Translink says commuters should consider alternatives and allow for extra travel time.
3: Overseas now, and Iran has announced a bounty of roughly $42,000 for each American soldier captured or killed. The BBC's Kasra Naji has more.
6: The reward was announced by the Iranian army's top commander, Major General Amir Hatemi. He said whoever kills an American serviceman or captures one and hands them over to any of the army's units will be provided with a proper gift, a cash sum of $30,000. He said the money would be crowdsourced through what he called a financial jihad. Previously, the Iranian parliament had proposed a $50 million reward for assassinating President Trump, a proposal that has yet to be legislated.
3: Back home now, and more than 1.5 million Australians are not protected against measles, according to a new study by the National Centre for Immunisation Research and Surveillance. National Health Equity reporter Caitlin Gribben.
7: Measles, a very contagious viral illness, can lead to serious complications like pneumonia and brain inflammation. Australia's eliminated it, but continues to have imported cases in overseas visitors and returning residents. New analysis of 2019 data found 1.7 million Australians are not protected against measles. It says babies not yet eligible for measles immunisations, and people aged 42 to 49, 30 to 32, and 25 and 26-year-olds have high measles susceptibility due to generational gaps in immunisation programs. They're being urged to get another measles vaccination.
3: In sport, the Brisbane Broncos have been dealt a further blow, with superstar Reece Walsh ruled out for the rest of the NRL season. Scans have confirmed the 24-year-old fullback suffered a high-grade ankle sprain during Saturday's loss to the Warriors. The club says he'll see a surgeon today, but will be sidelined for the last three rounds. And in the AFL, Brisbane has defeated Essendon by 48 points in the opening round of the AFLW. The Lions did the damage in the first half, kicking 8-1, before running out 12-13-85 to 6-1-37 winners. In Adelaide, Sydney has come from behind to defeat the Crows by 8 points. The Swans were down by 12 points at three-quarter time, but kept the hosts scoreless in the last quarter to claim a 9-7-61 to 7-11-53 victory. To Queensland's weather now, and a ridge extends across the state from a large high near Tasmania. The high will strengthen further as it drifts

0: slowly east to the Tasman Sea today, turning winds more onshore and returning moisture more broadly to eastern Queensland. Cairns, a possible shower today and a top of 27 degrees. Mackay, a shower or two and 24. Bundaberg, a shower or two and 23. Mount Isa, it'll be partly cloudy and 29 degrees the top. In the southeast, partly cloudy with a medium chance of showers today. Brisbane, a shower or two and 22. Gold Coast, a top of 21. Toowoomba, a possible shower and a top of 17 degrees today. 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
2: 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Now we're talking.
3: And yes, I'm in the chair for Trev, who was due back today. I know there was a lot of build-up to him coming back, but he's hurt his ankle gardening. And I've seen a photo and it's pretty blown up. So we wish him the very best. Elevation and ice. Elevation and ice, Trev. I'm sure he knows exactly that. And we'll probably see him back on deck in a moon boot someday soon. So best of luck. In the meantime, very nice to be with you this morning. It is the 17th of August. I have to mention that we've also got opportunities this morning to get you in the draw for a double pass to check out the Titans taking on the Sharks this week. That is huge. I know the Titans had a loss. But, you know, to the very end we go, we march on. So just listen out for your cue to call and we'll put your name in the draw. You've done this a few times. I know you know how it works. We've also been having a bit of fun this morning about what TV show or movie has wowed you recently. The Logies were last night. Full Wrap with Charlie coming up. Some lovely moments, including Sam Neill taking home the posthumous award for Best Lead Actor in a Drama for The 12. Cape Rock Killer, the award accepted. It was a beautiful moment. So we'll take you through that. And, of course, Sam Pang, very funny, took out the gold, had some very funny things to say about people who've supported him along the way. But let's reveal your Morning Glory pick for today. Before I do, quick text from Tony at Tweedheads. Good morning, Tony. Lovely to see your name on the text line. He's very sorry to hear Trevor's been injured. Hope he gets well soon. Yes, he has been sidelined, but only for a small period of time, Tony. And he says, Charlie, all is well in AFL heaven with Dockers and Lions recording good wins. The game's coming up this weekend against Carlton and Collingwood. Blockbusters in the making. His vote was for The Doors, which was Hello, I Love You, song number 3. Song number 2 was Pink Floyd, Another Brick in the Wall, or Nirvana and Smells Like Teen Spirit. And your winning song today is...

0: Pink Floyd, Another Brick in the Wall, by far your winning song for Morning Glory today. What films, TV are wowing you at the moment? What are you watching that you're thinking, this is amazing, I need to tell someone? Well, tell us this morning. We'd love to know. This is In the Shadow of the Logies. Full rundown coming up with Charlie in just a moment. But of course, going to the cinemas isn't always the best. I know I can be a bit of a cinema whisperer, as can Jerry Seinfeld.
1: But I always get confused in the movie theater by the plot. It's embarrassing. This is an embarrassing thing to have to admit, but I'm the one that you see in the parking lot after the movie talking with his friends going, oh, you mean that was the same guy from the beginning? Nobody will explain it to you. When you're in the theater, you can't find out. Why did they kill that guy? Who was that guy? What was that? I thought he was with them. Wasn't he with them? Why would they kill him if he was with them? Oh, he wasn't really with them. I thought he was with them. That's a good thing they killed him.
0: Oh, are you a movie whisperer? Oh, I'm a bit of a movie whisperer, and I'm terrible to go with if I've already seen it. I find it very hard to not say anything. It is 17 to 6. Cannot wait for your recommendations this morning. My name's Nicole Dye. Let's check your roads. Dawn Patrol is next.
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3: Not a bad run out at the moment on the Pacific Motorway. We do have a broken car at the moment just at Ormo in your northbound direction. It's not causing too many big delays, but otherwise the M1, that's running pretty clear right now. No big delays or incidents in each direction between Yatala and also Burleigh. Gold Coast Highway looking pretty quiet so far this morning. A nice run there from Southport down towards Broadbeach, and also pretty clear at the moment through Surfers Paradise. Mostly a good run also around Southport Burleigh Road and Hooker Boulevard in Broadbeach, and pretty clear also around Southport on Southport Burleigh Road and Queen Street. It's Paul from ATN with all the latest traffic on ABC Local Radio Queensland.
0: Thank you, Paul. And yes, it seems to be the season for it. Brad's still recovering from his, well, whatever he's got, and we wish him the best as well. Dawn Patrol's next.

0: Theme Crash Opera, get out of the house. Yes, yes, if your alarm's gone off, it's time. It's time to get up and start the week. These here are crazy times.
1: Did you ever have one of those mornings when you wake up to a whole series of

0: Hello, Charlie.
1: Good to be back in.
0: It is, isn't it? I feel like you were here just moments ago.
2: I was.
0: Oh, the Logies.
1: The Logies.
0: Did you stay up last night?
1: I did not.
0: Me neither.
1: Oh, the Gold Logie doesn't get delivered till about 11:30 at night, which is a few hours before I wake up.
0: Yeah.
1: But Sampang, yes, is the winner of the Gold Logie for 2026. Shows like Sampang Tonight, Ground Up, which is a show on the ABC. I'd recommend that. Hint, hint.
0: Have you been paying attention?
1: He's
0: very good on that.
1: Yeah, yeah. ABC did fairly well as well. Goolagong picked up Best Drama. Dog Park, The Assembly, the other night's big winners. Goolagong and Dog Park both took home two awards. But yes, it was Sampang's night. Let's take a listen to him receiving the Gold Logie with a very
3: special
1: guest.
3: It's time for the Gold Logie. To help me with the Gold Logie, please, let's welcome a very special guest. Sharon Strzelecki, everyone!
4: I'm not crying, I've just got something in my eye.
3: Hang on, what
4: time is it?
3: It's like 11:30. Why?
4: Uh-oh, Robert, do you mind if I don't actually do this? Question of priorities, Robert, all right? I have got pickleball in the morning and it is a 12-hour drive. And the Gold Logie goes to Sampang. Sampang Tonight, have you been paying attention to Brad Bar? Sampang!
5: Thank you very much. I don't know what to say. I've never received a standing ovation. I wanted to say it is a big honour. I've obviously been involved in the show the last...
4: Sorry. Don't mind me.
5: I won't. Okay. Being here the last 3 years, I know what we all need. I'm going to keep this very, very short. I'm going to do three songs.
4: Stan?
5: Yes?
4: Do you want to play a record?
5: No, absolutely not. Here we go.
1: So Magda Szymanski, surprise appearance as Sharon Strzelecki, looking great. Great to see her. Deborah Malman became the first Indigenous person to be inducted into the Hall of Fame last night, and just the sixth woman on the list in the last 40 years. Wow. Also inducted last night, A Country Practice, Andrew Denton as well in the Hall of Fame. Sam Neill taking home the posthumous award for Best Lead Actor in a Drama. He did so for The 12. And that award accepted by his very close friend, Heather Mitchell.
6: I'm so sorry I'm not Sam. I know how much this would mean to Sam. And to Sam, as Brooke just said, this is an indication of his connection, the connection he has with people, with his audience.
1: Yeah, I'm missing him, Sam. But of course, lots of fun last night. The Logies, not without the barbs towards Australian celebrities. Robert Irwin, the youngest ever host at age 22. Now, this is a tough job for a 22-year-old. Let's hear how he did.
7: Apparently, I am the youngest person ever to host these awards, which, honestly, it is an honour, a massive honour. I grew up watching this ceremony. My mum would let me stay up way past my bedtime. I'd sit there in front of the telly, wide-eyed, just thinking, gee, Sampang is hilarious. Apparently, I hear that Channel 10 is also developing a reboot of Hughesy, We Have a Problem. And I think it's called, Hughesy, We Have a Problem.
0: He did good.
1: He did great. He's a very, lovable, very warm guy. I'm unsurprised that he's a good host, but yeah, nice. But 22.
0: I know.
1: Wow.
0: I know. That makes you look old.
1: It does.
0: No, it makes me look anxious, just quietly. There you go. Well done, Robert, and well done, Sam, and all the winners last night as well. And of course, did you say Country Practice?
1: You're quick.
0: I know. I used to play this on the piano before you were born.
1: Very schmaltzy.
0: It is, yeah, very nice. So that was inducted into the
1: Hall of Fame. The Logies Hall of Fame.
0: Yeah. Oh, I used to love
1: Which,
0: that show.
1: You know, deserving. It is an iconic Australian program.
0: Yeah, very much so. Now, this is very disturbing, your next story.
1: A bit of a heist. A man is due in, faced court over the weekend, charged allegedly with stealing bottles of red wine.
0: Oh, no.
1: Worth $11,000 from 8 liquor stores. So in January this year, police in New South Wales commenced an investigation into multiple shoplifting offences across the metro area that occurred between January and April of this year. They linked some thefts between at liquor stores between Rhodes, Kirribilli, Double Bay, Burwood, Martin Place and Thornley. Stolen wine valued at $11,000. You talk about,
0: How do you do that, though? I'm not trying to suggest people try this, but I mean, bottles of wine are tricky.
1: Yeah, and he's put them in a backpack, and that's my question. Oh. But also, when you're carrying, anybody who's carried a little wine bag with more than one bottle of wine knows.
0: Clinks.
1: Yeah. Everybody knows what you've got in your bag. Police allege that 8 bottles of red wine were found when his backpack was searched. The wine at that specific time when he was found in Waterloo had an estimated total value of $2,000. And then they found all the other bottles of wine. Isn't that incredible? $11,000.
0: Yeah. That's a lot of wine. I remember when I was coming back from New Zealand, I made the mistake of putting the wine in my suitcase. It wasn't stolen. Oh, it was bought. And then they confiscated it at the airport. I should have known. I don't know why I didn't know. And so I thought as they were taking it away, I went, what is going to happen to that wine? Is it going to go somewhere that'll just sit there for months, or will it be drinks at 5 for the federal police? I don't know. I'm just a thought. It was a good bottle.
1: No conjecture
0: too.
1: Here.
0: No, exactly. Sausages. You know, red wine sausages.
1: All the things that I love. Yes. TV, red wine sausages. I mean, that's where I'd like to be this morning, in Rockhampton, where judges are hard at work deciding Queensland's best sausage. There are nearly 600 entries from across the state that have travelled to the beef capital, Rockhampton, this week for the Australian Meat Industry Council competition, which is the largest of its kind in the country. Independent butchers could enter 6 sausage categories, 3 burger categories, with industry and amateur judges scoring the products on workmanship, flavour and creativity. Here's why I wanted to bring it up, because some of the flavour pairings this year, chicken, cherry and white chocolate.
0: Yum.
1: In a sausage.
0: Yep.
1: Wagyu, wasabi and soy. I think that sounds pretty good.
0: I'd give that a crack.
1: Sticky barbecue pork belly and creaming soda.
0: Oh, that's a bit unusual, isn't it?
1: Yeah, sweet, sticky, maybe. Camel and crocodile-inspired sausages. Some of those weird and wonderful flavour combinations.
0: I like that.
1: Yeah.
0: Oh, do you know my local butcher has pizza sausages?
1: Pizza sausages.
0: I don't know how you make, cheese? Maybe bacon, ham. I don't know. Sausages, though, but you can do so much.
1: I'd give it a crack.
0: I have.
1: Yeah,
0: it was quite delicious, actually. Don't mind a bit of a sausage. There you go. Well, I wish them all the best. Because we had, of course, Australia's best pies and sausage rolls here on the Gold Coast. Mm-hmm. So it's good to share the love.
1: Yeah.
0: Give it to Rocky as well. Now, you have a song, I believe, for us. Because we have been asking this morning, what show would you recommend at the moment? If you've been to the movies, End of Oak Street has just come out last week. I saw it at the movies. Loved it. Dinosaurs. If you're not into dinosaurs, you'll hate it, but I loved it. TV show also doesn't with the Logies.
1: Doesn't have to be anything new as well.
0: No.
1: I've got a new partner and she hasn't seen many films, I have to admit. So we're building up a bit of a list for old films. We've done Jurassic Park. She's watched it.
0: Did she like it?
1: She liked it. She had to as well.
0: Because it's like, if you don't like this film, I don't know if we can go out. Okay,
1: it's a red flag. We put Star Wars on the list as well yesterday because she hasn't seen the original Star Wars.
0: A New Hope?
1: Yeah. Exactly. Well, the original 3.
0: Yes.
1: She
0: liked it?
1: We haven't watched it yet, so we put that on the list.
0: Okay. Deal breakers.
1: Yeah, breakers. Deal breaker films.
0: Deal breaker films. If they don't like the film, does that mean you can't possibly go out? I'm sure you're not that shallow.
1: No.
0: But
1: I'm
0: Star
1: not.
0: Wars is iconic. How can she not?
1: You've got to see it.
0: Anyone goes out with you, they've got to have good taste as well. Well, I'm very curious to know how that all goes.
1: I'll let you know.
0: And if you're just tuning in and wondering why Trev's not here and I'm not, and I am, because Trev hurt his ankle.
1: Yes.
0: So just a heads up with Trevor, he will be back. He did it gardening. So not in a horrible way.
1: The weird things
0: that you do. And anyway, so that's why. So let's hear it. What song have you got for us?
1: This is the Ryans. This is Scary Movies.

0: Lee says, Sam from Upakuma, love the Ryans. It's called Scary Movies on 91.7 ABC Gold Coast.
1: 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Traffic.
2: The run on the Gold Coast Highway is not looking too bad at the moment. Mostly clear and cool, looking pretty quiet at the moment for your Monday morning out there. It is a good run in each direction through Surfers Paradise. Pretty quiet also on the Gold Coast Highway around Broadbeach and also Southport. In Southport also, a pretty good run south of Burleigh Road and also Queen Street around Broadbeach. Mostly clear south of Burleigh Road and that run through Hooker Boulevard and on the Pacific Motorway. No dramas at all in each direction. Things looking mostly clear there each way between Yatala and Burleigh. It's Paul from ATN with all the latest traffic. 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
0: Taking your texts on shows you recommend and after six, Aussies helping kids work out what it takes to get into space. Loving it. It's currently 14 degrees at the Seaway. News time.
3: Will Murray with ABC News. The Supreme Court trial of a North Queensland man accused of shooting and killing three of his neighbours at his rural property continues in Townsville today. Emily Anderson reports.
4: Darryl Varroy-Young has pleaded not guilty to the alleged murders of couple Mervyn and Marie Schwartz and Ms Schwartz's son Graham Tighe, and not guilty to the alleged attempted murder of his brother Ross Tighe. The 63-year-old allegedly shot them at the gate to his cattle farm in Bogie, west of Bowen, in August 2022. Last week, Ross Tighe told the court he saw Mr Young shoot his family. Mr Young's son Derek Young told the court he was with his father on the day of the alleged attack and did not notice a change to his father's demeanour. A police officer told the court in a search of Mr Young's house he found SD cards and trail cameras but did not find a firearm. The trial continues.
3: As fears rise about its impact on students' brains, educators across the Australian school system are split on what role artificial intelligence should play in the classroom. Charlie McLean reports.
5: The Islamic College of Brisbane Chief Executive Ali Kadri is all in on AI. He's currently designing an AI assistant for his staff and students called Aladdin, his answer to the comic book hero Tony Stark's fictional sidekick Jarvis.
6: I think it just gives teachers superpowers.
5: But in the alternative school system, administrators are moving with more caution. Steiner Education Australia has ruled out creating an in-house AI learning tool, partly in response to a growing body of evidence suggesting over-dependence on AI reduces critical thinking skills. It comes amid a New South Wales government review into AI's impact on student learning.
3: Queensland Rail will restore more than 100 weekly peak services from today as it works to undo a union-related maintenance jam. Southeast Queensland commuters have faced more than 3 months of delays and reduced timetables, with QR blaming protected industrial action. But Brisbane River ferry services face more disruptions amid an ongoing pay dispute between the Maritime Union and the company that runs the CityCat and Cross River fleets. Staff will walk off the job from 9 a.m. to 11 a.m. and 4 p.m. till 6 p.m. today. Overseas now, and a diplomatic push is underway in the Egyptian capital Cairo as the Board of Peace backed by the Trump administration tries to revive the Gaza peace process. Middle East correspondent Matthew Doran has more.
7: A fortnight ago, US President Donald Trump heralded a major breakthrough in negotiations with Hamas, saying the group had agreed to lay down its weapons in Gaza. Hamas said it would only do that if Israel met certain conditions, including ceasing attacks and withdrawing forces from parts of the strip, something Benjamin Netanyahu has since refused. The Board of Peace's High Representative for Gaza, Nikolai Mladenov, and the President's son-in-law, Jared Kushner, have been in Cairo for talks on the issue, ahead of an expected meeting with Mr. Netanyahu on Monday. Hamas's leader, Khalil al-Haya, has also been present for some of the talks. Matthew Doran, ABC News, Jerusalem.
3: Back home now, and TV personality Sam Pang has won the Gold Logie for 2026 with ABC shows Goolagong and Dog Park, the night's other big winners. Here's Patricia Tiano.
8: The comedian and presenter featured in the ABC sitcom Ground Up and is currently a host of Channel 7's The Front Bar, as well as a regular panellist on Network 10's Have You Been Paying Attention? He's also a former Logies Awards host. He thanked his mum and others who've supported him in his career.
9: If I do forget you, I'm sorry. Also, maybe have a think about how much you actually did.
8: The ABC swept the Logies, coming out with a total of 8 awards. including Best Factual or Documentary Program for the Assembly, Best Lead Actress in a Comedy for TV Series Dog Park, Best Biographical Miniseries for Goolagong, and Best Structured Reality Series for Muster Dogs.
3: In sport, Bangladesh heads into the second match of the men's Test cricket series against Australia with a 1-0 lead after a famous 9-wicket win in Darwin. After bowling out Australia for 284 in its second innings, the tourists chased down the victory target of just 57 before tea on the fourth day. It's the world's ninth-ranked nation's first-ever Test win in Australia. Australian batter Steve Smith hopes the result is a one-off.
10: Yeah, I mean, I hope it's one bad week. We're the number one team for a reason. We've played really good, consistent cricket over a long period of time. And, yeah, this week was a bit of a blip. And, you know, we got outplayed. They played really nicely. So you've got to give credit to Bangladesh.
3: To the weather now, Cairns a possible shower in 27. Rockhampton also a possible shower in 25. Brisbane a shower or two and 22 degrees the top today. The Gold Coast a shower or two and 21. ABC News.
11: Good morning. Welcome to AM. I'm Melissa Clark in Canberra, coming to you from Ngunnawal country and acknowledging other custodians. More elderly Australians are missing out on care in their home after computer-based procedures, putting the federal government under fresh pressure to redesign the scheme. Australia's leading expert in the film says the algorithm that determines funding levels should be ditched, but the federal government isn't budging. Anne Connolly reports.
12: How are you, my love? I'm just not breathing right.
13: Audrey Staniland is 96, blind and lives alone. The pensioner has been able to stay in her Perth home thanks to aged care funding from the federal government, which pays for carers.
14: It means a lot having them here. You feel more secure.
13: When Audrey's provider increased fees last year, she had to cut some of her care. Her daughter Jan applied for her to be reassessed, hoping for a higher level of funding to restore the lost hours.
14: I think what she's missing out on most of all is having someone in the house here with her.
13: Audrey was last assessed more than a decade ago. A clinician did the assessment, but it was a computer algorithm which decided how much care she'd receive. Clinical assessors aren't allowed to override its decisions. Days later, Audrey found out she wasn't eligible for more funding.
15: How can this frail old lady with all these problems get less hours a day than she got a decade ago? And the answer is the way the algorithm works.
13: Professor Kathy Eager, an expert in healthcare funding algorithms, has analysed this one and says it's seriously flawed. One of her biggest concerns, despite elderly people giving responses to hundreds of questions, the vast majority aren't fed into the algorithm. None of the recorded notes made by assessors about a person's clinical and social needs go into the algorithm either.
15: This huge assessment tool, we ask all these questions, most of which are completely ignored.
13: Aged Care Minister Sam Ray denies that.
16: The classification and prioritisation mechanisms draw the data that they need in order to get the best outcome for older people.
13: Professor Eager says common issues of frailty, cognitive disorders and degenerative conditions aren't given enough weight by the algorithm.
15: The algorithm cannot be fixed by tinkering. It can only be fixed by ditching the whole algorithm and starting again if you think that it's better to have an algorithm than an expert clinical assessor determine what a person needs.
13: Last week, the government voted down a Senate amendment to allow assessors to override the algorithm's decisions. Minister Sam Ray said there will be a new assessment escalation pathway to ensure decisions can be reviewed and changed when necessary.
11: Anne Connolly, and you can watch the full investigation tonight at 8:30 on ABC TV or anytime on iView. More than a quarter of a million firearms are expected to be taken out of circulation in New South Wales under the state's gun buyback scheme. Announced in the wake of the Bondi Beach terror attack, it was meant to be a national scheme, but most other states and territories have either rejected it or are yet to formally commit. Here's political reporter Lexi Junowick.
17: Three decades ago, then Prime Minister John Howard announced a landmark nationwide gun buyback, days after the Port Arthur tragedy where dozens of people were murdered.
18: To grab this very tragic moment to bring about a profound cultural shift.
17: Now, Prime Minister Anthony Albanese and New South Wales Premier Chris Minns have locked in a post-Bondi Beach terror attack gun buyback that the Premier says will have a bigger impact in his state than the year-long 1996 scheme.
19: The Howard-era gun buyback took around 160,000 guns out of circulation in New South Wales. This program alone will take 274,000 guns out of circulation in New South Wales. It's far bigger in scope.
17: The state and Commonwealth going halves on the scheme, which is expected to cost hundreds of millions of dollars. It will be rolled out in two phases, the first getting underway from November, with a fixed price schedule offering up to $1,000 for eligible excess firearms. The Prime Minister now wants other states and territories to follow, but will it work?
20: Well, I don't think it's doomed to fail. We are confident that most jurisdictions will participate in some way.
17: Stephen Bendall is the convener of the Australian Gun Safety Alliance, an independent coalition of more than 30 community, public health and safety organisations.
20: We now have 8 different approaches to firearm laws, which by and large, the only people that suffer from that is the community.
17: But not all sides of politics agree. The Nationals have vowed to repeal the government's firearms laws, which were opposed by the coalition in January and passed Parliament with Greens support.
21: It is a joke. And it's not just firearm owners that know it's a joke.
17: The party's leader in the Senate is Bridget McKenzie.
21: What makes it so galling for the nearly a million Australians and their families that the Prime Minister and Premier Minns somehow think buying guns back off law-abiding citizens will solve the crime issues on our streets, that it's going to deal with anti-Semitism and Islamic hate preachers.
17: But with Labor's commanding majority in the House of Representatives, Senator McKenzie's private members bill won't go far.
22: I wish the Nats would look back at what happened after Port Arthur and where the Deputy PM at the time, Tim Fisher, really, you know, took a big political hit backing in the gun reforms.
17: Allegra Spender is the independent member for the Sydney electorate of Wentworth, which includes Bondi.
23: I think my community would genuinely welcome New South Wales getting on board with this, but I think, you know, genuinely have questions why the other states won't get on board as well.
24: Independent MP Allegra Spender ending that report from Lexi Junawick and Oliver Gordon. From today, Australia's food delivery riders will be guaranteed minimum pay rates and accident insurance for the first time. The changes are being hailed as a landmark victory for around 250,000 gig workers. It is the biggest shake-up of the gig economy to date. Here's National Work reporter Bronwyn Herbert.
25: Brisbane rider Alexi relies on food delivery work to make ends meet. But when she slipped on steps while delivering a dinner, there wasn't a safety net to help cover costs.
26: I just completed a drop off. The staircase exiting the complex was wet. I tripped completely, fell down it, and I wasn't paid out a cent for the lost work.
25: From today, that's changed. Under a Fair Work Commission order, digital platforms providing food and grocery deliveries must now provide personal accident insurance, while workers are entitled to minimum rates starting at $31.30 per hour for engaged time.
26: This is definitely much better than what we had before, and it now, accounting for cost, brings us in line with the national minimum wage, which is way better than what we had before.
27: Well, this is a real moment in time. It's history in the making, really, not just in Australia, but right around the world.
25: Michael Caine is the National Secretary of the Transport Workers Union. Gig workers have traditionally fallen outside many workplace protections, including minimum wage guarantees and paid leave entitlements, because they're generally classified as independent contractors rather than employees.
27: An economy that has had workers under literally deadly pressure. In fact, 25 workers since 2017 have lost their lives in the gig economy.
25: The order follows an agreement between the Transport Workers Union and food delivery platforms Uber Eats and DoorDash on new minimum standards for the sector. Ed Kitchen is the managing director of Uber Eats.
0: This reform also proves that you don't have to choose between strong worker protections and the flexibility that delivery workers have told us that they value most.
25: Lewis Izzo from Australian Business Lawyers and Advisors, who is also the co-author of Owner-Driver Law in Australia, says today's changes are an important first step, but not the final word on gig regulation.
1: The Fair Work Commission has made it very clear that the order it has issued does not yet achieve cost recovery. What I mean by that is the Commission is not satisfied that the deal that the TW did with Uber and DoorDash enables these workers to sufficiently recover the money they need to run their business.
25: The Commission has flagged a future review of the rates once separate last-mile delivery cases are decided, potentially paving the way for further changes across the sector. For Alexi, today's deal is a great start.
26: With these new protections, I'll be pulling in an extra $100 to $200 a week, which, you know, makes a huge difference.
24: Food delivery rider Alexi ending that report by Bronwyn Herbert. And that's Early AM for today. Just briefly in finance, watching the oil price, Brent crude is trading at $88.52 US a barrel. I'm Melissa Clark. It's 6:15.
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4: Filling in for Trevor Jackson, who has just finished the trip of a lifetime. You'll hear all about it. But as he was gardening and doing some things around the house, he's hurt his ankle, which means he's not here, but I am. And I'm very happy to be with you this morning. We've been talking, if you've just woken up, by the way, we've been talking about a number of things, including what you're about to hear, and that is a very interesting program, getting kids interested in space. I'll share that with you in a moment. Asked you the question, what viewing or TV show or movie would you recommend at the moment on the back of the Logies? Jen from Southport says, I am loving Ground Up with Sam Pang. Hobart is my first home and the city looks stunning. I couldn't tell you how many times I've watched it since it was released. Great recommendation. I've seen the ads. I've gone, no, I need to do that. Now I will, Jen, and it's all because of you. But before we do anything else, all right, Brekkie family, mission accepted. It has come to my attention that Brekkie producer Charlie, who's in a new relationship, can I just go, aww. No. Oh, I see, I love love, absolutely love love, and I want to help. I want to help because I have discovered that Charlie's newfound, I'm sorry, did I use love too soon?
5: No, that's all right.
4: She's in Melbourne. She's not listening. She has not seen a lot of films.
5: No, she's doesn't have the best film knowledge. She'll be the first person to admit that. So I know I'm safe saying it here on the radio. Yeah.
4: So we want to build her catalogue.
5: Some movies for us to watch.
4: Yes, yeah. Together. Yeah. You would have seen them.
5: Yes, I'll rewatch a movie anytime.
4: And you're going to rewatch them. But you want to introduce her to your world through the lovely world of movies. So the challenge this morning is we want to build a list of movies, must-see movies, that Charlie should introduce to his newfound friend.
5: Sure.
4: With benefits.
5: We can take our friend.
4: With benefits. Okay. So for example.
5: This got added over the weekend. Especially episode 4, A New Hope. The original three films, which obviously before my time, but I watched them as a young kid,
4: mm-hmm.
5: watched them again. I love them. They're just incredible. That scene of Luke Skywalker looking over the twin sunset, I think, is my favourite movie scene of all time.
4: I love you. I know. Is my favourite scene from Empire Strikes Back.
5: Yeah.
4: So I'm more Empire than you hope,
5: yeah,
4: I think.
5: Yeah.
4: But it doesn't matter. Oh, we're all Empire. On the same page at the
5: we're
4: end
5: all
4: of the day.
5: Same team.
4: So we're building a must-see movie list for Charlie's friend. With benefits. So I don't know what else to say.
5: You can say girlfriend.
4: Okay, well, girlfriend. Here we go. This is my suggestion. This is a great date movie.
5: We used to watch this on fishing holidays when I was a kid.
4: Oh, my dad. I watched this as if, and I was really young when I saw this for the first time, and I every time I heard that music, I'd run into the bathroom, and then my dad would go, it's safe to come out now. And it was always when the shark was about to attack someone. So, yeah, definitely Jaws. I think as
5: Jaws,
4: far
5: iconic.
4: As your movie education goes, definitely.
3: I said it before, and I'll say it again. Life moves pretty fast. You don't stop and look around once in a while, you could miss it.
5: Ferris. One of the most fun movie watching experience, I think, is Ferris Bueller's Day Off. Always get a laugh out of it. Just have a great time watching that film, I think.
4: Beautiful. Okay, yeah. So these are some of the must-see movies for Charlie's new girlfriend. Yeah. We want you to help build us a list so that Charlie can take them down and incorporate them into his dating world. All I need you to do is to text me on 0487 993 222. What should be on Charlie's must-see movie list with his new girlfriend? This is also another one, but it may bring the tears.
6: Captain, my captain.
7: Sit down, Mr. Anderson. You hear me? Sit down. Sit down. This is your final warning, Anderson. How dare you?
4: My captain, my captain.
5: Will bring tears. Not even May. Will.
4: Definitely. No. So Dead Poets Society also on the list. Help us build a must-see movie list for Charlie's girlfriend, Jenny from Broadbeach, Mind Out of the Gutter. Charlie's 27. He's, everything is all above board. So thank you very much, Charlie. I look forward to the suggestions coming through. Must-see movies for Charlie's girlfriend's list.
5: Thank you. Thank
4: my
5: you,
4: pleasure.
5: Listeners.
4: And I'm here for you, Charlie, 100% of the way. 0487 993 222. Oh, so many movies I could suggest right now. But we don't have time because I want to talk to you about Australians helping kids work out what it takes to get into space and why you don't necessarily need to be a rocket scientist. That story next.

0: Getting some great texts on recommended movies that you must see. Well, that we need to put on Charlie's list because his new girlfriend has not seen a lot of movies in her life. So it's up to us to make the perfect list to help this journey on its journey. It is 23 minutes past six. The Gold Coast Seaway. Anand, thank you. Next tide high, 11.25 this morning, 1.4 metres. A low this afternoon, quarter past five of almost half a metre. Bar is rated as slight in the Seaway and slight to moderate at the bar. Hello, Joseph. We've got, according to WaveRider, the average wave about 1.8, maximum nearly 3, water running in an east-southeasterly direction. The bar is rated as moderate to rough.
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2: I had a solo gig that I didn't want to do solo. And I said, please, will you jump in with me, but we need a name. Paper Daisies was born.
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0: If you dreamed of becoming an astronaut as a kid, you might have been told it was, well, a long shot, but Australia's space industry is growing and there are now more pathways into it than ever. Our first Aussie astronaut, Catherine Bennell-Pegg, is on the Gold Coast for the Pacific Air Show. She spent years working as a space engineer before getting her shot, and she's now encouraging the next gen to think seriously about a career beyond Earth.
3: For a generation of Australian kids, space has always seemed a very long way away. But here on the Gold Coast, they're being encouraged to think a little bigger, because the first step to becoming an astronaut might not actually be a rocket.
4: I learned that to be an astronaut, you can't just finish school and get in a rocket.
3: That's Catherine Bennell-Pegg, Australia's first astronaut with the Australian Space Agency.
4: Catherine Bennell-Pegg, Australian astronaut at the Australian Space Agency in 2026, Australian of the Year.
5: When you were a kid, did you ever think you'd hear yourself having that as a title?
4: Look, I wanted to be an astronaut ever since I was like early primary school, I think. I used to be mesmerised by the stars when I'd go outside at night. And when my mum explained to me, some of those stars are whole planets and no one's ever seen a planet up close with their own eyes. That just sounded amazing. And it's a dream that I share today with 7 out of 10 Aussie kids in primary school.
3: Catherine knew she wanted to be an astronaut, but what she didn't know was how to make that happen.
4: When I grew up, I found out that to be an astronaut as an Aussie would be extremely unlikely. At the time, we didn't even have a space agency.
3: There is no astronaut school and no single degree that guarantees you'll end up in orbit.
4: You need a first career, a first technical career. So you can be a scientist, you can be an engineer, you can be a medical doctor, you can be a pilot. And I became a space engineer. So building satellites and space stations, rockets and so on.
3: And for Australian kids staring up at the sky, there's another reason to pay attention, because the country is building its own space capability. So the astronauts of the future could be one of the kids walking around the air show. The Australian Space Agency team is giving kids the chance to drive replicas of the Australian-made rover that will go to the moon with NASA. The agency's Marina Rocket says it's all about inspiring the next generation of moonwalkers.
6: Coming here and being able to drive a little moon rover that could go to the moon is really inspiring. It's that thing that sparks imagination, and some of the world's leading astronauts say the first step to space is not going into a rocket, but it's actually sparking the imagination when you're a kid. So this is what we're trying to do today.
3: And becoming an astronaut isn't the only way into the space industry. There are thousands of jobs that never leave the ground.
6: There's so many different roles in space that people don't even think about. So engineering's just a start. I'm in communications.
3: There's software, robotics, science, and even agriculture. Lauren Fell is the mission lead for an Australian lunar project working on whether plants can grow on the moon.
7: We're putting lichen, which is a really hardy species. It's actually survived on the outside of the International Space Station. And we're putting that on the moon, which is a really harsh environment. We're also getting some seeds from some, again, really hardy species, because this is one of the very first set of plants that are going to the lunar surface.
3: Her pathway into space is a good reminder that there isn't necessarily one right answer when deciding what to study, because Lauren's background isn't in engineering or biology.
7: I did psychology. I loved physics though, so my psychology actually combined quantum physics with cognitive science. And that was my PhD. But on the side of all of that, I also participated in NASA's crowdsourcing challenges. So they put these challenges out to the general public. Anyone can participate, and it's, you know, come up with an innovative idea that our engineers might not have thought of, and that's the kind of thing that they do. And I sort of participated in a few of those, was successful in a few of those, and that really launched my career in space. Honestly, my story is not that unique. There are a lot of people in the Australian space industry here that have similar kind of pathways, because we're only really building it now. So there are a lot of people like me that have come from different areas, and I always like to tell kids that you don't have to follow this one particular path if you want to do a cool job like this.
3: And that's one of the messages they're trying to get through to students. You don't have to be a kid who's known since primary school they want to build rockets. You don't even have to want to be an astronaut. Sean Aston started in aviation. He spent 8 years as an aircraft maintenance engineer before moving into the space industry with Gilmour Space Technology.
8: For a lot of kids, it probably opens their eyes to the fact that there are opportunities in space in Australia. It is something you can pursue.
3: For Year 10 student Mason, the possibilities are starting to feel a little more real.
9: I think really anyone interested in engineering of that kind, it would be really helpful to come to one of these. You know, it's becoming more and more accessible, especially with stuff like this.
3: According to the Australian space industry, when it comes to a career in the cosmos, the sky isn't the limit.
8: Every day is a pinch yourself moment. Yeah, no, it's very exciting. Every day we get to interact with some really cool stuff.
10: So little you is very excited about what big you's doing.
8: Oh, absolutely. Yeah.
0: Emma Hannigan with that story. In just a moment, your latest local news. We'll check the markets with Linda Woods. And if you thought having a stroke was an older person's health issue, think again. We're going to find out before seven why people under 65 are increasingly at risk. My name's Nicole Dyer, filling in for Trevor Jackson on your local brekkie show. It is now time for your latest local news. It's 6:30.
11: Good morning, Charmaine Allison with your local news on ABC Gold Coast. Police are calling for witnesses after a serious crash involving two motorbikes on the Gold Coast.
0: Linda Woods, and if you thought having a stroke was an older person's health issue, think again. We're going to find out before seven why people under 65 are increasingly at risk. My name's Nicole Dyer, filling in for Trevor Jackson on your local brekkie show. It is now time for your latest local news. It's 6:30.
11: Good morning, Charmaine Allison with your local news on ABC Gold Coast. Police are calling for witnesses after a serious crash involving two motorbikes on the Gold Coast last night. The two bikes collided on Entertainment Road in Oxenford just before 9 p.m. The riders

0: fire that gutted a Mullindiner business at the weekend. Emergency services were called to an address on Southport Narang Road about 6 o'clock Saturday morning to reports of a blaze, with four fire crews working to contain it. No one was injured as a result of the fire, but a crime scene was declared. A spokesperson for Queensland Police says investigations are ongoing. The Gold Coast City Council says it'll consider its legal options after a court ruled luxury high-rises couldn't reasonably be expected to improve housing affordability. Dominic Cansdale reports.
1: Under Council's planning scheme, developers can exceed height limits if they improve housing choice and affordability. Council approved a luxury Belinga tower 10 metres above the limit on that basis, but residents challenged the decision in court. Last month, the Court of Appeal found luxury apartments could not reasonably be considered affordable housing. Retired lawyer Michael Sparksman, who has challenged other Southern Gold Coast developments, says the ruling could have wider implications.
2: Some existing approvals will probably be challenged.
1: Council has deferred a proposed Palm Beach tower while it seeks legal advice.
0: A dedicated health service for Australian veterans is set to open a new clinic on the Gold Coast. Christopher Testa explains.
3: The Gold Coast is home to one of the country's biggest veteran populations, with more than 14,500 current and former ADF personnel. Nearly half of all ex-serving members live with a chronic health condition, prompting the creation of a dedicated clinic. Total Veteran Healthcare already operates services in Melbourne, Brisbane and Cairns, but CEO Anthony Clark says the Southport outpost opening will improve access to integrated veteran-focused healthcare. Patients can access allied and specialist services, including mental health, pain management and medico-legal support.
0: Advocates are urging people to be aware of the signs of stroke as rates of the condition rise in younger Australians. Heloise Villas reports.
4: Experts say a global trend of an increasing stroke rate in people of working age is also being reflected in Australia. One in four strokes now occur in those aged under 65, despite the overall incidence of stroke going down. Stroke Foundation CEO Lisa Murphy says young Australians are not actively working to address risk factors like high blood pressure, cholesterol and diabetes.
5: So what I would encourage everybody to do is go to their health practitioner, their GP, get a health check, know what your numbers are.
4: Experts say there are also more younger people whose strokes have no identifiable cause, potentially linked to drug use, delayed pregnancies, longer hours at work, and air pollution.
0: Organisers of Australia's largest air show say early data suggests an uptick in attendance across the three-day schedule. The Pacific Air Show hoped to build on a strong turnout of 250,000 people in 2024, despite a forced hiatus last year, with innovative displays like jet suits helping to attract ticket sales. Event director Kevin Elliott says he anticipates a 20% growth in attendance based on initial data from the weekend, and that listening to feedback from attendees will help to shape future iterations of the show. And in sport, Newcastle's hopes of a top four NRL finish are still alive, thanks to a 36-26 home win over the Gold Coast in round 24. The victory has locked in finals football after finishing with the wooden spoon last season. The win was the ideal celebration for Kalyn Ponga, who played his 150th game for the Knights.
6: Yeah, it's been a fair ride in that awe of that 150, like wooden spoons, and then obviously the way we're going now. So, look, I'm just glad we got the win. It wasn't pretty, but we sort of expected that today. The most important thing was that we come out here and won, and we did that for our fans, which is obviously pleasing.
0: Bottom side St George Illawarra has claimed back-to-back victories, downing West Tigers 24-22. To the weather, today will be partly cloudy with a medium chance of showers, becoming less likely this evening. Conungra is heading for a top of 18, Coolangatta 18 and Gold Coast Seaway 21. 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
9: Yeah, good morning in the chair for Trev, who's hurt his ankle after a wonderful 2 weeks. You know, having some downtime, annual leave, exploring some of Queensland. I'm sure much to share with you when he gets back. But at the moment, ankle elevated. Bit of an incident while he was gardening. He is okay. That's the main thing. In the interim, very nice to be with you. Not a great weekend for our local sporting teams. Newcastle.

0: Locking in a return to finals footy following a convincing 36-26 win over the Gold Coast Titans at home, overcoming last year's wooden spoon nightmare as they turn to September. NRLW, the Titans kicked off Super Saturday with a 26-10 win over the Dragons. Georgia Hale, Laker Clark showing the way. The Titans set a new club record with 6 wins on the trot. So well done. Gold Coast Suns, Brisbane Lions defeating the Gold Coast Suns by 7 goals to further their top 4 hopes. And the Western Bulldogs started 2026 on a winning, if wet, note, downing the Gold Coast 6-40 to 1-8-14 on Saturday night. So now you're up to date. We'll have much more sport with Q after 7:30. And before 7, your chance to pick up a double pass to check out the Titans taking on the Sharks this Sunday afternoon.
1: 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Traffic.
2: There's a broken down car at the moment on the M1. It is in your northbound direction just before exit 41 in Ormo. It's causing about 10-15 minute delays back towards Pimpama at the moment. The rest of the M1 not looking too bad. It is mostly a clear run elsewhere in each direction. Around the Gold Coast Highway, a few minor delays are just starting to form as you're getting through Surfers Paradise there. Starting to get about 5-10 minute delays there in each direction, and also not too bad on the Gold Coast Highway at the moment around Southport and also Broadbeach. Southport Burley Road and Hooker Boulevard in Broadbeach, that's mostly clear and a pretty good run also at the moment. Southport Burley Road, Queen Street through Southport. It's Paul from ATN, and that is all the latest traffic now up to date on ABC Gold Coast.
0: Yes, you have a mission this morning, and that is to help compile Charlie's ultimate movie list. He has just started going out with a beautiful lady, and she hasn't seen a lot of films in her life. So we're trying to, well, help out a little bit in our own special way and come up with a list of must-see movies. And so far, well, we're getting some fantastic suggestions. Let me take you through some of the ones that have come through so far, including this one.
3: Dad, 450.
4: For jousting sticks? Tell him he's dreaming.
5: How much is a jousting stick worth, Dad?
3: It couldn't be more than 250. Depending on the condition.
0: Chantel from Upper Cooma, The Castle, of course, Life of Brian, Napoleon Dynamite. I'm so glad you brought that up. That's actually one of my favourite films of all time. So thank you, Chantel. Damien says, must-see movie, the only perfect movie out there, The Princess Bride. Damien from Maudsland. Yeah, that film just when people who love it, I mean, really, really love it. Also, Top Gun, says Jenny from Broadbeach. That's a nice uplifting one. Roger says, if you're in a new relationship, forget the blockbuster movies. You want to learn something about the other person. Try The Crying Game to start a discussion, or Cinema Paradiso to see if you connect over something heartbreakingly beautiful. Oh, Roger, going for the heartstrings. Jen from Southport, my suggestions for Charlie's movie list. Pretty Woman, possibly my favourite rom-com. Odyssey, even though for some of it I was peeping through my fingers with my hand over my eyes, think it would help to be familiar with the story. And as a huge fan, Complete Unknown, the recent movie about Bob Dylan. Jen from Southport, thank you very much. Nice growing list at the moment. All right, while you are having a think about that, let's find out what's going on with your surf tapetees. Good morning.
6: Good morning, Nick. Great to hear you. And, well, it's kind of a bit of a junky kind of morning as far as surf go. There's waves. A lot of the Burley crew that always go out every morning, they're all sitting and watching it, so that might be a bit of a clue. It's a junky southeast swell. There's plenty of swell out there. It's averaging 1.29, peaking at 1.98 on the Palm Beach Wave Rider buoy, but it's at 6 seconds, so that means really short period swell, which means it's junky and lumpy and not looking very attractive. Southerly winds are up ready. It was south to southwest, but now it's kind of southerly, and they're going to go southeast up to about 40 kilometres or 45 kilometres an hour, and I just saw a whale sprouting out off Burley as well, so the whales are back. But if you're looking for a bit of a wave today, it'll be on the points. We've got that low tide gone, high tide around 11, so at the moment with the low tide, a couple there at Burley, Currumbin and Snapper through to Rainbow, very occasional at Green Man and Kira. Duran Bar and the Tweed Coast points will be the pick, and D Bar will improve as that tide comes in. But it's a great little morning, and I'll tell you what, it's a little bit chilly out there. The water temp's 20 degrees, but that air temp with that rain, it seems to be a little bit cooler. It might be just feels cooler, but Yeah, I'd be definitely wearing my wetsuit out there, but there's some

0: junky kind of waves out there if you're keen to get wet. And this weekend, big one, we've got the Tweed Coast Pro on it, at probably D-Bar or somewhere down the Tweed Coast, so Pro Junior. So that'll be great to see some of the world's best junior surfers ripping in.
1: Oh, it sounds amazing. And it does feel a little chilly this morning, even though with that cloud cover. But obviously, is that time of year? It's going to warm up faster than we know it, Tapper.
0: I think so. It was nice during the day on Saturday particularly, but yeah, but now it's, we've got a little bit cold. It's, we can't really whinge, can we? Could be in Melbourne where it's like 8 degrees and the water's like 15.
1: Yeah, no, not whinging. No, not at all. Thank you very much, Tapper. Love you to hear your voice too.
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1: Before we take more of your ultimate movie list suggestions for Charlie, we'll check finance with Linda Woods too in just a moment. First, let's head to Canberra now because migration is back in the spotlight this morning with business groups weighing in to this debate. ABC political reporter Stephanie Borries has more.
4: Well, there is an agreement from both of the major political parties that change needs to be made when it comes to our migration intake. The big question is, how much do you reduce it by and how do you do it overall? We know on the government's hand, the Home Affairs Minister Tony Burke was actually supposed to announce the government's policies the other week, but he cancelled a National Press Club address. The expectation is the government should make its announcements this week or maybe next. One area we know that they're looking at and that they've actually already acted on is slowing down the process of approving working holiday visas. Those are visas where people come in from overseas, they go and do a bit of work in the regions, but it means they can stay here a bit longer. Now, on the other side, the coalition side, there's mixed views about whether that's an area that should be even touched or not. The Nationals leader, Matt Canavan, just on Friday said absolutely not, do not do anything with that visa area. It's not the problem when it comes to the pressures of migration on Australia. More generally, why we're talking about this, James, as well, is because of One Nation. They've really made migration a talking point. They've tapped into what a number of voters are concerned about around housing, One Nation linking housing problems to migration. So we are still waiting, as I said, on the government to announce its policies this week. The coalition has been giving us elements of what they want to do in terms of linking new housing builds to how many migrants come into the country. But there's a disagreement amongst the coalition too about exactly what should be done.
5: And Steffi, what are business groups concerned about here?
4: Yeah, well, the concerns that business groups are now raising is because of this general conversation we're having about migration is that Australia does rely quite heavily on overseas migrants to fill workforce shortages across a number of different areas. And we've got business groups coming out today urging both the government and the coalition to be careful in where they try and cut migration. They're pointed to the fact that we will need a lot of migrants to help with the build of buildings and centres for the Olympics coming up in Queensland. We've had mining groups also coming out saying, in particular in Western Australia, they rely heavily on migrants too. So a call today from business groups and mining groups to both government and coalition, just be careful in terms of where you cut.
1: ABC political reporter Stephanie Borries speaking to James Glendale there on News Breakfast. It is 16 to 7. This coming Sunday, I know the weekend has just finished, but if you're keen to get some footy.
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1: The Titans may have gone down to the Knights at the weekend, but if you'd like to see the Titans taking on the Sharks at home this Sunday, arvo, then you need to call me now. We have a double pass up for grabs. Friday, Brekkie will be announcing our lucky winner. So give us a call, 1300 903 917. You can be a Sharks supporter. We do not discriminate. 1300 903 917. Let's find out what's going on in the world of finance. Linda Woods, hello.
7: Good morning, Nicole. Good to hear your voice. It's been a little while. Catch you on this early. So,
8: Yeah.
1: It's been a little bit. Yeah.
8: A little while. Yeah.
1: What's going on? What's happening?
8: Look, US markets were lower on Friday. Had the Dow down 107 points. That's 0.2 of 1% lower. NASDAQ down 0.2.

0: 0.8%, and the S&P 500 down 0.17%. So look, you've got oil up. It's 1.4% higher, Nicole, to 82.4 a barrel. And, you know, it's nearly 6 months since we had the conflict and all of the interruption to oil pricing. 6 months nearly there. Wow. Gold's up $11.60 and the Aussie dollar firmer at 70.8. Now, that's a pretty high level. So that's pretty good if you're looking at going offshore. But who would want to when you have the air show and other things like that happening on the Gold Coast? So, Nicole, naturally, I had to have a look at some stats. 17,000 Aviator fans were expected, and the economy was fueled by $26 million extra. Ooh. How good's that?
1: How good was your view?
0: The best. So good. And then I loved, you know, the finale. Oh my goodness, how many car alarms went off in Main Beach? Let me tell you, there were a lot. And every single person that was home was on their balcony. It was really good. You could catch up with the whole suburb all in one go. Everyone was just like, you know, waving and saying hi to everyone across balconies and across buildings. It was fantastic.
1: Sounds fantastic. So, did you have a highlight?
0: Oh, look, I really love the big slow thing and the MV, oh, what's it called? The MV Osprey 22.
1: Oh,
0: MV
1: yes.
0: 22 Osprey, that, you know, the big twin propeller thing, whatever
1: yep.
0: they're called.
1: Yep.
0: Yes, that one. But, you know, the big slow one. I've got a photo where it's going through Main Beach. It looks like it's going to go straight into one of the buildings near me. It's an incredible photo. It really looks like it's going to go so low and straight into the building. And it feels like it's inches away. It's not.
1: No.
0: But it feels like it's inches away.
1: All
0: it
1: right.
0: was just so spectacular. But back to finance.
1: Yes,
0: for a
1: I was about
0: oh,
1: to
0: yes,
1: say,
0: sorry.
1: What was I talking to Linda about? Yes, finance.
0: Yeah,
1: go,
0: finance.
1: Linda.
0: Right. Okay, so we have consumer confidence coming out tomorrow. Now, has the petrol hike dented your sentiment, Nicole? I know you're very petrol sensitive.
1: I am very petrol sensitive, yes. Has
0: so
1: it?
0: Well, we'll find out on Tuesday if your confidence lower about spending. So that's a big one. Then on Wednesday, we've got wages information, very important, and employment data. Now, they're two of the really big ones that the Reserve Bank look at to see if they're going to put those rates up, which they kind of hinted they might if, you know, if things aren't working out so well at attacking inflation. So Wednesday, wage info, Thursday, employment data, they're two really big important reports to listen out for.
1: All right. Quick whip around
0: yep.
1: for our markets.
0: Yep. Yep, so oil's up 1.4%, gold's up 11.60, Aussie dollar's firmer at 70.8, futures are up 0.41%. So we're starting the week on a good note. We've got reporting season still underway. Unfortunately, last week we had companies missing the beat more than beating expectations. So maybe JB Hi-Fi can turn us around. But that's also a good one to find out what we're spending money on. And if we're spending money, JB Hi-Fi.
1: Linda Woods, thank you very much from Ord Manette. It is 11 to 7. If you thought having a stroke was something that happens when you get older, think again. People under 65 are bucking the trend and more people are suffering from this. We'll find out the reasons why in just a moment. Sometimes.

0: Florence the Machine, you've got the love on 91.7 ABC Gold Coast. Nicole Dye with you this morning. It is still perceived as an older person's medical condition, but stroke is increasingly impacting those under 65. While overall prevention efforts are working and driving a 30% decline in Australia's stroke rate in the last couple of decades, young stroke sufferers are bucking the trend. The reasons why? Not entirely clear, but diet and lifestyle, as well as emerging risks like drug use, longer hours at work, delayed pregnancies, are being investigated. With this report, Heloise Villaz has the story.
1: For most of us, driving is an ordinary part of everyday life. But for young stroke survivor Ben Murphy, getting back behind the wheel has helped him make big strides towards his independence. It's been 2 years since he had a serious stroke, aged just 32.
2: I had it while I was driving, not on the highway. I pulled up to a dump and like my right limbs weren't working at that stage. So I took off, but I couldn't really accelerate or brake, and I cracked into a wall, and then I knew what was happening, but I couldn't really speak. My speech went, down the drain.
1: 5 years earlier, Ben Murphy had already had a stroke. At the time, doctors found a large opening in his heart, but didn't recommend treatment.
2: After the second one, they closed it. Yeah, they knew it in the first one, but they didn't do anything about it. After the second one, they closed it. It happened during COVID, so they were trying to get people in and out of hospital.
1: Having two strokes in the span of 5 years has transformed the 33-year-old's life. He spent an arduous 3 months in hospital learning how to walk and talk again, but the recovery is ongoing at his family farm in Queensland's scenic rim.
2: It changes my personality a bit. After the second one, my life isn't really the same again, because this time I'm still recovering, Being out here, it's been kind of hard for me, but I got my car back and I got my license, and now it's coming good.
1: Ben Murphy's case is not isolated. A study published by the World Stroke Organization this year shows the incidence of strokes amongst people aged under 55 has been increasing since the early 2000s, despite decreasing at older ages. CEO of the Stroke Foundation, Dr. Lisa Murphy, says it's a similar picture in Australia, where one in four strokes now occur in people of working age.
3: We've known for a long time that risk factors such as high blood pressure, high cholesterol, diabetes and a thing called atrial fibrillation, which is an irregular heartbeat, all contribute to a risk factor of stroke. And we know what to do about those, whether it be modifications in activity, in diet or with medication. That hasn't translated into young people yet, and I think one of the reasons why is a lot of those risk factors are actually silent. So younger people are experiencing high blood pressure, for example. They don't know they've had it, and so it's not being treated, and so they then might go on to have a stroke.
1: Ms. Murphy says the health system is continuing to fall behind in diagnoses of young strokes.
3: When young people are coming into emergency departments, their strokes are being missed because often health professionals are not thinking about stroke in that younger age group. They're associating with older people.
1: Gold Coast woman Ashley DiCotta.

0: was 35 years old when she suffered a brainstem stroke, which sent her into a full-body paralysis for months. In the lead-up, she experienced unusual symptoms, but they went misdiagnosed.
1: I had severe neck pain, just out of the blue, so no car crash or chiropractor or anything to think of why I had neck pain. And I had migraine aura, which is where you get, you know, your vision sort of goes fuzzy. And that was about a month leading up to my stroke. I did go to the doctors a few times, but I was just given painkillers and sent on my way.
0: Experts say while lifestyle factors such as diet and exercise play a part, strokes with no identifiable cause have also been rising in young people. Increased drug use, delayed pregnancies, longer hours at work, and growing air pollution are some explanations that have been put forward, but it remains an area of ongoing research. Meanwhile, neurologists say the focus should be placed on improving rehabilitation.
2: When it happens at a younger age, you're studying, you're trying to build up a career, you have a young family, the impacts are much, much stronger. And the services we have created for most typical type of stroke at an older age, they don't necessarily translate to younger people who have different goals. They want to get back to work, they want to return driving, and our health system isn't particularly catered towards the needs of these younger stroke survivors.
0: That's Professor Vincent Tice from the Florey Institute of Neuroscience, who leads the only dedicated stroke service for young Australians available in Victoria and South Australia. He says there's a huge need for more.
2: You also need to have good mental health after a stroke, treating that anxiety and depression, typically tailored to people that have had a stroke, rather than just the common anxiety and depression that unfortunately many people have at every age.
0: For stroke survivor Ashley DeCotta, it all starts with an understanding that stroke doesn't discriminate.
1: I think there is a lot of support out there, but because I think typically people think older people have strokes, and that's not the case, and services do need to catch up with that. Yeah.
3: That's Gold Coast stroke survivor Ashley DeCotta ending that report by the ABC's Heloise Viaz. This is your local brekkie program. My name's Nicole Dye in the chair for Trevor Jackson. James on the text line says, I missed the surf report with Tapper. Do you guys put a podcast up on the ABC website? We have a listen back feature, so you can go back and listen to the show. Usually it kicks in, though, after the show. I can tell you, though, and James is lamenting the fact he's so busy today, he doesn't have time for a surf, but we have Lumpy and Junky, a southeasterly swell coming in, average wave about 1.29, peaking at about 1.98, Palm Beach Boy, 6-second short period of swell, so it's not the best conditions, so you may not be missing out, James.
4: 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Traffic.
5: A broken out car on the M1 is causing delays in your northbound direction. It's before exit 41 in Ormo, and it is causing about 10-15 minute delays at the moment back towards Pimpamar. Also in that northbound direction, about 10-15 minute delays now from Narang through until Helensvale. Southbound though, it is not looking too bad right now. We are getting some delays building Gold Coast Highway though. As you're coming through Surfers Paradise, you can expect a slow run starting there in each direction. Also a few delays this morning around Narang Broad Beach Road and also Southport Burley Road in each direction. It's Paul from ATN, and that is all the latest traffic now up to date on ABC Gold Coast.
3: Ultimate movie lists we're compiling for Charlie. He's introducing his new girlfriend to a stack of movies. She's just a bit of a cultural block, not a lot of movies she's seen, so we're helping everybody out. Outbreak, Dustin Hoffman and Rene Russo, great film. Thank you, Louise. And also this one suggested by Rob, Swingers with Jon Favreau and Vince Vaughn. It's hilarious. Thank you, Bob from Burley. Keep it all coming. We'll announce the ultimate list before 8 o'clock this morning. Next, though, your latest ABC News.

0: now throughout your morning, and that pattern of showers continuing for the next few days. We'll check in with the Bureau of Meteorology just after 7:30. Also, in the next 15 minutes, I repeat, in the next 15 minutes, this will happen.
1: There's just three rounds to go in the Gold Coast Titans season, and they're looking to round it out with a trio of hometown wins. They take on the Sharks this Sunday afternoon, and you could be there just by listening to ABC Gold Coast. Tune in to Breakfast, Mornings and Drive all this week and listen out for your cue to call. Let's go, Titans.
0: Yes, let's go. We won't talk about the weekend that was. It was pretty scrappy, at times very close, but the Newcastle Knights, too good for the Titans. Hopefully they can do better this coming weekend against the Sharks. And when you hear that cue to call, you just need to give us a bell. We've got a double pass up for grabs. Friday breakfast will announce our lucky winner for the Sunday afternoon game. In a moment, a dedicated health service for Australian veterans set to open a new clinic in Southport, the Gold Coast being home to one of the country's biggest veteran populations. So how is it going to work and what needs is it going to meet? More on that in just a moment.

0: That's the Cranberries and Dreams on 91.7 ABC Gold Coast. Welcome to your breaky show. My name's Nicole. I'm not normally here. Mel Bampton will be doing mornings this morning, and I'm just helping Trevor out because he had a gardening injury with his ankle. So hopefully he's resting up and will be with you as soon as he possibly can. In the meantime, bringing you stories, keeping you entertained with the help, of course, of producer extraordinaire Charlie, who, by the way, will come in just a moment to share some of the amazing suggestions from you. It's not too late. You can text on 0487 993222. We're building Charlie a must-see movie list. He's in a new relationship, and the lady he's going out with has not seen a lot of films in her day. And so we are just going, well, we can fix that. Films that you must see, certainly in your lifetime, but also great ways to sort of bit of downtime in a new relationship. So, yeah, keep the suggestions coming. But before we do that, nearly 15,000 current and former Australian Defence Force personnel live on the Gold Coast. And for those veterans and for those currently serving, health issues can be a big deal and can be incredibly hard to deal with. In fact, around 45% of ex-serving ADF members live with at least one chronic health condition, while 3 in 5 live with a complex health condition. And accessing dedicated healthcare can sometimes be very tricky. But it could be easier for veterans to access that care with Total Veteran Healthcare, which is opened on Friday and now underway for business. Gold Coast Facilities, Joe Tunstall, he is the Chief Marketing Officer at Total Veteran Healthcare, and he joins you now. Joel, good morning.
1: Good morning. Thanks for having me.
0: Joel, what gaps will this clinic aim to fill?
1: Well, first and foremost, it provides a face-to-face treating doctor on the Gold Coast for veterans to access, which is more and more important with some recent changes from DVN Healthcare, meaning that veterans need to access one face-to-face healthcare visit every 12 months to receive the eligible care. But then more importantly, like you said, over 60% of veterans have complex chronic disease management needs, so the majority. And we are exactly designed to support that with primary, allied and specialist healthcare, and then coordinating the whole effect with a great veteran-centric GP.
0: Why is having a healthcare option specifically catering for veterans so important, as opposed to, I guess, including them in the general healthcare system?
1: It's a good point. And, you know, for one, on the administrative side, they're funded through the DVA entitlements rather than Medicare or MBS system. But more importantly, the conditions of service are quite unique, and understanding the stresses, the impacts on the body and the mind of service and overseas deployments is quite important. And they're a unique patient with higher incident rates of things like mental health or comorbidities. And typically in any veteran you may see or typically see chronic pain and mental health conditions in the one presentation.
0: Being able to connect all the dots for veteran care is so vital, so that it's an integrated system. Can you explain, if a veteran walks in, and they can just walk in, how this integration happens?
1: Absolutely. So obviously we first start with the eligibility process to make sure we understand what accepted conditions they have and what the government says they can get treatment for. And we have avenues to assist them with recommendations of advocates and then GP medical reports and psychiatry reports for their compensation claim. But typically if they're good to go, they'll come in and they'll first see one of our RNs, one of our nurse practitioners, who will provide a complete health assessment of the veteran, and they'll be followed up with their time with the veteran-centric GP. And that GP becomes their GP for the rest of their service, and they coordinate all the other care. And so whether that's our in-house psychiatry team, escalation treatments for treatment-resistant conditions, or accessing allied health, physio, EP, chiro, things like that in the local community, the GP sits at the centre of that, generates the service referrals, and also coordinates with those specialists, which is the important part, to track whether the veteran's improving, stabilising, or needs more support.
0: What conditions does

0: this clinic cater for?
1: It caters for the full gamut. So our key pillars really centre around veteran GP, but then into mental health care. So the full range of conditions, including PTSD, major depressive disorder, anxiety and the like, including escalation options like TMS. And then in our pain management program for the chronic pain, it's a multidisciplinary approach looking at mobility and mindfulness. So we can do medication management, but also all the allied health functions that get you moving again in the right way. And then we actually coordinate the veteran support services. So there's quite a number of non-healthcare veteran support services, including, you know, crisis, housing, finance, employment, education. And we'll actually connect them to great providers around the country who can support them with that holistic care. So looking at the entire human when we treat.
0: So part of this would be getting the word out there that this clinic exists. Are you expecting there to be great waiting times?
1: No, absolutely not. It's one of our business models. You know, we're a private organisation, and we've been around since 2023 with our main headquarters in Brisbane in Bowen Hills. And we've now expanded to 7 medical centres around the country. And the way that we operate is we maintain pretty high levels of recruitment, and any time that an outpost might outgrow its initial setup, we just layer in more GPs, more staff, and we have promises to our patients of same week turnaround for a GP appointment, and our psychiatry, which is in-house, sits under 30 days wait time, which is quite unique in the veteran space.
0: Yeah. And in the general healthcare space, how would you rate the way veterans are taken care of?
1: Look, there are some incredible providers out there. And, you know, unfortunately in Australia, there's just not enough GPs, let alone veteran-centric GPs. It can be quite a difficult space to play in. And, you know, there's quite an administrative burden in navigating the DVA system, both for the providers and the veterans themselves. But the care from these veteran-centric providers is second to none. It's so important for a veteran to have a GP who understands them and their service, and then importantly, the services they can access through DVA, so you can manage that whole human.
0: Okay. And where are you in Southport? So anyone listening to this can pass the word on?
1: Absolutely. Yeah, we're in the Broadwater Specialist Centre on Short Street in Southport.
0: All right. Thank you. I really appreciate your time this morning. Joel Tunstall, Chief Marketing Officer at Total Veteran Healthcare on 91.7 ABC Gold Coast. Thank you to all of your texts this morning helping Charlie put together his top 10 list of movies that he'll be introducing to his new partner, who hasn't seen a lot of films, so cannot wait to share that, and we're going to do it next.
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0: Charlie, we've been working hard for you. We're here for you, 100%. A late addition, thank you, Pete, from Molladina. He says, look, you have to add the original Ghostbusters movie to your list.
5: I love this from Pete.
0: So good. Put and it is a really good. I've watched some of the later ones, so they're okay.
5: Yeah, look, after Ghostbusters 2, you know, do we...
0: Well, it's a bit like Jaws, really.
5: No, yeah, after Jaws 1.
0: Well, Jaws 2 was okay.
5: It was okay.
0: So for those who are just tuning in, Charlie, explain again, why are we doing this for you?
5: Well, we were talking about movies earlier this morning, the Logies. You've seen a new movie you really like. And then I revealed, yes, I'm in a new relationship. She hasn't seen a lot of pictures.
0: Blank slate.
5: Well, basically blank slate. So we've watched a couple already. Watched Jurassic Park. That was a must do.
0: Good.
5: And I said, let's build out the list. Give me some recommendations. Because we've got a few movies already, but now we can...
0: Is this list in any particular order?
5: No.
0: All right.
5: This is not. So I've got 10 movies.
0: All right. So here we go.
6: Get busy living or get busy dying.
5: Shawshank. So one I only watched for the first time very recently. That has gone on the list. I think, I can't remember who sent this in. They said it was one of their favourite rom-coms of all time. Not Shawshank, of course. I'm talking about the next film.
0: Oh, okay.
7: Pretty woman walking down the street. Pretty woman.
5: Classic.
7: The kind I like to meet. Pretty woman.
0: Yeah, it's a good date film.
5: I think you can put that on the list.
0: Yeah, definitely.
5: Yeah, a bit of Julia, a bit of Richard.
0: Okay, what else have you included?
5: Well, this one's very timely.
0: Oh, yeah.
5: Maybe maybe the second.

0: as well, which I enjoyed. Not nearly as, you know,
1: Are you 80s the reboot? Thrilling.
0: Yeah, well, it was a sequel, wasn't it, technically?
1: It was. Technically, yeah. It was a sequel.
0: Yeah, but 20 years later.
1: So Top Gun, yeah, look, great film. I noticed these are all from a particular era.
0: They actually
1: before
0: are.
1: Before you were even born, but that is okay. Let's keep going.
2: Tell him he's dreaming.
0: Ah, that's just perfect, isn't it? She's from Victoria as well, so we'll appreciate that.
1: Next.
0: Hello.
3: My name is Inigo Montoya. You killed my father. Prepare to die.
0: Now that's an iconic love story.
1: Beautiful. This one, though, is not.
4: You're going to need a bigger boat.
0: But isn't it an incredible film? I used to do the quint monologue in drama class.
1: No!
0: I don't know if I can remember it these days.
1: Come on.
0: A Japanese sub slammed two torpedoes into her side, Chief. I know, I can remember the first line.
1: It was very powerful.
0: Yeah, it was. I did the voice as well. I don't know if I could do the voice.
1: Also educational. Swim between the flags, don't swim in the morning, and always wear your clothes.
0: And don't trust the mayor who's just pro beaches.
1: Yes. See? Educational. Thank you, Jen from Broadbeach. I'm just guessing it was her because it's got Jen from Broadbeach written all over it. Oh, look, I was 15 when I first saw this film. I thought it was brilliant.
0: Yeah.
1: Dirty Dancing.
0: 20. Yeah. Yeah, another classic love story. And yet another 80s one for you. Somebody mentioned specifically Raiders. Raiders of the Lost Ark. Could do the other ones as well. Probably not 4 and 5. The original 3, perhaps.
1: Yeah, I would go Raiders. I definitely would go Raiders. And this, oh,
0: my
1: definitely.
5: Oh, God. Oh,
1: good scene.
6: I'll have what she's having.
0: You have to put that line in there. Sue from Burley Heads just called me with that one, and she said, oh, I love that scene. Maybe don't put that on the radio, but I just put the end.
1: Well, why not? And topping it off, number 10 is...
7: I said it before, and I'll say it again. Life moves pretty fast. You don't stop and look around once in a while. You could miss it.
0: Isn't that a good message for life?
1: It is.
0: Let's
1: finish up with that one. Ferris Bueller's Day Off. Yeah. I tried to get my 16-year-old when she wasn't 16 to watch it, and she was like, yeah, it's okay.
0: I can't believe that.
1: You might as well just...
0: It should connect to teenagers.
1: Stab me in the heart.
0: It's the ultimate teenage film,
1: I think. Such a great teenage film. I love that list.
0: Yeah.
1: That's okay, perfect. Well, best of luck. We want updates.
0: She'll be waking up soon. So.
1: Why is Charlie talking about the fact I haven't seen enough movies? That's okay. We will fix that, and that's what we're here for. Thank you so much, Charlie, for a bit of fun. Quentin Hull will do all things sport in just a moment. Let's check your roads.
8: 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Traffic.
9: A broken down car on the M1 heading northbound just before exit 41 in Ormo is causing about 10-15 minute delays there back to Pimpama. Also about 10-15 minute delays in that northbound direction also on the M1 from Narang. It is pretty slow there through until Helensvale, but mostly clear southbound on the M1. At the moment there are some delays building though. Gold Coast Highway starting to get slow there in each direction coming it through Surfers Paradise. Some delays also this morning each direction around Narang Broadbeach Road and also Southport Burley Road. It's Paul from ATN and that is all the latest traffic on ABC Gold Coast.
1: Before we talk sport, before we talk local news in just a moment, we have to do this. 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
1: Yes, please call now. We have a double pass up for grabs. We want to take you there Sunday afternoon. 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
11: Good morning, Charmaine Allison with your local news on ABC Gold Coast. Police are calling for witnesses after a serious crash involving two motorbikes on the Gold Coast last night. The two bikes collided on Entertainment Road in Oxenford just before 9 p.m. The riders, a 24-year-old man and a 30-year-old man, were taken to Gold Coast University Hospital, where they remain in a critical condition. The Forensic Crash Unit is investigating and witnesses are being urged to come forward. Police are

investigating a suspicious fire that gutted a Mullendiner business at the weekend. Emergency services were called to an address on Southport Narang Road about 6 o'clock Saturday morning to reports of a blaze, with four fire crews working to contain it. No one was injured as a result of the fire, but a crime scene was declared. A spokesperson for Queensland Police says investigations are ongoing. A carer of the elderly has been charged with theft and other property offences in the Northern Rivers region. Emma Rennie reports, taken to Gold Coast University Hospital, where they remain in a critical condition. The forensic crash unit is investigating and witnesses are being urged to come forward. Police are investigating a suspicious fire that gutted a Mullendiner business at the weekend. Emergency services were called to an address on Southport Narang Road about 6 o'clock Saturday morning to reports of a blaze, with four fire crews working to contain it. No one was injured as a result of the fire, but a crime scene was declared. A spokesperson for Queensland Police says investigations are ongoing. A carer of the elderly

0: 100 transactions worth more than $140,000. They also received reports gold jewellery had been stolen from an elderly woman's home at Tweed Head South. On Thursday, police arrested a 57-year-old woman who provided care to both the elderly man and woman. She's been charged with four offences relating to theft and proceeds of crime and is due to face Tweed Head's local court in September.
1: The Gold Coast City Council says it'll consider its legal options after a court ruled luxury high-rises couldn't reasonably be expected to improve housing affordability. Dominic Cansdale reports.
2: Under Council's planning scheme, developers can exceed height limits if they improve housing choice and affordability. Council approved a luxury Balinga tower 10 metres above the limit on that basis, but residents challenged the decision in court. Last month, the Court of Appeal found luxury apartments could not reasonably be considered affordable housing. Retired lawyer Michael Sparksman, who has challenged other Southern Gold Coast developments, says the ruling could have wider implications.
3: Some existing approvals will probably be challenged.
2: Council has deferred a proposed Palm Beach tower while it seeks legal advice.
1: 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Christopher Testa explains.
4: 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Total Veteran Healthcare already operates services in Melbourne, Brisbane and Cairns, but CEO Anthony Clark says the Southport outpost opening will improve access to integrated veteran-focused healthcare. Patients can access allied and specialist services, including mental health, pain management, and medico-legal support.
1: Advocates are urging people to be aware of the signs of stroke as rates of the condition rise in younger Australians. Heloise Vias reports.
5: Experts say a global trend of an increasing stroke rate in people of working age is also being reflected in Australia. One in four strokes now occur in those aged under 65, despite the overall incidence of stroke going down. Stroke Foundation CEO Lisa Murphy says young Australians are not actively working to address risk factors like high blood pressure, cholesterol and diabetes.
6: So what I would encourage everybody to do is go to their health practitioner, their GP, get a health check, know what your numbers are.
5: Experts say there are also more younger people whose strokes have no identifiable cause, potentially linked to drug use, delayed pregnancies, longer hours at work, and air pollution.
1: Organisers of Australia's largest air show say early data suggests an uptick in attendance across the three-day schedule. The Pacific Air Show hoped to build on a strong turnout of 250,000 people in 2024, despite a forced hiatus last year, with innovative displays like jet suits helping to attract ticket sales. Event director Kevin Elliott says he anticipates a 20% growth in attendance based on initial data from the weekend, and that listening to feedback from attendees will help to shape future iterations of the show. To the weather, today will be partly cloudy with a medium chance of showers becoming less likely this evening. Canungra's heading for a top of 18, Coolangatta 18 and Gold Coast Seaway 21. 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
9: And joined in seconds by Olivia Regano from the Bureau of Meteorology. Final words on films that need to be put on Charlie's ultimate movie watching list. Four Weddings and a Funeral, Notting Hill, Love Actually, Jonathan from Varsity Lakes. All great films, although Love Actually, maybe a Christmas thing. Maybe he can just put that in his back pocket for Christmas or Christmas in July. And also, Jonathan, I now know you're a big softie and you're a big romantic. Carly from Kira, morning, Nick and Charlie. Great movie list. Our teens loved Ferris Bueller. Well, I'm so glad yours did because mine didn't. Livio, hello. Good morning.
10: Good morning, Nicole.
9: What's going on with our weather? It was a little overcast. I swivel my chair to look outside and it's blue with a bit of clouds. So is that it? Have we had our shower activity for the day or is there more coming?
10: I think there might be more coming. There's already been some so far, more on the Southport end actually, less so on the Coolangatta end. But we've got, I think, three good days of

0: potentially significant shower activity, not so much in terms of rainfall totals. We're talking maybe 5 mils a day typically, but just enough to say that they're not particularly nice days coming. Then on Thursday, Friday, they get a bit nicer, and then on the weekend it goes a bit cloudy and drizzly again. So I guess it's very different from last week where we had the westerlies, the Eckerstyle ones, where everyone's lips were cracking and the skies were clear. We've now got easterly, or southeasterly trade winds, dirty big high sitting over Tasmania like a rotating wheel going anti-clockwise. Winds are coming straight off the ocean the whole week. So they're just different gradations of cloudy. Like I said, second half of the week, upper trough clear, so it'll be a little bit brighter. First half with a weak upper trough sitting on top of us. Good chance of showers every day, just not heavy.
1: Yes, just a little bit annoying on the if you're using your windscreen wipers if you're coming to work. And I note the winds after
0: yeah,
1: tomorrow.
0: Yeah, you'll be using those one. You know the one where it only goes once every kind of 5 seconds and goes again. Whatever you call that one.
1: Yeah.
0: That's the one you'll be
1: intermittent
0: using.
1: Windscreen
0: intermittent
1: windscreen wiper
0: one.
1: Weather.
0: Yes, thank you.
1: That's what we're having. I don't see it written that way on the forecast.
0: I'm going to add that to the meteorology glossary.
1: Thank you.
0: I think that's a good one.
1: Oh, I feel like I've made a huge difference. Thank you so much. Livio Regano from the Bureau of Meteorology there. Just expect the odd shower pretty much for the rest of the week. How are conditions on the beach, though? Acting Chief Lifeguard Shane Barry, hello.
2: Good morning, Nicole. How are you?
1: I'm well, thank you. I heard on the grapevine, i.e. Tabatise, that we had a lumpy swell, southeasterly swell this morning. So can we start with how things are looking for surfers and then walk back to see how things are looking for swimmers?
2: Yeah, you're absolutely right. It is still a little bit lumpy on that ocean. We do have that moderate southeasterly wind. It is going to swing a little bit more southeast as that day moves on. You get up to about that 17 knots. Swell for the board riders, we're about a metre. So there's not too much. There is a little bit on offer. I'd be the southern end of the coast from Burley all the way through to Napa Rocks is going to be your pick for the board riders. We're coming up to that high tide at 11:25. Low tide later this afternoon at 5:15. And for the swimmers, the water temperature is 19.7 degrees. So it is slipped under that 20 degrees. Still quite nice. Hopefully that sun comes back out and it's a really nice day. But as always, please just be mindful of that outgoing tide this afternoon. There is still a little bit of water moving around. So please just use the side of caution. Check in with lifeguards and only get to those red and yellow flags.
1: And how are the beaches this morning? There was a lot of foot traffic with the air show at the weekend. Has everybody behaved themselves and picked up after themselves?
2: Yeah, by the seams of things, we obviously had that air box where we had no flags, no swimming in that service paradise area for the air show. But it seems to be recovered all really well. Everyone well behaved over the weekend, and it looks like hopefully everyone can get those flags back up today and it'll be good to go.
1: Yeah, good stuff. Thank you very much, Acting Chief Lifeguard Shane Barry.
2: Take care.
3: 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Traffic.
4: A broken-down car on the M1 is causing delays at the moment in your northbound direction. It's between exit 54 and 49, just at Pimpama there. So it's causing about 10-minute delays there northbound through Pimpama right now. Also southbound, you run from Coomera to Narang, taking about 15 minutes right now. A few minor delays still around Narang Broadbeach Road and Southport Burley Road in each direction. And it is starting to get pretty heavy at the moment on the Gold Coast Highway, mostly a slow run in each direction through Surfers Paradise. It's Paul from ATN, and that is all the latest traffic now up to date on ABC Gold Coast.
1: Thank you very much, Paul. And as you can tell, still recovering. Brad with his throat and Trevor with his sore ankle. Hopefully things will be back to normal before you know it. Currently, though, we're looking at 17 degrees at the Seaway, 16 Coolangatta, Canungra, you're on 11, Beaudesert at 13, and currently 15 degrees in Brisbane. Quentin Hull, his voice is in good shape, and he'll be joining you to talk all things sport in just a moment.

0: I hope you're in good shape. That is Jojo Zepp and the Falcons. Shape I'm in. It is 16 to 8 on 91.7 ABC Gold Coast.
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0: Hello, Q.
2: Well, this is a bit of a blast from the past, isn't it?
0: I know. Every now and then.
2: On a Monday morning.
0: I'm like one of those moles on a golf course. I just pop up when you least expect it.
2: The super sub.
0: She's in. I'd like to think I'm a utility player, but, you know, depends on the day.
2: Very versatile.
0: Let's start off with this.
3: And the sing-along will coincide with the final siren of Q Clash 32. And on quest for a third straight title, Brisbane has its top four destiny in its own hand. They've retained possession of a spot in the top four. They've got Collingwood at the G to finish the year. And the Lions once again dominate the Suns by 42.
0: Yeah. Great for the Lions. Not so great for the Suns. Thoughts?
2: It was a pretty familiar type of script, wasn't it? Look, the Suns came with some intensity. There was a fair bit of pressure. But, look, they're not the only team in the competition that just can't sustain that over four quarters against the Premiers. It's... as I said, become a tried old story. They're okay, the Suns, but you know, you look at that final scoreline of Brisbane 14-11 and the Suns 6-17. You just can't blow that many opportunities in front of goal when you're playing one of the best teams in the competition. And look, Will Ashcroft won the Marcus Ashcroft medal again. So he's now got as many Marcus Ashcroft medals as he has Norm Smith medals. And the Suns will go to Melbourne to finish their season against St Kilda. And that game's Thursday. And boy, there was a chance for that to really have a lot of eyes of the competition on it. And now it falls pretty flat because Carlton was able to get a draw against the Western Bulldogs yesterday, which means that those wildcard positions are set. The Saints were hoping that the Dogs could win, which would have meant that they were still alive on Thursday night, and then it would have been down to whether or not Carlton could have got something out of the game against Freo. But no, the Blues with that draw against the Bulldogs late yesterday, they're sealed off in the top 10, and that game now is really only for pride between those two teams. So let's hope the Suns can go to Melbourne and at least finish off this disappointing season with a good performance. You know, their last 5 or 6 weeks has been pretty good. But yeah, the Lions just know how to turn it on against them, and I think, you know, there's obviously the footy part of it, there's the skill part of it, the list and all that type of stuff. But I think above the shoulders as well, Gold Coast realise at the moment that they're no match for the team up the road.
0: Not yet. Moving to the AFLW, Suns v Western Bulldogs. The Doggies started on a winning, if wet note, downing the Gold Coast 6-4, 41-8-14. We had 10 debutants in the side. There was a lot of talk about that before the game. It was tough for the young Suns lineup.
2: And some great local talent coming through, but it will take its time. So, look, it's just the first game of the season. Better things are to come, and they play West Coast in the second round. So the Eagles themselves going down, they lost by 12 points. So, yeah, round two, let's see how these young players respond from the experience. I think they'll only get better as the year goes on, Nick.
0: Yeah, let's move to NRL. And I'm going to quote Titans coach Josh Hannay here, who pretty much said after going down to the Knights, "The start was unacceptable. We lack discipline. I'd love to be gifted the start to a game that we gifted them." Final score 36-26 over last year's Wooden Spoon.
2: And look, the Knights are a much improved team. And I think that's something that Suns, Titans fans, should I say, can look at. That, you know, Newcastle has turned it around.
0: From the bottom of the ladder to where they are now, yeah.
2: Yeah. A big couple of home games coming up on Sunday. So it's a doubleheader. So in the W, where the Titans continue to perform well, they beat St George Illawarra over the weekend. And then huge local derby against the Brisbane Broncos. So that's the first game on Sunday. And then that will be followed by the men's team playing the Sharks, who have suffered a couple of losses after being on a really hot streak for a couple of months. So big opportunity. You know, Josh Hannay knows that team really well. Of course, he was the assistant at the Cronulla Sharks before getting the job as the head coach at the Titans. So still something to get out of the year for them. And I think Sunday presents a really good opportunity for them.
0: Yeah, and we're giving away a double pass. So keep listening right across the day for that. And take a bow to our NRLW side, the Titans, kicking off Super Saturday, 26-10 win over the Dragons.
2: Yeah, it was a good win, wasn't it?
0: That's a great win.
2: They played good footy. Mm.
0: Yeah, so well done to them as well. Now, let's talk cricket. I haven't been following, but then
2: where do you want to go here,
0: well, Nick? I don't do really know go? Because my exact words to my other half were, look, I don't watch a lot of cricket. He does. I said, but yeah. I honestly thought we were a little bit better than Bangladesh, to which he said, yep, we all did. So not sure what's going on, but the Aussie shock loss to Bangladesh in Darwin and some big commentary about what's going on within the team and the changes that could happen.
2: Well, we were shown up for our lack of skill and application with our batting. You know, Bangladesh making 426 in their first innings and only needing 57 runs in the fourth innings of the game to win it, which they did. And, you know, 9 wickets was the final margin. And quite rightly, we're sort of looking at the history of Test cricket and seeing where does this sit. You know, the second time that Bangladesh has beaten Australia and the first time that they've beaten them in Australia. And look, you know, Josh Hazlewood took his 300th Test wicket during that match, which means that, you know, the entire bowling quartet or the frontline quartet, that makes up 4 of the 9 bowlers in Australian history in Test cricket that have taken 300 or more Test wickets. So, you know, we've got one of the great attacks out there, yet obviously, you know, 400 from Bangladesh, they batted really well. And you can talk about, you know, whether or not they were as good as they have been. But I think the question is quite rightly pointed to the fact that this is a batting lineup that hasn't got its got the job done. And maybe the win over England in the Ashes last summer is a bit of a false economy, because we always see that as such a huge challenge. But maybe that form's not as good as it really sort of we thought it was, because England's been pretty poor. So quite rightly questions will be asked of the top order, the batting, and it's going to be Jake Weatherald and Marnus Labuschagne most likely really in the gun. You know, Cam Green making that 100 in the second innings for Australia, top scoring with 104. And then next best was Steve Smith with 44. So again, you know, Smith just seems to hold up his end. Really be interesting to see what they do with the team. The next test, I think they'll get all another chance in Mackay with that test starting on Saturday, but with a huge run of test cricket to come, there's questions quite rightly being asked as to, you know, what's the best batting lineup.
0: Yeah, interesting times ahead. Thank you very much, Quentin Hull. Another great weekend of calling. Appreciate your insights this morning.
2: Thanks, Nick. Have a great week, everyone.
0: Yeah, you too. It is 8 to 8. Mel Bampton, who'll be hosting Mornings with Chloe, will join you in just a moment to tell you what's coming up on the show. I think you need some pumping up for a Monday. This'll do it. Survivor, ABC Gold Coast.

0: on Australian telly went to Sam Pang from Have You Been Paying Attention and many other things. You know who knows more though? Chloe, that's who. She'll be in after nine with more Logie Sparkle, as well as the latest from Herman Vorster on your southern Gold Coast buses. But before any of that, I want to hear all about your furry, feathered or scaly friends. There's an uptick in, well, paralysis ticks at the moment. And that's something that reminds us all just how much we love our pets. So let's celebrate the wonderful things that make them uniquely them. Things that make you laugh, drive you mad, or both. Does your favourite animal friend have a quirk? Does your favourite animal friend have a quirk? I want to hear all about it. 1300 903 917. I've got your weather, your traffic, and your news headlines up next.
1: There's just three rounds to go in the Gold Coast Titans season, and they're looking to round it out with a trio of hometown wins. 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
0: In the studio right now at 26 to 9, Charmaine Allison from the ABC Newsroom. G'day.
2: Good morning, Mel. Police are calling for witnesses after a serious crash involving two motorbikes on the Gold Coast last night. The two bikes collided on Entertainment Road in Oxenford just before 9 p.m. The riders, a 24-year-old man and a 30-year-old man, were taken to Gold Coast University Hospital, where they remain in a critical condition. The Gold Coast City Council says it'll consider its legal options after a court ruled luxury high-rises couldn't reasonably be expected to improve housing affordability. Under Council's planning scheme, developers can exceed height limits if they improve housing choice and affordability, with Council approving a luxury Bullinga Tower 10 metres above the limit on that basis. But residents challenged the decision in court, and last month, the Court of Appeal found luxury apartments could not reasonably be considered affordable housing. And organisers of Australia's largest air show say early data suggests an uptick in attendance across the three-day schedule. The Pacific Air Show hoped to build on a strong turnout of 250,000 people in 2024, despite a forced hiatus last year. Event director Kevin Elliott says he anticipates a 20% growth in attendance based on initial data from the weekend. And that's the latest in ABC Local News.
0: Thank you very much, Charmaine. Your temperatures around the region in Surfers Paradise, Brisbane and Coolangatta and the Seaway, it's all sitting on 17 degrees. That's your lucky number for today. But if you happen to be in Canungra, you are the winner at the low end of the thermostat, sitting at just 15. Now, we know we're going to stay damp this week. How damp? Here's Livio Regano from The Bomb.
3: We've got, I think, three good days of potentially significant shower activity, not so much in terms of rainfall totals. We're talking maybe 5 mils a day typically, but just enough to say that they're not particularly nice days coming. Then on Thursday, Friday, they get a bit nicer, and then on the weekend, it goes a bit cloudy and drizzly again. We've now got southeasterly trade winds, dirty big highs sitting over Tasmania, like a rotating wheel going anti-clockwise. Winds are coming straight off the ocean the whole week. Second half of the week, upper trough clears, so it'll be a little bit brighter. First half, with a weak upper trough sitting on top of us, good chance of showers every day, just not heavy.
0: Thank you, Livio Regano from The Bomb. You're heading to a max today as well of 22 degrees, but if you're out on the road...
4: 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Traffic.
5: You've got about 10-minute delays at the moment heading southbound on the Pacific Motorway. It is slow there from around Helensvale through until Narang. Most of the rest of the M1 is not looking too bad at the moment. We are getting very heavy at the moment on the Gold Coast Highway with quite a few delays building in each direction. That's as you're getting through Surfers Paradise. Southport Burley Road, that's looking slow there through Varsity Lakes, and also Southport Burley Road and Queen Street in Southport. That's having a bit of a slow run. You've also got some delays around Narang Broadbeach Road and Hooker Boulevard now in Broadbeach. It's Paul from ATN, and that's all the latest traffic on ABC at Gold Coast.
0: Thank you very much, Paul. And that saga continues, as mentioned, around that ruling that saw a court uphold the normal meaning of the word affordability. You're going to find out next how that's rippling out across the Gold Coast.
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0: It's 23 to 9. Good morning to you. Mel Bampton here, sitting in the morning's hot seat at 91.7 ABC Gold.

0: Coast. Now, a legal cloud is hanging over Gold Coast high-rises after a court ruled that luxury apartments cannot be considered affordable just because they simply increase housing supply. The Queensland Court of Appeal found that was not enough to justify exceeding height limits. The ruling has thrown the future of other high-rise developments into doubt. Dominic Cansdale reports.
1: The ruling is a month old, but council is still coming to terms with its implications.
2: I'd like to move that we move a procedural motion that this matter be deferred until full council.
1: In last week's Planning and Regulation Committee, Councillor Josh Martin moved to delay a luxury tower in Palm Beach.
2: Because we're going to make a recommendation today and we won't be furnished with that legal advice.
1: Pending legal advice over how a Court of Appeal ruling could impact their ability to approve it.
2: I think it's incumbent on us to get that legal advice, considering the outcomes of that legal advice directly relate to the uplift provision. I think we need to get that legal advice.
1: So what is this legal advice about? And why could it impact a whole bunch of high-rises? Well, the issue started 3 years ago in Bulinga. Developer Celio Property Group proposed building an almost 34-metre high luxury apartment tower along Pacific Parade, 10 metres above the area's zoned height limit. Now, under Council's planning scheme, developers can build up to 50% above an area's height limit if they show how the building will improve things like neighbourhood amenity and housing choice and affordability. Now remember that phrase. It comes up a lot. Council approved the luxury Bulinga project. Nearby residents challenged that approval in the Planning and Environment Court, but lost. The court found that
3: the very expensive apartments would not provide affordable housing for low to moderate income earners, but could provide a net community benefit to a more affluent segment of the market to meet their housing needs and choices.
1: So, Council's argument was that increased density is one way to increase affordability. But the residents appealed, arguing a luxury development does not improve housing choice and affordability and should not be allowed to exceed height limits. The Court of Appeal agreed and ruled that apartments targeting the luxury market could not reasonably be considered affordable housing. In his judgment, Justice Shane Doyle wrote,
4: to add to the supply of apartments designed to cater to the luxury and more affluent market cannot, in my view, be reconciled with the ordinary meaning of the word affordability. To do so would be a distortion of the ordinary meaning of affordability.
1: The ruling has thrown Council's luxury high-rise approvals into uncertainty, with the Court of Appeal finding its decision will likely impact other development applications.
5: That this is a judgment of great significance.
1: Retired lawyer Michael Sparksman will be watching closely.
5: Up till this case, the Planning and Environment Court has given an incorrect interpretation of the words housing choice and affordability, and as a result, it has been effectively waving through any development, luxury development, that increases the supply of luxury apartments.
1: Last year, he challenged a different Bulinga development in court on the basis it harmed the area's visual amenity. Michael Sparksman says the Court of Appeal's ruling has wide-ranging implications.
5: You have to have the ordinary meaning of housing choice and affordability. You can't just simply say we've increased the density, a la housing choice, you've got more choice. It sets the tone for this interpretation to run across all councils, and certainly in Queensland, especially the Gold Coast, where developers and the council have run roughshod. Some existing approvals will probably be challenged.
1: The ABC understands a High Court appeal remains an option for council. But in a statement, Planning Chair and Deputy Mayor Mark Hamill

0: said it's too early to say whether council will appeal the decision. He says it shows why council needs to update its decade-old planning scheme.
1: This reinforces for me the importance of the work we are currently doing on the new planning scheme to deliver more certainty for the community and the most efficient and effective development outcomes for residents, the development industry, and the courts.
0: Councillors will be briefed on the implications of the Court of Appeal's decision later this month.
2: Dominic Cansdale with that report.
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2: Mel Bampton here with you this morning, filling in for Nicole Dyer, who's been, she held down the hot seat this morning for Trevor Jackson. It is 17 to 9. Do you have a furry family member? Up next, an important warning if you do, but also today what I want to hear from you is all about your wonderful pets, those furry, feathered or scaly best mates. I want to hear about their quirks. Do you have a particular pet in your life that just does something a little bit odd that makes you laugh? Drives you mad, perhaps both, 1300 903 917. But that word of warning coming up next with a local vet, so stick around. To get us there, some Katie Lang and Constant Craving.
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0: It is 13 minutes to 9 at 91.7 ABC Gold Coast. Katie Lang and Constant Craving. Do you have a furry family member? There have been a spate of cases recently with tick paralysis here on the Gold Coast. Joining you now is Dr. Jessica Norman, Vet Director in Animal Emergency at the Animal Emergency Centre in Varsity Lakes. Good morning, Jessica. Wonderful to have you along.
1: Thank you.
0: Tell us about some of the cases that you have seen over the last week.
1: Yes, we had about 13 cases come in a 24-hour period at the end of last week, a mix of cats and dogs, and they all presented with tick paralysis, which was probably a spike in numbers compared to this time of year.
0: Talk us through that spike, 13 cases comparatively. How much would you normally see?
1: I mean, those sorts of numbers we usually see in the warmer months at the end of the year, so the more humid months. But for August, it was definitely an increase in numbers. I reckon it's probably because we've had such a mild winter here. We've been blessed on the Gold Coast with such nice weather. And I think that's probably behind the spike we saw last week.
0: Okay, so normally we'd be looking out for those paralysis ticks as we got into the warmer months, but we actually have to be on high alert now. What's something that we need to be doing to preemptively keep those ticks away?
1: My suggestion would be to have your pet on year-round tick prevention in Southeast Queensland. So that would be the number one tip to try and prevent tick paralysis cases.
0: How do we recognise the symptoms early enough to take action?
1: The symptoms can be quite vague. They can range from wobbly walking, increase in respiratory rate or breathing issues, but they can also be very vague in terms of vomiting. Sometimes they just go off their food. So any concerns that pet owners have, we always recommend that they go to their vet or reach out to their vet.
0: And what about a good routine, like checking your dog or your cat at the same time every single day, making that part of the, you know, connection process?
1: Exactly. That is definitely something we recommend. No tick prevention is 100%, so daily tick checks is definitely something we would get owners to do.
0: Best way to remove them if you find one?
1: Just remove them as best as you can. So there are tick tweezers that are available from pet stores and vets. Otherwise, just twisting and removing. And the best thing I can advise is actually keeping the tick for identification. So bring that into your veterinary clinic so that they can identify what sort of tick it is.
0: Some of the things that we might use on a human, I know for us at home out at our farm, we'll just put a little drop of tea tree oil on the tick and then it will just die and fall out. We never try and pull it out. Something like that on a dog?
1: No, we'd recommend against that. If you can't get that tick out, go to your nearest vet clinic and the vets will be able to do that for you.
0: So if someone sees those symptoms and you know them when you do see them, that wobbly walk and it's a bit of a heart-stopping moment for a pet owner, what do you do then?
1: Definitely reach out to your vet clinic. So it's not something we'd recommend sleeping on. Call your vet or emergency centre and we can advise the best way forward.
0: Well, how quickly can it turn, you know, from bad to much, much worse?
1: Very, very fast. So often, even though the tick's removed, it can be around the next 24 to 72 hours, the pet can actually still deteriorate with clinical signs despite the tick being removed.
0: And is it proportionate to size in terms of how fast or the extent of the impact?
1: No, sadly not. So one tiny tick can take down a huge 80-kilo dog.
0: Dr. Jessica Norman is a vet director at the Animal Emergency Centre in Varsity Lakes. How soon after for the time that the tick gets on that animal before the symptoms could show?
1: So they do say it can be up to 72 hours, but if you do find a very tiny tick, I always recommend removing it and getting your pet assessed by a vet.
0: Even if you get your pet, and this is a terrible question to ask, but even if you get your pet to the vet as soon as you see the symptoms, what's the point of no return? Because it does go bad and can lead to death of an animal. What's the point where it's too late?
1: Look, it really depends on the interventions. There's some amazing interventions. We can put dogs on mechanical ventilators, dogs and cats on ventilators. They can stay up for a week or more in hospital. Some pets really bounce back despite being quite advanced in their clinical disease, and then others come in really asymptomatic but still deteriorate. So really, really varies.
0: What's actually happening to that animal, Jess? I mean, we know that paralysis ticks are terrible. They can be lethal, as we've just talked about. But what's actually going on inside that animal once they get that tick and it's starting to poison them?
1: So the tick really affects all the muscles of the body. So that's why we do see them being wobbly at their back legs. But the other muscles we have to consider are the diaphragm, which is why the pets have issues breathing, and also the muscles of the digestive tract as well. So we do get a lot of pets with regurgitation and vomiting because their guts just still aren't working either because of the paralysis tick.
0: And is it only cats and dogs? If someone's got, say, a blue-tongued lizard, which they would need a license for, or something else that's a little bit unusual, do they also have to be aware of paralysis ticks?
1: Well, there's a lot of different ticks out there, so not just paralysis ticks, bush ticks, brown dog ticks. A lot of different species have their own sort of ticks there. But in terms of the paralysis side of things that we've been seeing, we do tend to see more of the cats and dogs, but there are also our large animals around here, a lot of hobby farms and things on around the Gold Coast that also get affected.
0: Can we identify a paralysis tick? Are they quite distinct?
1: Sometimes, it depends. They can be quite grey in nature. They do have different coloured legs, but we always recommend, if in doubt, we can take the tick to the vet for identification. They can look under the microscope. It's much better that way.
0: If we get the tick out and there's no symptoms yet, is it all good?
1: No, we definitely recommend touching base with your regular vet, because as we said, symptoms can sort of continue to develop for about 72 hours after the tick's been removed.
0: It's a tough time for pet owners when the paralysis ticks are about, and no reprieve by the sounds of things this year in terms of there being a distinct tick season, some of these effects that we're seeing of the changes in climate. Dr. Jessica Norman has been my guest this morning. Let's just shift it along to something light and fun, Jess, to end this conversation. We're talking about animal quirks this morning. I mean, you must see so many as a vet, even though you're seeing them in the worst possible state of their life when they're coming in to see you in the animal emergency centre. But as they're starting to come through those emergencies, do those distinct and unique animal quirks start to arise in the pets that you see, even for just a short space of time?
1: They sure do. We are blessed with being able to be a 24-hour facility and look after the babies overnight. So if they are in hospital for a few days, you do get to know their individual little quirks, what they like to do. It's quite entertaining.
0: Have you got a pet?
1: I do. I have two cats.
0: What do they do? What's their quirk?
1: Oh, I've got a black cat who absolutely will eat anything under the sun, ranging from pens, hair ties, curtains, you name it. Everything's fair game in his
0: curtains.
1: House. Curtains, yeah.
0: Okay.
1: Cushions, you name it.
0: Dr. Jessica Norman, it's been wonderful to have you along. Thank you so much for all of your expertise.
1: Thank you.
0: It is 6 minutes to nine at 91.7 ABC Gold Coast. We'll be checking your traffic shortly. But to get there, here's Dobie Gray and Drift Away. Good morning to you.

0: from 1973, taken from the album of the same name. That's Drift Away by Dobie Gray.
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0: Filling in this morning for Nicole Dyer. Now coming up after 9 o'clock, the Logies were on last night and Robert Irwin, he hosted for the first time. He held his own with some pretty serious celebrity roasts.
2: We're about to get going, but before we do, just a quick little bit of housekeeping. Unfortunately, Karl Stefanovic didn't RSVP tonight, which means we didn't have to hire quite as many bartenders, but we've kept him a spare seat. Just in case, it's over there to the right, the far right.
0: Find out who else he roasted in the know with Chloe coming up after your 9 o'clock news.
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3: The run on the Pacific Motorway is still having about 10-15 minute delays at the moment, mostly in your southbound lanes. It does get a bit slow there from Helensvale through until Narang. Northbound is not looking too bad at the moment, though. That run on the Gold Coast Highway still looking very heavy at the moment. That is a slow run there through Surface Paradise. About 10-15 minute delays through there at the moment. Also around Southport, Burley Road and Queen Street in Southport, some delays and a little slow still. Narang, Broadbeach Road and Hooker Boulevard in Broadbeach. It's Paul from ATN and that's all the latest traffic. Now up to date on ABC Gold Coast.
0: Thank you very much, Paul. It's almost time for your 9 o'clock news. I want to hear about animal quirks. Does your pet have one? 1-300-903-917.
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4: After having kids and getting a bit more time back to myself, I didn't really know what to do with my time. I wanted to get back into the things I enjoyed. Gardening, being around flowers.
1: ABC Gold Coast.

0: Good morning, Will Murray with ABC News. The Australian Medical Association Queensland says avoidable deaths shouldn't be happening in Queensland, and a recent case has highlighted regional challenges. Aminatave Tuambua died of a heart attack in May last year, 3 weeks after going to the Mackay Base Hospital for chest pain. An internal hospital review found clinician fatigue, bed shortages and communication breakdown were factors in his death. AMAQ past president Dr. Nick Yim says medical staff numbers need to meet growing regional populations.
1: We do need a workforce plan moving forward. What is the number of doctors, nurses, allied health that we are short, and how are we going to approach this moving forward?
0: A Queensland man has been charged with falsely claiming to be a returned soldier during a Vietnam Veterans Day event in 2024. Police allege the 79-year-old Dalesford man falsely claimed he'd been deployed to Vietnam during his service in the Australian Army. But police say the man spent 0 days deployed overseas. The man has also been charged with improper use of service decorations, allegedly having worn multiple medals awarded to members of the Australian Defence Force who served in Vietnam. One Nation MP Barnaby Joyce says his party is still determining who exactly should be allowed to have early access to their superannuation. Over the weekend, the minor party proposed a rethink on super, suggesting it should be easier for Australians to access their retirement savings. Mr. Joyce says the minor party doesn't want to end compulsory super, but wants to make it simpler for Australians to get their hands on the funds if they're struggling with bills.
2: You're going to be put out of your house and live in a car, lose your house, can't feed yourself. Surely that gives you some access to your own money.
0: Under the current legislation, Australians can already access their super early on compassionate and other hardship grounds. Nationals frontbencher

0: Bridget McKenzie has hit out at the federal government's decision to slow the processing of new working holiday visas. The government confirmed the move over the weekend as it prepares for a significant overhaul of the country's migration settings. Senator McKenzie has suggested Labor should look at curbing international student numbers rather than working holiday makers.
1: They're going after the very visa class that actually helps people out in the regions with our agriculture and our hospitality businesses stay afloat.
0: A person has died after a car and a motorbike collided in far north Queensland yesterday. Police say the crash happened on the Gillies Range Road at East Barron, southwest of Cairns, just after 3 o'clock. The 64-year-old motorbike rider, a Parramatta Park man, died at the scene. A 50-year-old woman who was his pillion passenger was flown to hospital with serious injuries. The woman who was a passenger in the car is in a stable condition. The forensic crash unit is investigating. An emergency alert has been issued for residents in the southwest Queensland town of Dirranbandi, who are warned to boil water before consuming. Ali Bradfield has the details.
2: The alert was issued on Saturday night by the Ballonshire Council. The council says raw river water has entered the water reticulation system in Dirranbandi as a result of a malfunction at the water treatment plant. A pallet of bottled water was delivered to the Dirranbandi depot in Railway Street for local use yesterday, with a current limit of 4 bottles per person until additional water arrives. Council says it's working to rectify the issues and will flush the system and undertake water testing to ensure it meets Australian drinking water guidelines.
0: Junior cricket numbers have boomed in one outback town, leading to the formation of its first representative side in years. Mount Isa's Cricket Association has breathed new life into country cricket, with junior participation growing from zero to more than 70 players in 4 years. Club Secretary Nick Burton says the association will face a touring Brisbane team on Tuesday afternoon.
3: We know that our competition won't survive if we don't have kids that don't want to play. In the past, they were just throwing balls with their dad in the nets or whatever it was, so now they have a really good chance to actually play some proper cricket.
0: To Queensland's weather now, and a ridge extends across the state from a large high near Tasmania. Winds becoming onshore and bringing moisture more broadly to eastern Queensland. Cairns, a possible shower today and a top of 27 degrees. Townsville, partly cloudy and 26. Bundaberg, a shower or two and 23. Mount Isa, partly cloudy and 29. In the southeast, Brisbane, a shower or two and 22 the top. Ipswich, a shower or two and 23. The Gold Coast, a shower or two and 21. Toowoomba, a possible shower and 17. ABC News.
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6: Have you got a feathered, a furry or a scaly friend that does something a little bit peculiar? It's endearing. It might make you laugh. It might drive you mad. I want to hear from you this morning. We're talking about animal quirks, the weird things that our pets do that keep us entertained and probably keep us on our toes a little bit as well. 1300 903 917. Tell me about your pet's quirks. It's partly cloudy today. Medium chance of showers. Becoming less likely in the late afternoon and evening, but it will be drizzling on and off pretty continuously for the next week. Winds are currently southeasterly, 15 to 25 k's an hour, but becoming lighter in the evening, heading to a top today of 22 degrees. Now, we're going to be jumping into a little bit of In the Know with Chloe. She's going to be bringing in a little bit more Logie's Sparkle, as well as the latest from Herman Vorster on your Southern Gold Coast buses, as well as your Smoko song. You know how this works. You get a theme for the day, you nominate your song, and the song that best fits that theme, or perhaps you give us the best reason to play it, is the song that gets played in full. What's the theme? That's coming up next.
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6: 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Nicole Dyer is filling in for Trevor Jackson at the moment. 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
6: It is time for your Smoko song theme. You know how this works? I give you the theme, which I'm going to do in just a moment, and then you flood me with your nominations. You can also play passively. You can get your vote behind somebody else's nomination if you hear it and you go, you know what? Yes, that's the one for me. Or you can be proactive and nominate a song of your own. You can text me your nomination 0487993222. Or you can phone it in, 1300 903 917, and tell me why you're getting behind that particular song. You've got to give me the artist name and the name of the song itself. Let's get into our theme, shall we? What actually happens to your body when your heart gets broken? A new theatre show on the Gold Coast is putting heartbreak under the microscope with a little help from Celine Dion, Elvis, and a synth. You're going to hear more about that later. And I was just thinking this morning when I was getting ready how many people there are in my life at the moment in that unique grief from a relationship breakdown. What's going on out there in the love zeitgeist? I can't answer that, but what I can do is get you a soundtrack for it. So your theme today for the Smoko song is breakup songs. Now, these can vastly differ between the pick-me-up,

0: Yes, breakup songs. That's the theme for Smoko today. You might want to put a vote behind that one. Sinead O'Connor. When you really want to wallow in that heartbreak, you want to just get all the tears up and out, you might throw on a bit of Nothing Compares to You. Get your nominations in. 0487993222. Colin, good morning.
1: Good morning. How are you?
0: I'm great, Colin. Firstly, before we get into your Smoko song nomination, can I ask you a question?
1: You can ask me anything.
0: Colin, tell me
1: whether
0: one...
1: Whether I answer it or not, that's another thing.
0: All right. Well, let's see. Colin from Coomera, tell me one thing about you.
1: One thing about me? I'm the sweetest guy on the face of the earth.
0: Is that what your business card says?
1: Well, it should say. No, I'm just a very nice, humble person.
0: All right. I can hear the humility there, Colin. All right. Let's get into your heartbreak song. What song... If you've got that distinct heartbreak pain in your chest, do you like to put on?
1: Well, I've been through heartbreak many times in my life, and it's something that is always grabs you. And I think the one song that sums up, now I do have two songs in mind, but the one song that sums up perfectly is the Bee Gees, What Becomes, Bee Gees, How Do You Mend a Broken Heart?
0: Oh, yeah, that's a good one. Yeah.
1: The other one, I can't remember the artist off the top of my head because it's too early in the morning, the coffee hasn't sunk in, but it's What Becomes of the Brokenhearted, and I just can't remember the name of the artist offhand.
0: No, I can't either. Maybe I'll have a look once we get off this chat. What's Become of the Brokenhearted? Or if you know, straight away off the top of your head, text me 0487 993 222. What do you get from those songs? I mean, Colin, if you've experienced a few heartbreaks, you've put those on, do they just get the tears moving through up and out?
1: I constantly sing the Bee Gees song constantly, and sometimes when I go out to karaoke, because I used to run my own karaoke business, and sometimes when I go out to karaoke, it's my number one song that I sing, but I just always sing that song because it evokes the emotional side of me, and I really want to know how... Do you mend a broken heart?
0: It's really amazing to me, though, that you can keep listening and enjoying that song after it's been a soundtrack to a heartbreak. I've got a couple in my backpack from some, you know, grievous times in my past, and I haven't been able to listen to them again, Colin.
1: No, I think it's just a matter of trying to understand not only the words of the song and the meaning of the song, but it helps you emotionally get over that heartbreak. And also it makes you think, well, how do I mend this broken heart? Do I just find a new lover? Do I find a new girlfriend? Or do I just question it and just give up?
0: Do you have any distinct answers to that yourself, though, things that have worked for you in the past?
1: No, not so much yet. I've been single now for 17 years, so I'm still searching for one lady who is respectful and agrees with what I agree with, but... That's very hard because I have certain standards and...
0: Yes, well, yeah. Sometimes in a relationship it's about how we disagree well with each other rather than agree with all the time.
1: True. Oh, and I don't mean you have to have everything in common, because if you had everything in common in a relationship it would be very boring.
0: It would be. Well, Colin from Coomera, I really appreciate your recommendation for this that you've put forward this morning. You have yourself a lovely day.
1: Thank you very much. You too. And great day for all the Gold Coasters. The sun's coming out.
0: Colin from Coomera here. He's put this one forward. What do you think?

That is the Bee Gees there. And how can you mend a broken heart? And I'm curious to know about that part from you. Colin's gone quite deeply into that. Now, he doesn't have the answers to that himself, but what about you? Have you got any clues on how to mend a broken heart? Is it just time? Is it going for an overseas holiday? Is it hanging out with your friends and letting all that emotion come up and out in a safe space? Is it maybe, you know, going down to the ocean every morning until the pain finally subsides? Do you have any tips or tricks on how to mend a broken heart? Now, the other nomination that Colin from Coomera put forward was this one. Tell me what you think.

And the artist behind that song that Col and I were trying to remember is Jimmy Ruffin there, What Becomes of the Brokenhearted. You could throw a vote behind either one of those on 0487993222, or you can do what Colin did and put your own nomination forward, as Glenn from Tweed Heads has also done. He says, Morning Mel, I want to put forward UMI's Heavy Heart. The Smoko song theme today is breakup songs or songs for the brokenhearted. Maybe it's just about remembering how much of a thorn in your side the person was. This is the Eurythmics.

0: The Eurythmics and Thorn in My Side. I reckon that's a pretty good breakup track. Just to remind you that the person who might have broken up with you might have actually just been a little bit annoying, and it's just your pride that's getting in the way. But you can text me your breakup song. That's the theme today for the Smoko song on 0487 993 222. On the text line, Dougie from Palm Beach says, my tongue-in-cheek choice is Song for the Dumped. By Ben Folds 5, also known as Give Me Back My Black T-Shirt. We can all relate to that. Dee also says, Smoko song suggestion, love this, Owner of a Lonely Heart by Yes. That is a great song, Dee from Tweed West. Thank you so much. If you've got a nomination, 0487 993 222. In the Know with Chloe is coming up in just a moment. But if you're out and about on Gold Coast roads, let's get you rolling.
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2: Travelling well now for your run on the M1 both ways between Ormo and Reddy Creek after being busy for most of the morning. The Gold Coast Highway is still looking a little bit slow in spots through Southport, Surfers Paradise, also through Broadbeach, Miami, Palm Beach and Tugan. Crumman Creek Road is busy through Crumman Waters. Same for Reddy Creek Road around Southport Burley Road through Burley Heads. Southport Burley Road itself still a little busy in spots through Mermaid Waters and through Broadbeach. Gooding Drive not too bad through Carrara and Merrimax. Smith Street Motorway and Southport Narang Road fairly smooth through Mullandina. Same for Tamborine, Oxenford Road through Wongawollen as well. I'm Chris Hull from ATN with the latest traffic on ABC Gold Coast.
0: Thanks very much, Paul. It's 20 after 9. Very shortly, we'll be checking in to find out what's coming up on Four Corners this evening. But before anything else,
3: yes. Good morning, Gold Coast. Chloe Maxwell here with In the Know with Chloe. It's lovely to have you here, Mel.
0: It's so good to be here. I love this segment, Chloe. I get very, very excited. I love the snazzy, jazzy intro. It puts me in the mood.
3: It does. Like, why don't we slip out of these wet clothes and into a dry martini? That was the theme I was going for.
0: Well, you nailed it.
3: I nailed it,
0: Chloe. Which is great. It's hard to do on a Monday morning, is to nail that kind of atmosphere. But you've done it. And I love the just the suspense of what is Chloe going to do and say on the radio today.
3: I know.
0: All right, let's find out.
3: All my bosses are on tenterhooks. Let's get into it. Oh, yeah. I think this song was cranked out across the Gold Coast, across Surfers Paradise, across the weekend, the air show. It was awesome.
0: Well,
3: I didn't actually go to it, but I could see it from my backyard. It came to me. I had the roulettes flying over my house.
0: Whether you wanted to go or not, whether you were doing night shift or not, you were at the air show.
3: I was there. I was a part of it.

0: it. Organisers of Australia's largest air show say early data suggests an uptick in attendance across the three-day schedule. The Pacific Air Show hoped to build on a strong turnout of 250,000 people in 2024, despite a forced hiatus last year, with innovative displays like jet suits helping to attract ticket sales. Event director Kevin Elliott says he anticipates a 20% growth in attendance based on its initial data from the weekend, and that listening to feedback from attendees will help to shape future iterations of the show. The Bulletin is actually reporting an estimated 300,000 attendees, and that the air show is confirmed until 2028.
1: Huge.
0: Good stuff. Oh yeah, Burley MP Herman Vorster is expected to announce improvements to the bus network for the southern Gold Coast this morning. There's talk of a new route with a more frequent operating time between the Pines and Robina Station via Eleanora, Burley Heads and Varsity Lake Station, improved transport connections to the new light rail corridor and key destinations across the southern Gold Coast areas too. A couple of blokes did a fun trams versus buses skit, Mel, on Instagram. They're from Six Beers Deep TV. It's a bit tongue-in-cheek, but I kind of like the idea. Let's have a listen.
2: I'm Team Tram.
3: I'm Team Bus, and this is the race to Broadbeach.
4: Racing each other. Race begins. Let's go.
3: Okay, we've got a good start here. We're going to have a lot more stops. 700 bus is coming right now.
5: Looking pretty empty, but not too bad so far.
3: Key to my success here is going to be minimal stops. Bus is here. Tram stuck still.
5: Oh, so he's got away first. He's already sent off pretty fast. I'm a bit nervous now.
3: The tram hasn't even left yet. But guess what? We're moving out here right now.
5: Okay, we're finally going. We'll see how it goes.
3: I hate to say it, boys. We are already at the tip of Burley.
5: I see a bus, but I'm not sure if it's him. Fingers crossed.
3: I can feel Brandon's close. He just told me he's in Miami, gaining. I've just gotten off the bus and I cannot see a tram anywhere. Winner, chicken dinner. Hello, Brandon.
5: Okay, guys, we're off. I can't see him anywhere. I think we might have got him. It's looking pretty good. Oh.
3: Not happy at all. Taking your sweet time. Yet again, winner for the buses.
0: Yeah, it was...
1: Winner for the buses?
0: It was a winner for the buses.
1: Oh.
0: There was the time of day wasn't disclosed or what day it was, but it was a bit of fun, I thought.
1: I'm a bit of a participator, Chloe Maxwell, and I heard that and I just thought, I want to do that. I want to just race Chloe Maxwell after the show.
0: We should race each other on the tram. What would you be, Team Tram or Team Bus?
1: Well, I really want to believe in the trams here. I wanted the trams to win that, so I think I'd have to go on Team Tram
0: and
1: hope for a better round next time.
0: Yeah, I think they should have done a best of three.
1: I think you and I might cheat. We can't be trusted, neither of us.
0: Yeah, I can't be trusted at all. Anyway, let's move on to this.

0: I wonder if this was Sam Pang's alarm clock ring this morning. Gold! Because he did take out the coveted gold Logie for 2026 last night. ABC shows Goolagong and Dog Park, the night's other big winners, taking home two awards each. Let's take a little listen to Sam Pang receiving his award from a very special guest.
1: It's time for the Gold Logie. To help me with the Gold Logie, please, let's welcome a very special guest. Sharon Strzelecki, everyone!
2: I'm not crying, I've just got something in my eye. What time is it?
1: It's like 11:30. Why?
2: Uh-oh, Robert, do you mind if I don't actually do this? Question of priorities, Robert, all right? I have got pickleball in the morning, and it is a 12-hour drive. And the gold Logie goes to Sam Pang. Sam Pang, tonight, have you been paying attention to front bar? Sam Pang!
3: Thank you very much. I don't know what to say. I've never received a standing ovation. I wanted to say it is a big honour. I've obviously been involved in the show the last...
2: Sorry. Don't mind me.
3: I won't. Okay. Being here the last 3 years, I know what we all need. I'm going to keep this very, very short. I'm going to do three songs.
2: Stan?
3: Yes?
2: Do you want to play a record?
3: No, absolutely not. Here go.
4: Pickleball calls, Sam.
0: Love it, love it. Deb Mailman became the first Indigenous person to be inducted into the Hall of Fame and only the sixth woman to join the list in just over 40 years. The show A Country Practice and broadcaster, TV presenter and advocate Andrew Denton were also inducted into the Hall of Fame. Sam Neill took home the posthumous award for Best Lead Actor in a Drama for the Cape Rock Killer. The award accepted by Sam Neill.
5: I'm so sorry I'm not Sam. I know how much this would mean to Sam. And to Sam, as Brooke just said, this is an indication of his connection, the connection he has with people, with his audience.
0: Yeah, that was Heather Mitchell there, sorry, accepting the award for Sam Neill. ABC did pretty well, picking up 8 awards, including Best Scripted Comedy Program, Best Factual or Documentary Program. Sorry, that was Dog Park, The Assembly. Goolagong, as I mentioned, Master Dogs, Play School, Australian Story. We cleaned up. We absolutely cleaned up, Mel. And, of course, No Logies Night is not without its celebrity barbs. Robert Irwin became the youngest ever host of the awards at age 22, and here he is roasting.
1: Apparently, I am the youngest person ever to host these awards, which, honestly, it is an honour, a massive honour. I grew up watching this ceremony. My mum would let me stay up way past my bedtime. I'd sit there in front of the telly, wide-eyed, just thinking, gee, Sam Pang is hilarious. Apparently, I hear that Channel 10 is also developing a reboot of Hughesy, We Have a Problem. And I think it's called, Hughesy, We Have a Problem.
4: I actually didn't know how he was going to go because he's such a little sweetheart, Robert Irwin, but he did a great job on the roast.
0: He did start out saying, it's not in my nature to do this, but then he just absolutely roasted. Sam Pang also quipped back that he had neckties older than Robert Irwin. Carl Stepanovic copped a Bob Byrne too.
1: We're about to get going, but before we do, just a quick little bit of housekeeping. Unfortunately, Carl Stepanovic didn't RSVP tonight. Which means we didn't have to hire quite as many bartenders. But we've kept him a spare seat, just in case. It's over there to the right. The far right.
0: Cheeky, cheeky. Anyway, that's the Logies wrapped up for another year. Everyone loves Bluey. People are a little miffed, though. A 30-second teaser trailer for the Bluey movie has dropped as a part of Disney's D23 event in the States. It shows sisters Bluey and Bingo playing a game of keepy-uppy with a balloon, and this is it.

0: is the teaser for the Bluey movie. It has fans divided because the format's different. It appears to be in a new 3D animation style. Many fans commenting that they don't like the change. Don't mess with our Bluey,
1: We have to explain here. It's not 3D, though, like with the glasses, like I thought
0: it was. It's the actual format. It's an animation style, so it looks more 3D than the actual series does generally
1: television. Right,
0: so,
1: that is controversial.
0: So anyway, the movie will be released in cinemas on August 6th next year, 2027.
1: Excellent. In the Know with Chloe, thank you so much for joining us this morning. What do you think? Are you going to get out there and see the Bluey movie when you can? I am going to be front of that queue, I reckon. I love a little bit of Bluey. It's done many of our kids and now our grandkids. It's held us all in good stead when we need a five-minute breather. It's just gone 9:30. In a moment, we're going to be catching up with Anne Connolly and finding out what's going on in Four Corners tonight. Let's give you a little bit of a taster.
2: You have reached the aged care assessment team.
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8: People have been comparing this to robo-debt.
9: Absolutely. They want to keep you in your home, but why are they making it so damned hard?
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1: Yes, tonight a Four Corners investigation lifts the lid on a controversial algorithm which determines how much care elders in Four Corners tonight. 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
1: Yes, tonight, a Four Corners investigation.

0: should be scrapped altogether. Reporter Anne Connolly joins you this morning. Good morning, Anne.
1: Hi there.
0: And what exactly is this algorithm and how does it work?
1: So just for context, this algorithm is used when assessing people who are still living at home but need some help. So previously an assessor would come in and they would assess them and they would decide on the level of funding and therefore care that they should receive. Since November 1, when the government brought in its aged care reforms, one of them was introducing an algorithm. So it means the assessor still goes in. They have a new electronic tool that they have to fill out. And once they've done that, they press submit on their laptop and the algorithm then decides on the level of funding that that person receives. So that's the big change.
0: You interviewed 96-year-old Audrey, who's blind and lives alone in her Perth home. Let's take a little listen to this.
2: They say they want to keep you in your home, but why are they making it so damned hard?
3: I don't think this government actually realises the pressure and the stress that it's putting on the elderly and the people around them.
0: Can you tell us, Anne, a little bit more about Audrey's story?
1: Sure. I mean, Audrey's been living alone and been receiving an aged care package for the past 14 years. When these reforms came in, one of the reforms, because there's been many, one of them was to change the amount that providers could charge in administration fees. So they were reduced from sometimes 30 or 20% down to 10%. And as a result, many, many providers increased their hourly rates. So Audrey's fees went from $90 an hour to $115 an hour. Mm. So she lost care. So her daughter, Jan, decided that she should apply to have her mother reassessed, thinking that since it had been 14 years since she'd been assessed, she would obviously go up to the next level. Well, that didn't happen. The algorithm came back saying that she didn't require any more funding than she already had. So she's actually getting less care than she did before the reforms because of these other changes. Jan appealed the decision, as did 1,000 other people, or more than 1,000 other people, since November 1, just over 5 months. That's six times the number of people who appealed in the whole financial year just before. She was unsuccessful. She wrote to the department, had to mail a letter to a PO box in South Australia, and didn't get a response, but was told that if she didn't hear anything, it meant that she was unsuccessful. And so Audrey is now, says, you know, she has less care than she did before, and they're obviously upset, as are a number of people we've spoken to.
0: A shocking story. We're speaking with Anne Connolly, reporter for Four Corners. Just on the text line, Anne, I'm not sure if you can answer this now or not, but Chris is asking, who created the algorithm? Is it Australian made or are we importing it from somewhere else?
1: Well, that's an interesting question. The Department of Health paid about $7 million to a consultancy firm here in Australia. They created the tool, the electronic tool, kind of the questionnaire, and suggested a particular algorithm and how it should operate. Now, the Department of Health did not, or they basically took it in-house. They changed the algorithm. We don't know how. The department has been unwilling or unable to name any clinical experts who were part of vetting the final product. We've had an expert sort of take it apart for us, and she's the one who says it's completely flawed. And there's a lot of questions about what is this algorithm and who were the experts, because based on all of the evidence coming out at Senate estimates, it seems that it's public servants who were part of it. And as our expert has told us, that's probably just not acceptable because this is a very specialised field.
0: Well, we've got a little snippet here of what Professor Kathy Eager had to say in unpacking the algorithm for Four Corners.
4: The algorithm cannot be fixed by tinkering. It can only be fixed by ditching the whole algorithm and starting again, if you think that it's better to have an algorithm than an expert clinical assessor determine what a person needs.
0: That is a very strong assessment there from Professor Kathy Eager on

0: this algorithm that's assessing aged care. Just lastly, Anne from Four Corners. Now, Sam Ray is the aged care minister. You did interview him for the program. How did he respond when you put these findings to him?
1: Well, one of the things that Professor Cathy Eager explained to us is the assessment tool asks over 500 questions. The vast majority of those aren't fed into the algorithm. Likewise, there's 100 text boxes where assessors fill out crucial information about somebody's clinical and social needs. That also doesn't go into the algorithm. So that's why she says it's so flawed. Sam Ray disagreed and said that the algorithm takes in the data that it needs. He told us that he thought the algorithm was working well. The government has voted down an amendment that was passed in the Senate to allow the assessors to override the algorithm, but they have introduced a new pathway which would allow assessment agencies to make appeals. And the other point to be made is that now the government announced in the budget that they're spending $18.1 million refining and reviewing the questionnaire and the algorithm. So obviously something is getting through in terms of the number of complaints coming from the sector and from families, and it will be a case of what will change. It's unknown at this point.
0: Not to be missed, that story tonight on Four Corners, The Waiting Game, from 8:30 p.m. on ABC TV. Four Corners journalist Anne Connolly, thank you so much for your time this morning.
1: Thanks so much.
0: It is 20 to 10 at 91.7 ABC Gold Coast. That's where you find yourself. I'm Mel Bampton. It's lovely to have your company.
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0: Fantastic to have you along for the ride. It's great to be here. Just filling in for Nikki D this morning while she fills in for Trevor Jackson. Your Smoko song, that's where we are at the moment. Breakup songs, you know, when you've got that ouch in your chest and you've either got to put something on that just helps you to just sink into it. Don't even try to fight it. Just wallow in the pain, the unique pain that is a heartbreak. What's that song for you? 0487993222. Or your breakup song might be something that's a little bit more upbeat. It might be something that just gets you to dust yourself off, pick yourself up, put on your best clothes, step outside, get some sun on your face, and just even force yourself to put a little bit of a strut on. What song helps you to do that? Breakup songs, your theme for Smoko Songs today. On the text line, Jim from Jacob's Well says, my heartbreak song choice is Driver's License by Olivia Rodrigo. The lyrics describe a person in the deep of heartache who hasn't driven past an ex's house, hoping to catch a glimpse of them. Ouch. Hi, Mel and Chloe. She says, I love the song by Anastasia, I'm Out of Love. She says she finds the lyrics very powerful and from the heart. Let's take a listen to that one. Get a feel for it. See what you think.

0: Oh, Jenny from Broadbeach. I am liking that one. That is literally, I am just too good for you. Jenny says, I find the lyrics very powerful and from the heart. And when this woman puts her powerful voice behind these words, it's even better. Linda from Springbrook says, my song is Wasted Time by the Eagles. What about this one from Bart, who's listening in from Southport?
1: There's no aphrodisiac like loneliness. Truth, beauty, and a picture of you.
0: Ah, sheesh, I reckon if I put that one on in the middle of a heartbreak, I wouldn't be getting out of that hole for quite a long time. Also on the text line, Andrew says, Escape. The Pina Colada song by Rupert Thomas is a breakup song with a quirky, happy ending. I do love that. Keep them coming. Your Smoko song, 0487 993 222. You know how this works. At the end of the hour, well, actually carrying over into the 10 o'clock hour, I play one of those songs for you in full, okay? I'm also wanting to hear about your quirky pets. Have you got a quirky pet that just gets up to some no good, some mischief, makes you laugh, but might also bring you to tears? Your pet quirks. Let me know. 1300 903 917. Here's The Gambler by Kenny Rogers. My number one favourite sing-along song.
2: Summer's evening, on a train bound for nowhere, I met up with a gambler. We were both too tired to sleep, so we took turns of staring out the window at the darkness till boredom overtook us. And he began to speak. He said, son, I've made a life

0: Oh, belting that one out when my microphone was closed. Kenny Rogers and The Gambler. I hope you were singing that along with me too. It is 14 to 10, 91.7 ABC Gold Coast. Now, off the back of that conversation with Four Corners journalist Anne Connolly, Diana has jumped on the text line from Southport. She says, "Hi, Mel. Why is a carer making $115 per hour? This is off the back of the assessments being done on aged care now being done by an algorithm. There's been thousands and thousands of complaints lodged. It's a shocking report. It's going to be on your telly tonight on Four Corners. It's called Waiting Time from 8:30 p.m. Now, if you've got any thoughts or feelings, or if you've got a story for us, have you heard about the ABC's Your Say? Now, this is brand new and it's fantastic because you are our eyes and ears out there. Now, this is the way to get your stories most directly to us. 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Do you still feel like Australia is the lucky country? If not, what's changed? These are all the kinds of things that we'd love to hear about from you. 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
0: Coming up next, you're going to meet Steve Fox. Now, he's a surfer enjoying life and the waves up and down the coast. Sounds like a pretty nice life. But in this next story, what I want you to do when you're listening to it is really embody what you're hearing. Really try and imagine what it is that Steve's doing and how he's actually making this happen. Because Steve Fox, this surfer who's going up and down the coast, finding waves, surfing those waves, is actually blind.
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0: It is almost 10 minutes to 10. Good morning to you. I'm Mel Bampton filling in for Nicole Dyer. Now, surfing can be tough, even on the best days, even with the waves being great and smooth and clean. It can still be difficult to just get yourself in the right spot and ride that wave to the best of your ability. But imagine not being able to see the waves coming or what they were doing when you were up and riding on them. That's normal for Steve Fox because he's blind, and it makes catching and riding waves just a little trickier, as you can imagine. But he still gets the same feeling as everyone else out in the lineup. Joanna Marie has the story.
5: Wearing a rashi that says blind surfer, Steve Fox makes his way down the beach at Queensland's Agnes Water. He can already tell the surf's not great just by hearing the ocean.
6: Very small. Really, really small. But you know, the water's warm, the sun's out, it's good.
5: The 60-year-old parasurfing champion from New South Wales is visiting the coastal town, chasing sunshine and warmer weather, and he wouldn't miss the opportunity to jump on a board.
6: Just getting out in the water, the salt water, it's good for the spirit, good for the soul.
5: Steve completely lost his eyesight to a condition called retinitis pigmentosa, but instead of giving up the sport he loves, he learnt to adapt.
6: You just rely on the movements of the ocean, which way the wind's blowing, which direction the swells and the sounds are coming from, and obviously having someone in the water with you.
5: That person is local instructor Shane Silver, giving directions and calling him onto the waves.
7: Last week we had some great conditions. Like you said, first wave up, first wave all the way through. We've got a nice, long, easy wave here, and it's something that it was really good for him to get straight up. Throughout the week, we've got him plenty more. The timing and getting it down packed, that's what's been really, really a bit of a a learning curve, and I've really, really thrived on getting to learn and to work with Steve, and I'm looking forward to working with other people that want to come down to the beach and do this, be it blind or any other kind of disability. Surfing is a great way to be in contact with nature and to enjoy what we have. Like Steve was saying, the senses, the feeling, then that amazing feeling of once you're up and enjoying it, next level. Steve actually put it to me the other day to try it myself, and hands down to him, he does an amazing job. It's I closed my eyes for the whole process, and what he does is something really, really amazing. But yeah, it's something that I'm sure brings him lots and lots of happiness.
5: Steve was crowned a national champion at the parasurfing titles in Byron Bay earlier this year. The sport involves people living with a disability using specialised equipment and modified surfboards. Surfing Australia says it's growing in popularity, and it's pushing for it to be included in the Brisbane 2032 Olympics. Back on the beach at Agnes Water, Steve wants others to give it a try.
6: Surfing is very cruisy. The water's soft if you fall off, just don't fall on your board. And once you're used to the ocean, it's, you know, I'd say go for it. Find somebody that can take you surfing and give it a go.
0: I can't even imagine. I was just trying to envisage myself then blindfolded riding a wave. It's just incredible stuff. That's Steve Fox there, blind surfer, award-winning surfer, catching up with the ABC's Joanna Marie. It is 7 to 10 here at 91.7 ABC Gold Coast. We've been chatting about the quirks that your pets have. I went to the Ekka all last week, and there are so many animals there with so much personality, each of them with their own unique quirks. And probably the winner was the sheep that I saw on Friday. Can't remember his name, but he had a mullet. And it was also the same day as the mullet competition. And I thought the day had peaked early with the sheep and its mullet. And really wearing it, rocking it with full mullet energy as well. There was attitude, not just a hairdo. Andrew from Angler's Paradise, hello.
2: Oh, g'day. How are you, Mel?
0: Great. Now, I'm loving this story because you've also sent in some photos, which I don't want to give away. Talk us through what's going on with your cat.
2: Well, I don't even know if it's my cat. I think it is because it's a little stray cat that, well, it's been a year actually, and she decided that she wanted to live here.
0: I think it's your cat, Andrew. I think it's your cat.
2: Well, that's what the vet says too. But anyway, because I wanted to give her away, and he said, you can't. She loves you. Anyway, so I noticed that I'd feed her, and then I'd come back, you know, 10 minutes later, and I go, oh, there's a serviette on top of her food plate. And I'm not the tidiest housekeeper around,
0: okay.
2: So I do leave paper towels and serviettes on the coffee table and all that. So somehow or other, she's decided that she wants to put a serviette on top of the food plate.
0: So she finishes the meal.
2: Yeah, and I thought this is really I couldn't work it out. So I put a camera there and I recorded her doing it. But her dinner plate architecture has got more elaborate over time, and I like to be a responsible cat owner, so she only goes outside when I go outside and we play games, and then I bring in long pieces of grass that we play tug-of-war with and stuff like that. Well, she started, like, piling up the pieces of grass on top of the serviette, and then lately she's adding clothes pegs and bits of bark and, yeah, whatever else you can find on the floor. I've only seen her putting the serviette on, but she's obviously making these other, as you can see by the photos, and it's not much good for the people listening, but they are quite elaborate.
0: Yes.
2: One of them one day just looked like a dead ringer for the Sydney Opera House.
0: I think you have got a very talented being in your possession there, Andrew.
2: Yeah.
0: But I love this. It's a really idiosyncratic. It's not happening at any other time, only once the cat has finished the meal, goes and gets herself a little bit of a serviette, maybe does a little dab around the edges of her mouth, puts it in the bowl, and is now starting to build up the height, thinking, you know what, I can keep outdoing myself. I feel like she's trying to impress you, Andrew, to say, keep me.
2: I think she is. Like, sometimes, though, she doesn't do it straight away. It might be half an hour later, and I can hear her scraping the floor and clacking the plate, and that's her her construction phase, but she's got these other quirks. I work from home, and that way I can listen to the ABC all morning, you know, and send in the sarcastic comments that I do every day. But she'll come and sit behind me on my swivel office chair. And then one day I got up and I thought I'll just spin around. And so I spin it around and she sits on it and she loves it. It's like the office chair merry-go-round. And I couldn't send you the video footage of it because the file's too big, but she just like, it goes round and round and round and she's just looking up at the roof. And if it stops now, I've got long hair, she'll pull my hair as if to say she wants another go. So we have office chair merry-go-round.
0: You know what, Andrew? Does your stray cat that is not quite your cat but definitely is your cat, does she have a name yet?
2: Oh, well, everything. You know, she doesn't answer to any of them. She just comes. But it's Tiddles, it's Kitty, it's Puss Puss, it's Sweetheart, it's Darling.
0: I feel, Andrew, like you and your as yet multi-named but unnamed cat are a cartoon waiting to happen. You're a comic strip waiting to be drawn. And I feel like she's ended up in people paradise in picking you as her human.
2: I haven't resorted to letting her watch Crazy Cat videos on YouTube because I want her to be her own individual. I don't want her to go copying what she sees on social media. Yeah.
0: Andrew from Angler's Paradise, that is the greatest cat story I've ever heard. Thank you so much for sharing and happy adventuring together into the future.
2: Thank you.
0: Andrew from Angler's Paradise there sharing his very unique animal quirk of his not quite cat but definitely cat, the stray cat that's come into his life over the last year who piles up a whole lot of things on top of her food bowl once she's finished her dinner. Dr. Jess was in earlier this morning. Here's her little cat story that she shared.
4: I've got a black cat who absolutely will eat anything under the sun, ranging from pens, hair ties, curtains, you name it. Everything's fair game in his
0: curtains.
4: House. Curtains, yeah.
0: Okay.
4: Cushions, you name it.
0: Now, this is not just about cats. This is about any kind of animal, any pet that you have that has its own unique quirk. Does it need to sleep somewhere particular? Does it pile things up on its dinner bowl? Does it have to, have a little bit of a ritual or a routine before it can settle into its bed at night? I'd love to hear from you. Have you got a pet with a particular quirk? 0487993222. We're also still in the midst of the Smoko song, It's Not Too Late, for you to get in a nomination. It's all about breakup songs. That's right. We are diving deep into the pain of the breakup song because still to come on the program, you're going to be hearing about a new theatre show that tackles heartbreak and puts it under the microscope. It's talking about what actually happens to your body when your heart gets broken with a little help from Celine Dion, Elvis and a synth. So final nominations for Heartbreak Songs 0487993222. 91.7 ABC Gold Coast.
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9: Good morning, Will Murray with ABC News. The Queensland government says its proposed breach bail go-to-jail laws will be the largest change to bail laws in the state's history. They say the new legislation will be implemented by the end of the year. The Premier would not be drawn on the details of the proposal, including whether the changes to bail laws will also apply to adult offenders.
10: They have to be the strongest in the country. That's our commitment. Now, who they apply to and how long that minimum mandatory period will be continues to be the subject of much debate and much discussion and consultation. But they're going to change.
9: Gun safety advocates are urging state and territory leaders to back a unified approach when it comes to gun laws. Up to 274,000 firearms are expected to be taken out of circulation in New South Wales under the state's new deal with the Commonwealth. It's the first state to sign on to a national gun buyback scheme, with remaining states and territories either declining to participate or yet to formally commit. Stephen Bendall from the Australian Gun Safety Alliance says it's time for a unified approach.
11: We now have 8 different approaches to firearm laws, which by and large, the only people that suffer from that is the community. If a firearm owner is not happy with the compensation offered in the buyback, they might choose to go across the border.
9: Liberal leader Angus Taylor isn't guaranteeing working holiday visa holders will be exempt from the Coalition's plans to cut migration. This is despite Nationals leader Matt Canavan previously promising his party wouldn't allow any cuts to backpackers on such visas, arguing they're needed in the regions. Mr Taylor says the opposition's target is to get migration to a level that is in line with housing supply.
12: We'll look at different visa classes and make appropriate decisions. What we don't want to do, and to Matt's point, is we don't want to undermine the skilled labour that our agricultural sectors need.
9: Overseas now, and the US president has instructed the Pentagon to reduce joint military exercises with South Korea, citing his relationship with North Korean dictator Kim Jong-un. Emily Grimenz has more from Washington.
5: US President Donald Trump used a social media post to say he's not happy that the US participates in joint military exercises with South Korea. He referenced his very good relationship with North Korea's Kim Jong-un, who opposes the drills. The US and South Korea are about to begin an 11-day annual joint exercise. Mr. Trump says it's too late to cancel, but called the exercises costly and a hostile signal to North Korea, which he says has been unthreatening and respectful. In the same post, he says South Korea declined to join the US to denuclearise Iran. Emily Grimenz, ABC News, Washington.
9: Back home now, and as